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3: Voting rules blocked. I'm Sue Guzman, Fox News. The Supreme Court rejecting President Trump's desired restrictions on mail-in balloting. Here's Fox's Grinnell Scott.
4: The decision allows mail-in voting nationwide to continue as the midterms approach. Ballots cast by mail have become common for Americans, with nearly a third of the country taking advantage of the option. Justice Samuel Alito wrote in his dissenting opinion the court's denial was incorrect because some of the plaintiffs lacked standing. Justice Brett Kavanaugh, a Trump appointee, sided with the majority but added a final decision could fall within the authority of the Postal Service. Democratic attorneys general and voting rights groups challenged the Trump administration's proposal. A lower court issued a temporary injunction in agreement. Grinnell Scott, Fox News.
3: Iran-backed Houthis in Yemen launching a new wave of attacks in Saudi Arabia comes after Gulf Arab states postponed planned talks with Iran. Houthis firing dozens of missiles and drones at a military airbase in southern Saudi Arabia, targeting aircraft hangars, radar systems, runways, and ammunition depots in retaliation for Saudi airstrikes in Yemen. Earlier, oil prices surged 3% after a Saudi pipeline shutdown. And Republican Mitch McConnell, a former majority leader, returned to the Senate today for the first time in 3 months. That's when he was hospitalized after a fall in his home.
5: There is intense interest since McConnell has been absent since mid-June. He fell, was in the hospital, and suffered from pneumonia. It's believed that the Senate could need McConnell's vote to advance the farm bill or maybe help with votes regulating cryptocurrency and college sports.
3: Fox's Chad Perkham, the 84-year-old senator, eventually disclosed he was briefly unconscious, treated for mild pneumonia while he was in the hospital. America's listening to Fox News.
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1: We're Red Eye Radio. He's Eric Carly. He has the morning off. I'm Jerry McNamara. I don't. Yeah, so when I see something like this with AOC and Arianna Presley talking about the fact that we need to stop the epidemic.

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0: did not even recognize that team last night. 6:04, good morning. It is so good to be here with you on KCMO Talk Radio. Not dragging at all. How could you be dragging? After the Chiefs absolutely dominate the Broncos last night, Monday Night Football, what a way to kick off the season. That was fun. My gosh, Guy Benson was out there. We had a great time. Took out producer Christine as well. Did not get arrested. She tried. She wanted to break into Taylor Swift's suite, especially when Tom Cruise showed up. They showed him on the big screen at Arrowhead, which was interesting. They never show Taylor Swift on the big screen at Arrowhead Stadium. They show Tom Cruise, and they write underneath, you know, the graphic or whatever, it writes, aspiring lead actor. And I was like, okay, that's pretty good. That's pretty good. I can get behind that. I can. So that was unbelievable last night to watch this team absolutely dominate in the trenches the way they did. Defensively, along the line of scrimmage, that is something that we just have not been used to seeing the last couple of years. And I was going through all these different crazy stats that were out there about this team and the performance last night against Denver. Not only did Kenneth Walker outgain the entire Broncos team in his Chiefs debut, the last Chiefs player to outgain the opponent in a full game was Larry Johnson back in 2005 against Cincinnati. He had 222 total yards, and the Bengals in that game in 2005 had 161. Last night it was Kenneth Walker. Of course, he came over from the Seattle Seahawks after they won the Super Bowl to be the running back for this team. And boy, did they lean on him. Mark had his K9 jersey. He broke it out yesterday. And man, you were feeling good last night, I'm sure.
1: I was. I almost wore it again today, but I thought that would be a little uncouth because I'm sure people around the office saw me wearing it. But.
0: Yeah, well, we would have just assumed that you had two copies or, you know, two versions of that. Knowing you, the way you get free jerseys all over the place. But yeah, I was thinking about you because you had your K9 jersey on all day yesterday.
1: Mm-hmm. On that 60-yard run when it was 4th and 1, they went for it on the wrong side of the field. You know, they had 60 yards to get to the end zone. He bounces it to the outside for a touchdown. I just kept thinking Pacheco would have lost 3 yards and they would have given up the ball. But yeah, great job.
0: I'll always have a soft spot for Isaiah Pacheco because my daughters were always like, Pacheco! They always like calling out his name. And he was a Rutgers guy, so I had a bit of a soft spot for him. But man,
2: he... all effort guys right here, for sure.
0: And yeah, the way he'd pop up after getting tackled. But then watching K9 last night, I'm like, oh, this is what it's like to have a real running back in the backfield. Like, just an absolute stud at running back. It's fun. It's just, it was different last night. And I'm not going to lie. We were there at the game and, you know, Cumulus here put us in very good seats. So we had a great view of that first touchdown drive where Mahomes runs it in for the score. Earlier in that drive, they also converted a 4th and maybe half a yard on that drive. And I'm like, just take the points. You got Butker. It's Denver. You're opening up the season. Your quarterback's off a knee injury. Just take the points. And they're like, nah. And they end up scoring the touchdown. So what do I know? I would have taken the points there. I was literally like, just take the points, guys. Let's just get something on the board here.
1: They did go for it twice on 4th down on that first drive, didn't they?
0: They did, yes.
1: And they went with that heavy set. They brought out that new defensive lineman. I was like, man, they are going for it.
0: That was awesome because I noticed that too. It was like having 10 offensive linemen plus Mahomes out there on a couple of those 4th down conversions. You just haven't seen this team look like that from the standpoint of having that kind of size out there. And even Khalil Benson, the undrafted rookie, who was filling in for Josh Simmons at left tackle. Did you see the play where he was dragging Emmett Johnson?
1: Yes, that was incredible.
0: Literally, Emmett Johnson gets locked up on the left side of the line. He's the running back, one of the running backs. And Khalil Benson, filling in at left tackle, undrafted rookie, who's just a house. He literally picks up Emmett Johnson underneath his armpits, like I'm picking up one of my kids, and just starts dragging him down the field for an extra 2, 3, 4 yards.
1: And it wouldn't have been a first down unless he would have done that. And the game was pretty much over, but that definitely sealed the game on that first down.
0: It did. It was just a different version of this team. Mahomes got more improved, more confident, had the big completion of Kelce as that game went on. But, man, you have got to be excited watching that last night. That was absolutely fantastic, and it was a lot of fun to watch this game play out. So we'll hear from you all morning at 913-408-7957. That's the text line. That's the studio line as we get it rolling on a Chiefs victory Tuesday morning. They're back at it for Sunday night football as they get set to take on, of course, the Indianapolis Colts this coming weekend. So a lot to like, and we will have a lot more to talk about here. I got Gennaro Wilson on that national anthem. If you missed that last night, that was amazing. But we also had a great scene here yesterday with J.D. Vance in town. He was here, the vice president. Todd Blanche, the attorney general, was here as well, talking about fraud in Kansas City. And Todd Blanche, the U.S. attorney general, is going to be here coming up at the bottom of the hour. We have Bill O'Reilly on the show this morning as well at 7:30. And Eric Schmidt, the Missouri U.S. senator, is coming up at 9 o'clock. And I'll tell you what, there were still some I would say, sour feelings at the stadium last night coming off of the KU-Mizzou game from Friday night. Because the KU marching band performed at halftime, and they might have gotten a bigger boo than the Broncos did at certain points. So there were a lot of Mizzou fans there last night, as you would expect, not happy. But the boos from the Mizzou fans definitely drowned out the KU fans who were cheering on their marching band. So that was quite a scene. And Tom Cruise, he got one of the biggest applauses of the night as well, outside of Mahomes, Kelce, and the team. People were fired up to see him. We're fired up to talk to you, Stevens in Johnson County. What's up, Steven?
3: We are back, baby. Man, you were so close, you should have yelled to Tom for a cameo in Top Gun 3.
0: You know, I saw him back there. We were trying to get his attention. We walked right by the suite, and there were like four beefy, or I guess there would be Jackson County security guards out there. We were not getting through those guys.
3: Oh, I believe it, man. It's probably bigger than a house, but you know, the town's so much more fun when, I mean, it kind of makes your head spin. On the ESPN this morning, they had the Chiefs going to the Super Bowl again, you know, the number one team. It's incredible. We're the third youngest team in the NFL, and we start doing this stuff again. It sort of makes your head spin that they can retool this fast. But Travis says he's going to ride this thing till the wheels fall off, to quote him. What do you think about that? You think he's going to stay a little bit longer now that we're showing all this stuff, now that we're showing out?
0: Can we get to like week three before we worry about that? Come on, it's week one. Can we just enjoy last night, Steven?
3: Well, I mean, do we really want to start putting Super Bowl pressure? I mean, I know this is national media, and I know this is how this works. They build you up and then they tear you back down. But I guess we were number one on the power rankings this morning, according to
0: all those same guys on ESPN picked the Broncos to win the game. So, you know, it's like, stop. But listen, I'm you're fired up, Steven. It sounds like you didn't sleep all night. I got a bunch of Coors Lights out here in the parking lot. If you want to come by, left over from the tailgate, we can keep the party going, baby. What do you think?
3: I want to get a cameo for Rob Riggle in Top Gun 3. All these years he's been desperate to be in Top Gun his whole life. So I think we need to make that. We got to make that happen.
0: I want to see you. I want to see you in Top Gun 3. Okay, that's what I want to see. But Tom, the one thing I'll say about Tom is he's dying that hair a little too much. You know, it's like too jet black. It's too much.
3: I don't know what he was doing there, but I'm glad he was at the game. It certainly adds a different component to this.
0: I didn't know he was there until my phone started blowing up. Hey, Tom Cruise is there. Can you see Tom? that was Tom looking. I'm like, I didn't know he was here. I had no idea. I didn't know what was going on. And then in the second half, they showed him on the Jumbotron. And he got a big round of applause. And now everyone's like, oh, is Taylor going to become a Scientologist with Tom? Leave him alone. Everyone's having a good time. Relax. 913-408-7957. Todd Blanche, Attorney General, was in Kansas City yesterday. He'll be here at the bottom of the hour on KCMO Talk Radio. Do not miss that. And J.D. Vance in Olathe did get interrupted by a protester yesterday. A couple of them, I guess. What happened? What did that sound like? We'll play it for you on a Tuesday morning coming up next.
4: How did I lose weight? And I did. Lean, right here. I did. I love this stuff. 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
1: 6:20 on a Victory Tuesday morning. Chiefs dominate the Broncos last night. It really, once they got that final touchdown to go up 21 points, it felt like it was just game, set, match. And the Chiefs go on to win the game 31-10. We had Guy Benson out at the game last night. I just got the photo up on my Instagram story, so you can see it there at Pete Mundo is where you can check that out. It was funny. Guy's there in a Northwestern hat. Christine's in a Jets hat. And then everyone's like, what are you guys doing here? And I'm like, I just dragged them off the street. You know, I felt bad for them, so I just took them into the game. I was looking for someone to go with. So everyone's like, why are you wearing a Jets hat? Christine's like, oh, I'm a Jets fan. Everyone like felt sorry for her. It was like, you know.
2: we'll extend a little sympathy there. Yeah,
1: exactly. And then Guy's got his Northwestern hat on. And, you know, some people are obviously wondering why a guy's got a Northwestern hat at the game. And then other people are like, what does that hat even mean? What's going on with the N and the purple and everything else? So,
2: you're smart or something?
1: Yeah, exactly. Exactly. You can see that once again on the KCMO Facebook page. I also just popped it up on the Instagram stories at Pete Mundo. Let's go to Bruce. He's in Overland Park. Bruce, good morning, my man. What's going on?
3: Pete, my man, good morning. Good morning. Because of that Chiefs win, I don't need caffeine this morning.
1: That's right, brother. That's right. Let's go. Woo!
3: The defense showed up because normally Denver would put a running clinic on us. But the defense showed up, man. And let's talk about Mr. Walker, sir. He showed up and showed out. I'm telling you.
1: I'm with you there, Bruce.
3: Beautiful. Beautiful, man. It's week one. I won't give us a quick wrap. We're not contenders yet. Week one.
1: Mm-hmm.
3: But we in the house.
1: Absolutely.
3: That's all I got.
1: Absolutely, Bruce. House.
3: Yes, sir. Thanks, my brother.
1: Hey, no caffeine this morning, all right? I need it. I admit I need it, but you know, I'm glad you don't need it today. Good stuff, Bruce.
3: Yes, sir. Yes, sir.
1: Attaboy. Attaboy. Bruce is fired up, man. Good call there. I like that a lot. He's ready to rock.
2: Yeah.
1: Woo. How you feeling back there, John?
2: Well, it's like you say, you get keyed up, man. I'm sitting here at 11 at night going, yeah. After, you know, I'm fuming in the first half, of course. Grandpa's having a fit.
1: I know. Now, was that because
2: it felt good?
1: Was that because of the game or because your recliner wasn't going back properly?
2: It wasn't going back fast enough. I'm like, unbelievable.
1: Oh, man, I'm with you. But gosh dang, it
2: overall,
1: felt good.
2: Overall, they have to be a loud crowd. They certainly got the full-on experience, it sounds like.
1: Oh, Guy and Christine, they were trying to, like, talk to each other, and then they're like, just save it. I could hear them yelling at each other to, like, save whatever point they were trying to make to each other. And then she looks at me. She goes, I can't hear anything. I'm like, yeah, that's kind of the point.
2: The team has gone to hand signals.
1: It was just nice to see that defense, the run game, the way that that game felt last night was really unlike anything I felt in my 8.5 years, because it's been so obviously offensive oriented in large part. To kind of have this run game defensive mentality was nice.
2: And I know
1: for you long timers, I mean, that's nothing
2: new.
1: It's
2: a fortress when the defense is the king.
1: Yes. It just feels, oh man, something about that in the stadium feels good.
4: And really the only score the defense gave up was right after Delane got hurt.
1: Yeah.
4: Because the 3 points in the second half was after that turnover.
1: Yeah, so. After the Mahomes, which was a terrible pass, but, you know, I don't want to rain on the parade.
2: No, the touchdown ran, you know, great way to open the season, right?
1: Yes, I'll focus on that, not that interception where I'm like, where is he throwing the ball? There's no within 10 yards of that pass. Oh, my gosh. J.D. Vance in Kansas City yesterday, you know, while the Broncos were getting heckled and booed, JD mostly got cheers yesterday, as he should have. He was in Kansas City, Missouri for a fraud task force event, which we'll hear from Todd Blanch on coming up here in 10 minutes. Then he went down to Olathe for more of a campaign style event. The KCMO event was like business. And then it was MAGA Inc. that put on the event down in Olathe at Webco. And JD was interrupted by a protester yesterday. It wasn't clear to me what the protester was going for. I've watched multiple clips of this protester down in Olathe with the vice president, and I couldn't figure out. I don't know. Maybe I got to get the lip readers from the old Bill O'Reilly O'Reilly Factor days. but I couldn't make out what the guy was screaming. But here's how it was handled by the vice president.
5: Roger. Oh, I see. I see. I see we have a guy who is protesting. Sir. You know, the last time I gave a speech and we had a guy who was interrupting, he had the common courtesy to bring a Mexican flag so we knew where he stood. Now this guy, I'm telling you, ladies and gentlemen, here's what happened, is he decided to come in and lie about my very dear friend, Doc Marshall, because the reality is that Doc Marshall has stood up for everyday Americans every single day. He's been in the United States Senate.
1: That was J.D. Vance downplaying the lone heckler that was there in Olathe. Looked like a few hundred people. Had an opportunity to get down there, but with our new show launching yesterday with Miranda Khan at 4 o'clock and then getting Guy and Christine out to the game, there was just too much going on. And, you know, anytime you're going to see the vice president at one of these things, you got to get there like 2-3 hours beforehand, right? And it didn't work out. But it looked like there were about 500 of you strong out there in Olathe yesterday. It was a very solid showing for the VP. And here's what I think's going on here. I think they know that Roger Marshall might be in a bit of a tighter race than would be ideal, given the circumstances and the landscape nationally. Adam Hamilton is a formidable opponent. And they said, let's get the VP out, drum up the base. And hopefully, as Doc Marshall alluded to yesterday on this show, President Trump may ultimately end up in Kansas as well. Now, he's got a lot of mouths to feed, all right? Texas, Michigan, go on down the list. But Doc Marshall has been loyal to this administration, and it would be nice if that loyalty were returned by way of some kind of a campaign stop, some kind of a mini rally, whatever it might be, with President Trump. Just make it make it a multi-city swing, right? Kansas, Texas, then make your way back east and go from there,
2: we're
1: John.
2: We're opening the Buc-ee's.
1: Yeah.
2: Here, you know,
1: he'd look great. Trump could be the guy, you know, cutting up the brisket back there, right, at the Buc-ee's?
2: Right,
1: just like working at throwing the McDonald's drive-thru. Let's go. He could be the guy dressed up in the Buc-ee's uniform, the mascot. He could play mascot for a day. Todd Blanche, U.S. Attorney General, is going to be here on his visit to Kansas City coming up next. 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
11: Fox Piangelosi Vice President J.D. Vance expected to meet with House Republicans today as lawmakers prepare to vote on bipartisan legislation aimed at stopping the growing energy demand of data centers from driving up your electric bill.
12: It's something that we're concerned by, but we want to make sure that we actually regulate smartly and we're thoughtful about the risk here.
11: The administration could also meet as early as this week to talk about the responsibility of keeping AI safe and what role, if any, the government should play. The Supreme Court rejecting President Trump's bid to implement strict mail ballot rules before the midterms.
13: The decision allows mail-in voting nationwide to continue as the midterms approach. Ballots cast by mail have become common for Americans, with nearly a third of the country taking advantage of the option.
11: And that is Fox's Gernal Scott reporting. 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
14: From the KCMO Newsroom, I'm John Anthony on KCMO Talk Radio. Charges have been filed in connection with the Saturday afternoon shooting in Kansas City, Kansas, that claimed the lives of two victims and injured another. Elgin Brown, 48, is charged with two counts of first-degree murder and one count of attempted first-degree murder. And Maisha Donaldson, 47, faces one count of obstruction of apprehension or prosecution. Kansas City, Kansas police continue to investigate the incident, with information being sought on the Crime Stoppers tips hotline, 816-474-TIPS. Your next news in 30 minutes. I'm John Anthony on KCMO Talk Radio.
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1: Happy to welcome on and say good morning to the Attorney General Todd Blanche joining us on KCMO Talk Radio in Kansas City. The AG in town along with the Vice President, Senator Eric Schmidt, and many others today to talk about fraud and eradicating it from the system. Mr. Attorney General, thanks for your time. What did you share with Kansas City and the entire nation today? And what should the message be to Kansas Cityans and, frankly, the entire nation when it comes to cracking down on fraud in the country right now?
2: Thank you. It's great to be here. I mean, look, our message, we had a couple different messages. One was to tout some success that we've had recently in Kansas City. So just in the past couple months, we've indicted 10 fraud cases, and this is the federal government, and this involved nearly $60 million in loss. So very short period of time, and did a lot of work on important cases that saved the American taxpayer $60 million right here in Kansas City. The second thing that we were talking about is a slightly more broader effort, which is that just, again, we're talking about just the past 2 months. We've indicted over 80 defendants, and that's not just in Kansas City, but in all of Missouri and in Iowa and some of the neighboring states. And so it was really touting our success. But our real message to Missourians and to everybody in this country is that we are just getting started. So Colin McDonald, our new Assistant Attorney General over the new National Fraud Division, he was also with us today with the Vice President, talking about how, you know, he now has 500 prosecutors. Every single U.S. attorney now has a priority of going after these fraud cases and making it a priority. President Trump said it, and the Vice President echoes it, and we will not stop saying it, which is that we cannot be okay with a single dollar being given to somebody who doesn't deserve it when it comes to some of these programs. So that's what we're doing here.
1: So it looks like this Operation No Doze was also announced today, and it's starting in Kansas and Missouri in a collaboration with United States attorneys. And that's going to really kick in today. That's the news that's expected as well. What is that, and why is it starting right here in our backyard?
2: So we just ended one effort, and you're right. And so the U.S. attorneys, both of whom were here with us today as well from Missouri, the law enforcement loves, as you know, loves naming things, and some of the names are catchier than others. I really like this name. And so Operation No Doze is just an enhanced effort that we're working with not only the FBI, which is always helping us with these cases, but with our inspectors generals at the federal agencies like the SBA and the Department of Labor and HHS to bring us cases. So when they identify whether it's somebody applying for a loan, whether it's somebody getting money from a program that they shouldn't be, that they know that they have a law enforcement FBI they can work with, and that they have a federal law enforcement partner to be there to get them. So it's we want to keep this on front center on every single citizen's mind, that we are doing everything we can to protect the money that they're giving us and their taxes every week.
1: U.S. Attorney General Todd Blanche joining us. He was in Kansas City yesterday with the Vice President of the United States. For a lot of people driving to work right now, Attorney General, they don't even understand and they can't comprehend how many fraudsters are actually out there trying to steal their taxpayer dollars. When did this really start to, as you understand it, pick up in prevalence, and what's been the motivator behind that?
2: Well, there's always been fraudsters, but what happened during COVID is the generosity of the American people, and it was Congress and President Trump during his first term passed laws to make available billions of dollars, even up to $1 trillion, to small businesses and people that were suffering during COVID. Unfortunately, billions and billions of billions of dollars were fraudulently sent out because there were these groups of people all over, including in Missouri, that took advantage of the program. And so the examples are incredible just for your listeners. One that we just recently charged here in the Kansas City, in the Western District, so here in the Kansas City, Missouri area, a guy had applied for loans for dozens of businesses, and these businesses didn't even exist. So it's not as if he was asking for too much money or that he was exaggerating how much money he made. The businesses didn't even exist. Now, he did apply for a loan for one business that did exist. It was called Fur Lives Matter. Okay. Unfortunately, that was a business that's in Texas. And when law enforcement talked to the people that actually worked in that business, they had never heard of this guy. So this is not, this isn't a business owner exaggerating on how many employees he has or exaggerating on his revenue. This is just outright thievery and stealing and making things up. And that's the kind of fraudsters that we're seeing and that we're arresting and indicting and hopefully putting in prison.
1: Todd Blanche, the attorney general, is joining us on KCMO in Kansas City. So with that, moving forward and looking at it from an election perspective, I know this should not be a red or blue issue. I don't know how it could be. But what's your sense on a willingness to get this fraud rooted out across the country in red and blue states? Or is it right now looking at it as a pretty red state issue?
2: It's a great question. And the vice president talked about it today in his remarks. We do not understand why it's a Democrat or Republican issue. It should not be. But one of the reasons why the vice president came to Kansas City is because this place is such a great example. You have a governor, you have a state attorney general, you have all the local leadership is completely committed to working with the federal government to root out fraud. And the results are that we're saving taxpayer money and it's working. And so the fact that there's some states, unfortunately, that are blue that we get virtually no support from. And why would that be? If you're an elected official, how can you be okay with pure thievery? It's pretty disappointing, but we keep on saying the same thing, which is that we will work with anybody, Republican or Democrat, anybody that wants to stand with us and help us fight fraud, we'll work with them. Some states are much better than others. We've had a few Democrat governors that have worked with us to some extent. We're hoping that we get more. But in the meantime, the reason why we're coming to places like St. Louis and Kansas City and Missouri is because we want to show off how successful you can be when state government works with the federal government to combat fraud.
1: And how important is it to have local buy-in when it comes to Kansas City, Missouri, like the police department? I saw the police chief, Stacey Graves, was there as well yesterday. Do you need that super local buy-in as well, or can it be done with just state and federal partners?
2: No, locals. Yeah, the chief was there today, and there were a lot of police officers there today with the vice president. It's extremely important because fraud comes in all shapes and sizes, and so some fraud that we uncover maybe at the federal level or at the state level should be a local prosecution or a local issue. Local offices have some of the records that we need. And so this is an all-government approach if you really want to make it work, and not just the federal government. And you're right, not just the state government either, but local sheriffs and local police departments, local district attorneys that are willing to use their resources to combat fraud. We don't have any ego when it comes to doing this work. So we just want to root out the fraud. So we will work with anybody who's willing to join that fight. And just to put a cherry on top, that's Missourians should be very happy with the local leadership and their cops because they're doing a great job.
1: Final thing in final minute. What type of fraud has even surprised you and would shock Kansas Cityans that you're dealing with, that you're finding throughout the system as you go through this process?
2: I think the money that we're giving to, for example, homeless shelters that don't exist. So there you have, for example, a program paid for by the federal government, which should be one of the most generous, successful programs we have, which is to help get homeless people off the streets and into centers and shelters. And we've seen across the country fraudsters claim that they are supporting homelessness and that they have certain numbers of homeless people in their shelters that don't even exist. And so it's the grossest of abuse and thievery that you can see when you have a program designed with a really important purpose, especially in cities. And instead of the money going to, and it's not an endless pot of money, by the way. It's not just an endless pot of money. That's money that should be going to programs that are actually supporting the homelessness and supporting shelters, and they don't even exist. We see the same thing with daycare centers. We see the same thing with some home health programs where these are programs designed to help the most needy in our society. And again, this isn't like they're overbilling. Mm-hmm. Not like they're, you know, not telling the truth about how many patients they have. These places don't even exist. They're completely made up. So that's the most brazen that we've seen.
1: There you go. Todd Blanche, Attorney General in Kansas City yesterday. Appreciate him joining us on KCMO. Mr. Attorney General, thanks for the time. Really grateful for it, and we'll talk to you soon.
2: Great. Thanks a lot. It's good to be here. Have a good day, guys.
1: All right. There you go, Todd Blanche. Good to have him on the show. And I did get confirmation before we went on the air that all these officials could not hang around for the game last night, unfortunately. You know, you got some, the way the Chiefs are playing defense, they can help out on the southern border, too, while they're at it. My gosh, unbelievable. 6:45, good morning. Happy Victory Tuesday. We will get to the top six at six. Six stories in the 6 o'clock hour we'll get to next. Kendall Gammon at 7. Bill O'Reilly will be here at 7:30 on KCMO. 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
2: 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Number one.
1: Well, you got to start with the Chiefs dominating the Broncos last night in their season opener. 31-10 win. And how about this? Most rushing yards in a game by a Chiefs player during the Patrick Mahomes era? It came last night. Kenneth Walker, 173 rushing yards on the ground. Of course, that tops Clyde Edwards-Helaire's previous record of 161. So it just looked like a completely different team last night. And the last Chiefs player to outgain the opponent in a full game before last night, where Kenneth Walker had 191 total yards, which was more than the Broncos had as a team at 176, was Larry Johnson back in 2005 against the Cincinnati Bengals. How about that? You could not have asked for a better night at Arrowhead Stadium last night. It was amazing, and it was a great scene to be a part of as well. There you go.
3: More points than the opposing team, more yards than the opposing team, a touchdown, a receiving touchdown, a rushing touchdown. The last time that happened in a game, Bo Jackson, 1987.
1: Is that right?
3: Yeah, I just saw that come across my timeline.
1: That's great. It's now crazy. You're not getting spoofed here on anything, right, Mark?
3: No,
1: that's
3: no, this
1: legit.
3: This is real. This okay. is OptiStats.
1: Okay,
3: love
1: very
3: that.
1: Good.
3: Love that feed.
1: Very good. And the Chiefs scoring points is fun as well. The Chiefs reached 31 points only 3 times in the last 2 seasons combined. They scored 31 last night. Man, that felt good.
2: Number 2.
1: All right, I guess I'll throw the Royals a bone here. They had the day off, and now they start a series on the road in Houston, taking on the Astros as the Royals play out the string. They are 66-84. I saw this story on ESPN.com. It was like the one big success and the one big disappointment for each team. And they write here about the Royals' big success. The Royals aren't far away from having a contention-level lineup in place. It starts with the progress made by young hitters Jack Caglione and Carter Jensen. As for the big disappointment, they write, well, the bullpen. Of course it's the bullpen. That's a mess. They write here, building bullpens is tough, but things should never get as bad as they were for the Royals as they fell out of contention during the first half. Yeah, that's a good way to put it. It's a good way to put it.
2: Number 3.
1: Next up in the 6 at 6 here on KCMO Talk Radio, J.D. Vance was in Kansas City and in Olathe yesterday. He was in Kansas City to talk about rooting out fraud in the federal government, which the Kansas City area has been very helpful in. So we'll get to Eric Schmidt, who was there yesterday, on that coming up at 9 o'clock. And then he was in Olathe at a rally on behalf of Roger Marshall, of course, running for re-election as a U.S. senator, and a good scene there in Olathe as well. So a 2-for-1 deal with the vice president in Kansas City and Olathe yesterday.
2: Number 4.
1: Number 4, let's go to Leawood. Authorities confirmed that a vehicle found in a Leawood pond over the weekend is connected to a missing person case dating back a decade. Leawood PD announced Saturday a volunteer team found a car at the bottom of a retention pond at the 14700 Norwood Street. One of the divers had gone into the water to investigate a large metal object detected by sonar. And it was determined that a vehicle under the water and its license plate matched the description of a vehicle involved in a missing person investigation. Jay Fleicher, 59, was reported missing from his South Leawood home in June of 2016. And skeletal remains were found inside the vehicle. Investigators are working to make an official identification. At the time, no foul play was suspected. And here we are 10 years later, we may have a crack in the case.
2: Number 5.
1: Rolling through it, let's go to this story. The Supreme Court yesterday rejected President Trump's bid to restrict mail ballots for the midterm elections. The decision allows states to continue sending out mail-in ballots under the same process they've used for years and have accounted for nearly a third of all votes cast. The Supreme Court majority wrote that the administration's push to implement the restrictions this year is likely to lose in court. though the brief emergency order did not detail its reasonings. Two justices, Samuel Alito and Clarence Thomas, publicly dissented. So what that means for November is mail-in ballots in full swing. No changes on that front.
2: Number six.
1: And last up in our six at six, a Mission, Kansas police officer will not face any charges following a shooting outside of Target earlier this year. Johnson County DA Steve Howe calls it a clear-cut case. Yesterday, he shared body camera footage from the day it happened and said the officer's actions were justified. The body camera footage stems from early Sunday morning, March 15th. It shows the officer pull up behind the Target off of Johnson Drive in Metcalf, responding to a burglary. In the video, you see an officer exit his patrol car, run towards a walking trail. The officer spots the alleged suspect, William Henry Parker III. Court records show Parker was wearing a mask, gloves, carrying two duffel bags with equipment inside. And the individual ran. Howe said that's when Parker started firing a handgun at the officer. The officer returned fire, hitting Parker in the leg. Parker's charged with attempted capital murder, interference with law enforcement, and burglary. Gotta have those body cameras. Gotta have them. I'm glad that we do. Coming up, I'm glad we've got Kendall Gammon on a great night at Arrowhead next.
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0: Kendall, your biggest takeaway from last night was what?
1: Kenneth Walker. What he did last night to me was simply amazing. You expected it to be better, but the patience that he used in the run game, and then, you know, having a couple chunk plays over 20 yards, one being the 60-yard touchdown on a 4th-and-1. I mentioned it, I think it was to you, in terms of, you know, not just blocking would help Patrick Mahomes, but the threat of the run game, or just a run game in general, could help protect him as well. And that's what we saw. And man, what jumps out to me is the fact of, you know what, the story wasn't about Patrick Mahomes and his knee, really. It got overtaken by the fact of the team as a whole played well, as efficiently as we've seen in years, 4 quarters on all 3 phases of the team.
0: I'm with you there. And then what about the play of the offensive line and just the way they were able to get out in front of their blocks for this guy? How impressed were you by that, given some of the concerns that we had during the offseason?
1: Yeah, there's no doubt about it, especially the left tackle. And, you know, you have a rookie and he does well, and it protected him some having a tight end over there, because you get more bodies around, more traffic, and then they would shift some as well. But again, we're talking about the run game, and that was considered a strength of his. So I think it was an O-line that I think was not maligned in the past, but didn't maybe get their due. And I think we're seeing now that a lot of that had to do with running back situation last year that just isn't what it is this year. I mean, case in point, it's a whole new running backs room with 3 new guys, and they just did a wonderful job. And again, I think it still speaks, and I just mentioned it, but I can't say enough about the patient running of Kenneth and letting blocks set up for him. So it's not that he was running full speed all the time, but understanding what was going on. And then the other thing is, though, him having that burst, him having that long speed, that's something we haven't had in a running back for quite some time.
0: We are talking about the Chiefs' win last night over the Broncos, 31-10. Kendall Gammons joining us on KCMO. Speaking of that line, producer Mark here wanted me to ask you this question. Why does it seem like Creed Humphrey, the center, is always snapping the ball low on Mahomes? Are you noticing that as well?
1: You know what? I didn't, but I wasn't paying attention. But that can be a common thing as a center, because people don't know. I was a backup center, backup guard, and didn't play a lot, but I played some. But when you've got somebody breathing down your nose and ready to go, and you've got to get ready to pass block, you know, sometimes you can kind of short arm it a little bit, and that may have been what was happening with him a little bit. But you know, being candidly, I wasn't paying attention to that part of it, probably because I was too amazed with everything else going on. But it's a good point, and it's really something I believe. Didn't he have an issue with that, Pete, early on in his career as well?
0: Yes, he did. Yes, it just seems It seems like it's been a lingering thing. So I didn't know if is it a mental thing? Is it like a golf swing where once it goes bad, it goes bad?
1: I don't think so. You know, he generally, I think when he kind of shored things up was when he started snapping what they call the dead ball, which is you're really just holding on to the top of the ball and you kind of throw a knuckleball back there. It's just one of those things he's just got to continue to work on. I mean, even with all that going on, and you can't, you know, dismiss it completely, he's considered the best center in the game, arguably. Mm-hmm. So, you know, he'll be okay. No
0: good
1: doubt.
0: Deal. All right, Kendall Gammon, what about, you know, the big play from Travis Kelce? He came up just short of the touchdown, but what amazed me on that play was the downfield blocking by Rashee Rice and the other wide receivers on that play that really freed up Kelce to have that big gain that more or less seemed like it sealed the game in the second half. Is that an Eric Bieniemy thing where suddenly Bieniemy's the guy who's bringing some toughness back to the room? Because I've never seen Rashee Rice block like that in his life downfield.
1: Well, it certainly could be, and make no mistake, yeah, Bieniemy is probably bringing some, not probably, absolutely is bringing some more discipline to things. That's just how he rolls. But I think you can't underestimate Chad O'Shea, the new wide receivers coach. We talked about it, I think, again, earlier before the game, you and I, that, you know, he was a coach of mine as an assistant special teams. That's how he got in the league for a couple of years. So I've been around Chad, and I mean, he's no nonsense. He tells you how it is. He coaches hard, and having been at some of the practices in camp and hearing this from some of the guys, he coaches them hard, but he gets them going, and he has a proven track record. I mean, he got 3 Super Bowl rings when he was with the Patriots. So I think that has to be some of it as well. And I think also when things are going well and you start to realize, and it probably goes back to them making a concerted effort in practice to do things like this, because when you do that, then it becomes automatic in the game.
0: Kendall, the defense, it seems like this team really hit it well with this draft this past year. A lot of these young guys on defense stood up and looked really good last night. Is there a player or two that stood out above the rest for you?
1: R. Mason didn't have a sack. I thought he was getting off the R. Mason Thomas, excuse me, and you know, getting off the ball quickly. I mean, you know, one thing is kind of nice to see. I know he's not a rookie, but Felix Anduki Uzama, you know, he was bringing it. He started and he had a strip sack, which was huge. But Peter Woods, I think he had a nice pressure that led to that interception by Mansoor Delane. Although, while that was a great play, I mean, Gary's out on what's up with Mansoor, because on the return he hurt his shoulder and never came back. But I thought just in general, the young, I mean, this is the third youngest team in the NFL with 13 rookies, I believe. And so yeah. I thought they all stepped up that when they had a chance. And Big Red, Andy Reid, talked about it as much, and you say they're professionals, they're getting paid and everything, you know, they're still kids and they're still playing in their first NFL game. You know, they're getting to a place that was their dream to be, probably growing up in Little League. So to do that and then to do it the way they did and then to do it in Arrowhead is pretty special.
0: And then Mahomes, I want to end it there with that knee. Yeah. 9 months after surgery, I mean, the way that he ran on that first touchdown was just, I know the whole place was holding its breath. All of Chiefs Kingdom was holding its breath. What's your assessment of how he looked 9 months removed from that major knee surgery?
1: I thought he looked real well. He talked about that play, Pete, and said that as he was looking downfield, didn't see anybody, and it was a play that they really normally like to run a little bit closer to the goal line, but didn't see anybody. So he said he topped it and was just trying to get it closer to make it a more manageable third down. And then in classic Patrick Mahomes fashion, he said, and as I got closer, I was like, well, let's just get this in here and get it taken care of. And he goes in, and he also mentioned that. I bring it up because of this, because he said on that play when he got hit, that's where it really came. He felt it. He's like, okay, I'm good. I just took a big hit, a good hit. I got in there. I scrambled. And I think that allowed him to relax even more.
0: All right, good stuff. We'll talk to you on Friday, Kendall. We'll get set for Sunday Night Football against Indianapolis, and we'll talk to you soon. Have a great rest of the week.
1: Sounds good. Take care.
0: All right, Kendall Gammon, our Chiefs analyst on KCMO Talk Radio. Man, that felt good last night. We had Guy Benson out there. We had a fantastic time with him, producer Christine as well. And once we get in there, man, I mean, they were all in. They felt it in a way that I didn't think, or they didn't think they'd feel it. Guy was like, all right, let's see if this lives up to the hype. We were hanging out in Lot L way out there because that's where I like to park. And he's like, that's kind of tame out here. I'm like, yeah, we're like the last car in the parking lot. Don't worry. It'll get better once we get further in there. And it did. It did. It was fantastic. Mark?
2: Was it like when I took Ray, did you just find the Trump flag and then just go into the tailgate?
0: No, you know, we didn't see anything like that. You know, we didn't see anything Trump-related, any Trump paraphernalia in the parking lot last night. But once we get in there, man, it was just firing on all cylinders. It was awesome.
2: Did they comment on the B-2 bomber that flew over, or General Wilson? Did they like any of that?
0: Well, they wanted to get, like, barbecue, and there's only a couple of real barbecue places in the stadium. So we like walked halfway around the stadium to find this spot, and it's probably 6:52 where the game kicks off at, you know, 7:15. And I said, listen, whatever you guys want to do, I'm good doing. But we got the best anthem singer in America coming up here. And guy's like, I don't know. We got a good one with the New Jersey Devils. I'm like, okay. All right. Listen to General and then let's talk. Okay.
2: There you go.
0: But he wanted to see, they wanted to see the introductions. They wanted to see the anthem. So we actually just went back to the seats, made sure we were there in time for that. And then we got them their barbecue later on in the night. So it all worked out. And by the time we got back to the seats, it was like 7:03. And then, you know, everything starts getting going there about 7:05, 7:06. So I'll pat myself on the back. My call was right to get back to those seats because they were not moving at this barbecue joint inside the stadium. I mean, we would have missed the first quarter if we stayed in line. But
2: it was out there sometimes.
0: It is. But it was well worth it. I mean, they're like, yeah, we didn't want to miss that. The Mahomes intro, you couldn't hear yourself think when he walked out of that tunnel. It was unbelievable. We've got Bill O'Reilly coming up at 7:30. I still got to get Bill out here for the big game. Jeez, I'm going to keep working on that. Bill's got to be at Arrowhead. That would be a great time. Got a photo up of myself and Guy at the game last night. That's on the KCMO Talk Radio Facebook page. It is on my Instagram stories, at Pete Mundo. See it there. John?
3: 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Yeah. Do the background on that.
0: Yeah, yeah. That would start with Mr. Starbond on the other side of the state line. That's the culprit of that one. Okay, Bill O'Reilly's right around the corner here on KCMO Talk Radio. 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
5: How did I lose weight? 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
4: 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On this Tuesday, I'm thinking about the state of Texas. Recent polling shows Democrat James Tallarico leading Republican Ken Paxton by a few points, a major problem for the Republicans. The reason President Trump endorsed Paxton, the Attorney General of Texas, over the incumbent Senator John Cornyn is because the president did not believe Cornyn was supporting the Save America Act. Despite the polling, the GOP is actually getting a break because Tallarico is a nut. You remember the four genders thing that he was espousing? But here's the truth. It really doesn't matter which person you vote for this coming November, because the parties, not the candidates, are in control. Leadership now dictates what its members say and do. If the Democrats want to pretend there are four genders, that's it. If you dissent, they cut off your reelection money. Although, to be fair, the four gender thing has been repudiated. 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And both parties play this game. 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That is the Morning O'Reilly Update. I am Bill O'Reilly. 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
0: Good stuff there from Bill O'Reilly. He's going to be on the show in 10 minutes. Can't wait for that conversation here on KCMO Talk Radio. He does have a new book out called Confronting America, What Has to Change. It drops today. We'll talk to Bill about that and more coming up here in a few minutes on KCMO Talk Radio. Something he mentioned there, you know, it's getting a lot of attention because suddenly it looks like the U.S. Senate may be up for grabs. Now, if I'm predicting things right now, I think that the Republicans will hold on to the Senate. Think they'll lose the House, hold on to the Senate by the skin of their teeth, and that'll be enough to kind of hold off the crazy for the next couple of years. And honestly, if you're looking at this from the standpoint of Republicans winning the White House in 28, you're better off with them not having complete control of Congress, because when the other side has some power, it motivates your own base to show up and show out. So it's really not the worst thing when you look at it from a long-term perspective. But when you hear Bill O'Reilly say, oh yeah, this race down in Texas might be closer between that guy Ken Paxton and James Tallarico, in part because Trump didn't like the fact that incumbent Republican John Cornyn wasn't supporting the Save America Act, so he went out there and backed Paxton. Like, that's the kind of stuff that I'll never understand. I just won't get it. I heard yesterday a caller reach out and call Keatsman, and he said, you know, if Roger Marshall backs John Thune for majority leader, I'm done with Doc Marshall. He's dead to me. It's like, wait, did you hear Trump last week at this midterm convention? Trump at the midterm convention introduces John Thune, and the place starts booing John Thune. And what does Trump do? He says he backs him. He defends his guy. He says, no, you know, John's got a tough job. He's, you know, trying to keep people together. Trump is not knocking John Thune. Trump is defending John Thune. So here's what I don't understand. Trump was upset with John Cornyn for not backing the Save America Act. He goes out there and he endorses Ken Paxton, who now apparently is in a dogfight to maintain a U.S. Senate seat in freaking Texas, of all places, which should be a lock. But then he's defending John Thune for not really pushing for the legislation, which Trump desperately wants, and is the whole reason he got involved in the Texas U.S. Senate primary to begin with. Like, I don't understand that strategically speaking. If you're just like, this Save America Act is everything, and I'm going to go all in to make sure I can try to get it passed, then you got to rag on Thune here in part, right? But you can't get mad at John Cornyn for not being all in on this Save America Act and then be like, don't worry, John Thune, you're my guy, it's going to be okay. It can't be both of those things at the same time. So that's what I can't figure out. Now, here in Kansas, you had J.D. Vance here yesterday. And, you know, the whole reason for that was basically to throw Doc Marshall a bone and get some base support and enthusiasm ahead of the primaries. We'll see if President Trump makes the trip out to Kansas. Roger Marshall said yesterday on this show that he thinks it's possible, and he's been lobbying to get the president out to Kansas. And I don't think he's been here since 2018. I remember being at that event that he did, the rally in Topeka, and it was for Chris Kobach and Steve Watkins. And Kobach ended up losing that governor's race, and Steve Watkins won the second district race, but he kind of turned out to be a bit of a goober. So, you know, it wasn't ideal all in all. But we'll have to wait and see how that plays out and if that comes to fruition. We do know this is coming to fruition. Bill O'Reilly on this show, right around the corner on KCMO.
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What was that last night? 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That's what it was. 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
1: Well, you still hear him every morning at 7:15 right here on KCMO Talk Radio with his morning update. 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He's on BillO'Reilly.com. And now he's got another book that has dropped today titled Confronting America, What Has to Change. It went on sale today. And of course, Bill has 20 number one New York Times bestsellers. So, Bill, do you still get that, like, excitement on a day like today? Or when you've done 20 number ones, it's just another day of the week?
2: This is trepidation more than excitement. I mean, you want the book to do well, obviously. And the publishing industry has changed so much, and the reading habits of Americans have changed since I first wrote Killing Lincoln more than 20 years ago. So, you know, we are, we think we have a good product. Now we have to get the word out. Not easy in this country anymore to do that. So we'll, you know, soldier on. We do, KCMO and our other radio affiliates, which are very helpful. And then I'll be on, you know, a bunch of TV shows and things like that. And I have to say that it looks like the Chiefs are back, right?
1: Well, they are back, Bill, and they're back with a running game and a defense. Did you watch some of that last night?
2: I did. I watched it. It wasn't even competitive. I was surprised that because they didn't have a good year last year, as everybody knows, but they just rolled over Denver. So in the publishing industry, we want to roll over everybody like the Chiefs did. And, you know, it's a very tenuous industry now. So is television, so is Hollywood.
1: Well, Bill, this book also, it's a lot about you and your career and your life and your ability to have success in a nation that I know you still believe in and is still great. But you're also looking around the corner and there are a lot of things that are concerning to you that you talk about every day that you go into more detail with in this book. Was that the purpose of it in part to kind of have this book be a warning sign for what's made America great, but what can also derail this country potentially?
2: Yes, that's a subplot. It's eyewitness history. So, you know, I've been in 90 countries, been in the business more than 50 years. I've kind of, you know, the cliche is he's seen it all. I kind of have. I, you know, one day we were thinking about, all right, are we going to do another book or not? I said, I got a trough of things that people don't know behind the scenes with presidents and all of that, that people have no idea about. And I saw it myself. And so we decided to go that route. And then we're trying to awaken Americans to the fact that their country is disappearing before their eyes unless they kind of get involved.
1: There was one part of this that really stood out to me. You note here, and this is maybe halfway through the book, today in America, millions want the government to help them through. Not me. I'm proudly independent and self-sufficient. President Obama once told me on camera that the government helped me become a success, so I owed it. I've heard that line from a lot of folks on the left side of the aisle that, yeah, you may have had individual success, but it's because of the foundation of your government that you were allowed to have that success. What's the best response to that, Bill?
2: Well, certainly the Constitution gives every American an advantage over, say, Albanians. Okay? So if you're in business to have a comfortable life and to raise your family with some kind of protection, you're way better off being an American than pretty much every country in the world. You can make an argument about Australia and the smaller situation, and they have freedoms too. But what I wanted to get across to you is that President Obama and I see this differently. And I would not have succeeded, Pete, and I think you're in the same circumstance that I am. We would not have succeeded if we didn't work our butts off. if we didn't figure out how to perform so that somebody needed our services. Barack Obama had nothing to do with that. Nothing. I mean, the Democratic Party now doesn't even encourage hard work. They encourage big government. They encourage handouts. They encourage, well, we'll take care of you. Here's your little blankie. Okay, the federal and state governments are going to just make it all okay. That is probably the biggest lie since Benedict Arnold was telling George Washington what a loyal patriot he was. It's such a lie. And the government, it gives us a structure. But then we have to seize control of the structure and be good citizens and do the right thing. And the right thing is always the hardest thing to do. Always. But you don't hear that from a lot of politicians in Washington. And the Republican Party, they're not doing us any favors either by failing to define what they would do to help everybody. I mean, they sit around and, well, maybe we'll do this or maybe we'll do. What are you doing? So I'm not cynical. I'm not. But I am a straight shooter. And again, if you believe, and particularly you younger listeners to Mundo, that the government is going to get you through and give you prosperity, you are you fill in the adjective.
1: We can do that. It may not be FCC compliant, but we can do that. Bill O'Reilly is here. Confronting America is out today. What has to change? You write about, too, the faith element here, Bill, in this country, and that pagans, as you note, are on the march, and that there's plenty of data out there that shows now Americans are just not leaning into their faith like they may have been just a couple of generations ago. How much do you see the lack of faith that may not be here in Kansas City and parts of Kansas and Missouri, but certainly is prevalent in other parts of the country, being a part of this continuation to governments becoming kind of that God in some people's eyes?
2: It's like Moses. Remember Moses? He's traipsing around the Sinai, and he goes and he has a meeting with God, and then he comes back down, and all the his acolytes are worshiping stone, gold things. Remember that in the Old Testament? Okay, so now we have a series of Americans who worship government. They don't believe in any higher power. But that's not even the most important point I'm making. The data, the facts show in every area of the country which has a strong faith-based population, crime is way down, way down. That even if you're not a believer, you're living in a much safer place because other people are. They are obeying the rules, and the rules are the Ten Commandments, which are posted in the Supreme Court for a reason. So the faith-based part of the American public doesn't have to deal with, okay, this unbelievable violence and chaos and drugs and fraud and all, to the extent that the secular part of America does. And you see it every single survey, every single place.
1: When you look at, you know, the fact that we are now 25 years almost to the day removed from September 11th, of course, we had the big anniversary on Friday. When it comes to this book, Confronting America, What Has to Change, what also can we not forget going back 25 years and how it applies to our foreign policy and the protection of this country today for the next 25 and 250 years?
2: Well, this ties into my previous book, Confronting Evil. So one of the failures of American society is that we don't teach, we collectively, in our schooling, that there's evil in the world, and you, as an honest American, have a duty to try to mitigate that evil. We don't do that. Oh, there's always an excuse. No, society made them do it. You know, all this garbage. And the kid's sitting there going, well, what's my responsibility? And then the answer comes back, nothing. I don't have a responsibility to my country. I just want to play video games all day, or I want to do this all day, or that all day. But I don't have any broader responsibility. And that contrasts unbelievably to what happened after World War II when my father came home from the war. And there was a code of ethics for Americans that was followed. And you didn't steal or lie or beat people to a pulp or run around with a Glock in 1946-47. That people would rise up. They would cooperate with the authorities. And that is what we have to get back to. Now, all of the people who didn't like the book, I gave the book to three of my liberal friends and three of my moderate traditional friends. They're not conservative doctrinaire, but they're traditional in their beliefs. The liberal guys hated the book, hated it, because I pinpointed individual behavior and they don't want to be accountable. Whereas traditional guys all read it in one day. Yeah, that's what we have to do. We have to get back to this point of view. Mm-hmm. And that starts in the schools and, of course, at home. But the government doesn't have any power when it comes to parenting, whereas the school boards do have power to shape a curriculum where you have a responsibility as American. You walk out today in Kansas City and go to a mall or go downtown or whatever and stop a 23-year-old, 24-year-old, and go, what's your responsibility as an American? Voting? You're not going to get anything. All right? There'll be exceptions, of course. But it's an inward-looking society here. Mm-hmm. And that's one of the big things about confronting America, is that we have to kind of collectively say, enough. When you've got a senator in Michigan who despises this country, this El Sayed, and he does. He despises this country. And this guy might win that race? Huge problem.
1: Well said. Bill O'Reilly, Confronting America, out today. Bill, last thing, I got to ask you about this in the book. It's a great story where you went up and interacted with Rush Limbaugh after he had been taking some digs at you about your radio program. And I just would have loved to have been a fly on that wall for many in this audience who have spent decades watching you and spent decades listening to the late Rush Limbaugh. Without giving away the story, what was that relationship like over all those years?
2: Well, there's a competition in the media, particularly at the national level, that most people aren't aware of. But most people don't like each other because they're competing for an audience and money and all of that. So I didn't care about Rush Limbaugh one way or the other. I knew what he was doing. I think he's got to be the best broadcaster that on the radio in my lifetime. He was an extraordinary talent, witty, cogent arguments, and I understood his success. But my success on the O'Reilly Factor almost eclipsed him. Man, and, you know, you can make an argument it did because of the mass audience and television is bigger than radio. And he didn't like that at all. And so he came after me. I largely sat it out, which is unusual for me.
1: Yeah.
2: But I said, is there anything to gain here by me getting into a beef with Rush Limbaugh? This isn't exactly Joy Behar here. Okay? There's really no upside to this. So I did run into him, and he had a hearing problem at that time in his life. So it was, the conversation wasn't that easy. But I felt, you know, look, guy's an icon. He's earned his money, Missouri-based. Barack Obama didn't come to his house and make him a successful radio guy.
1: Yeah.
2: You know, he was on the same wavelength as me as far as vision of the country. And we had a pleasant conversation.
1: Mm-hmm.
2: But you remember he called me Ted Baxter, which I liked, by the way. Ted Baxter was a character in the Mary Tyler Moore TV sitcom show. And he would call me that on the air. You know, I don't know what his ultimate goal was. Just made me more famous.
1: Yeah.
2: Every time he'd go, hey, O'Reilly, Ted Baxter, I go, thank you.
1: Yeah. Well, this book, it's a great read. It's a great blend of where this country's been, where it needs to go, with a lot of incredible personal stories about an amazing career. And it's still going strong. Bill O'Reilly, Confronting America, What Has to Change, out today. Bill, thank you as always for the time. I can't wait to see this list of bestsellers reach 21 with this book, and grateful for all your time here in Kansas City. And eventually we're getting you out to Arrowhead after that great scene last night. We appreciate it.
2: Yeah, and what's her name? Taylor. If you see her, tell her I said hello.
1: I will, and she was with Tom Cruise. So next time it's got to be Bill O'Reilly and Taylor Swift, not Tom Cruise and Taylor Swift.
2: Yeah, I'm not quite getting the lipstick thing on Taylor.
1: Yeah. Yeah.
2: How much lipstick can you get on lips?
1: Yeah,
2: I don't know how much you can get on there. Cruise, I don't know Cruise at all. Yeah, I'd love to come out to Kansas City, that's for sure.
1: We'll make it happen. Bill, thanks for the time. Really appreciate it.
2: All right, Pete. Appreciate your reading the book.
1: You bet. Bill O'Reilly, Confronting America, What Has to Change. It is out today. Don't miss it. 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
1: All right, John, who won the tickets?
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1: All right.
3: Purple Fest coming up.
1: All right, Rudy, find a DD if you're coming all the way from Topeka. All right? That's a long trip. Or just, take it easy. That was amazing last night. That was just, oh my gosh, it was so much fun. But I got a lot of people commenting on Facebook and Instagram where I posted the photo of myself and Guy Benson and producer Christine. We were at the game last night, and they were in just regular, you know, outfits. She had a Jets hat on, which got a lot of bizarre comments. Nobody was mad at her. It's like, why are you wearing a Jets hat to this game? And then Guy had on a gray shirt and a Northwestern hat. And some of you are like that saying, I should have loaned a Chiefs shirt to Guy. I don't loan clothing to other dudes or women for that matter. All right. I'll let like family member borrow a shirt. I'm not loaning my clothes to other guys. I'm just not doing it.
4: I saw him in the studio down the hallway yesterday, and I thought about taking my Kenneth Walker jersey off and giving it to him before I walked out, but I didn't know if he'd want to wear it.
1: Well, you're a better man than me then, Mark. Okay. That's all. You're just such a nice man. You really are.
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1: You really are. All right. Well, we went long with O'Reilly News in a minute. We're back. 8 o'clock hour is going to be loaded. The best national anthem of the year next.
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10: 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How to handle AI and concerns about artificial intelligence going out of control and threatening humanity. President Trump insists that's a conspiracy theory and hoax, telling the All In podcast.
11: They're just playing right into the hands of a lot of people that don't want to see it happen, and that could be political people, and it could also

0: En garde!
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2: 190 rounds of ammo and 30 knives. It's primary day in Delaware, the last state to hold primary, 7 weeks before the November elections, and the day after the Supreme Court blocked President Trump's attempt to restrict mail-in voting.
3: The justices are leaving in place a lower court ruling blocking new Postal Service rules that would have changed how mail-in ballots are sent and processed. The White House has argued the rules would help protect election integrity and prevent fraud.
2: That's Fox's Lucas Tomlinson. 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
4: 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The Royals announced a partnership with Mortenson and McCown Gordon, as well as Kansas City-based J.E. Dunn, to deliver the proposed $3 billion ballpark district at Crown Center. J.E. Dunn will oversee the development of the surrounding 85-acre mixed-use neighborhood, while Mortenson, McCown Gordon will build the new 34,000-seat stadium. The team is currently on its final road trip of the year as they take on the Astros tonight in Houston at 7:10 Kansas City time. Your next news in 30 minutes, I'm John Anthony on KCMO Talk Radio.
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8: Good morning. It is great to have you here on KCMO Talk Radio. What a win last night for the Chiefs, dominating the Broncos 31-10. Kenneth Walker, the new running back who came in from Seattle, lit it up last night. He became the first Chiefs player since Larry Johnson back in 2005 to have more total yards than the entire opposing team. That's what you like to see. What you also like to see is the national anthem, which was delivered last night by our friend.

0: Gerald Wilson. He's been on the show before. We had so much going on yesterday. I was going to pop him on here because what he did, the current game over the weekend, he did the sporting game over the weekend, and then he capped it off with Arrowhead last night where you had the B2 flyover. It was an amazing scene. And we were kind of bouncing around Arrowhead. I was there last night with Guy Benson, who's in town for our big event this week. And it was his first time being in Arrowhead, plus his producer, Christine. And we were trying to find, you know, they wanted some barbecue beforehand. And I'm like, listen, we got to get back to the seats for the introduction and the anthem. And they're like, no, yeah, totally, totally. I agree. We got to get back in time for the anthem. I'm like, okay, it's 6:52. We got to be back to the seats in 13 minutes at the latest. We've got about a 7-minute walk. This line for this barbecue is not going to move that quickly, okay? So my suggestion, you know, I want to let them do their thing, John, but my suggestion was to go back to the seats and then come back for the food at a later point in time. And thankfully, they took my advice, so it all worked out great.
1: An experienced guide who knows the floor plan is very useful
0: yes.
1: in saving time out there.
0: And they were all about it. They're like, we're just following you.
1: Yeah.
0: You tell us where to go, when to be there, how this is going to go down. You know, we're following your lead. So to their credit, they did a great job with that. And they're glad they did not miss the intro, because when Mahomes came out of that tunnel after what he's been through the last 9 months, you could not hear yourself think. It was unreal. And then when our man Gerald Wilson steps up to the microphone for that national anthem, it was next level, coming off of the excitement of the pregame intros, the 25th anniversary of September 11th, which got a moment of silence as well last night, the flyover. Here's what it sounded like.
2: National anthem performed by retired Navy Petty Officer First Class Gerald Wilson.

0: and Gerald Wilson last night at Arrowhead Stadium. It was unreal.
1: This is absolutely lit. This is lit, lit, lit, lit, lit.
2: That pause for home of the Brave, it has all the finesse of a quarterback dropping a back shoulder touchdown in the corner of the end zone every time.
0: You are so right.
2: Swish.
0: And he's told us on the show he does that on purpose for Arrowhead Stadium because he knows what's coming with the Chiefs, gives it the pause, lets Chiefs come in from the crowd, and then lets out and belts out Brave.
3: I just tweeted that from our KCMO Talk Radio Twitter accounts, and I said, the GOAT national anthem singer performing ahead of the GOAT quarterback, the GOAT tight end, and apparently the GOAT running back.
0: Yeah, that's very good there. Nice job by you, Mark. That's well done on the KCMO Talk Radio social media channels. So with that last night, by the way, when that flyover happens, I mean, if you're not getting goosebumps in that moment, you got to check your pulse is what you need to do. Did they show the entire thing on TV last night? Did you guys see by chance?
3: Yes.
0: They did? Okay, yep. So good on ESPN. They had the whole thing top to bottom. They had Chris Berman out there as well on the field. And all I kept thinking about was that video that we had a good chuckle at over the summer where Berman appears to have no backside left anymore at the Hall of Fame game from early August. I mean, I think John was off that day, and Mark and I literally just had probably 60 seconds of laughter. It was the worst 60 seconds of radio we've ever done because we couldn't keep a straight face talking about Chris Berman and his lack of a backside that he appeared to possess or not possess at the Hall of Fame game last month. So it was a who's who. Tom Cruise sitting next to Taylor Swift, which I didn't know about until I saw him on the big screen. Well, my phone started blowing up about it, but then I saw him on the big screen and they had a lower third, like on the bottom of the Jumbotron, that read aspiring lead actor. And I meant to screenshot it because I had a great caption for social media where I was going to post it and write like good luck with that or something along those lines, given all his success, but I couldn't get my phone out in time. So I'll have to just share it here on the air.
2: Well, he flew in. He was a pilot in the flyover. That's how he got there.
0: Right? That's right.
2: Maverick buzzed the tower.
0: I was waiting for him to jump out of the plane and parachute down into the stadium. That would have been great. The place would have been on fire, man.
2: The new movie.
0: Imagine that. You see the guy come out of the plane, parachutes, lands. The Jumbotron zooms in, and it's Tom freaking Cruise. Taylor's there to hug him and the whole deal. Oh, my gosh. What a scene. And look at, how about this? I saw this, one of these advanced metric stats last night. Patrick Mahomes' top speed on that 15-yard touchdown run that he had to open up the game, he was clocked at 15.8 miles per hour, which is 2.5 miles per hour faster than his average speed on rushing attempts last season. So that shows you, man, this guy in 9 months turned around that massive knee injury and is running at a much faster clip than he was last year on average, which goes to show you. I mean, that used to be a career ender going back decades. And now it's like, we'll see you in 9 months for the season opener. It's a testament to him, but also the doctors. I don't want to leave the doctors hanging here either, because wherever he went, whoever he went to, that's now going to be the most popular doctor in America based on how he looked last night.
3: There's something weird about Mahomes and the way he can heal quickly from injuries. He had that dislocated kneecap in 2019, and he was only missing two games, and then he comes back 9 months after this. It's crazy.
0: Yeah, that's a very good point there, Mark. You're right. 913-408-7957 is how you join us on KCMO. Tirade Tuesdays in 20 minutes. I'm a little nervous about Tirade Tuesday this week because everyone's in too good of a mood after last night. Like, I don't know what tirades I'm getting this morning, if I'm getting any. I have no idea.
2: Well, all you had to do was listen to Aikman last night.
0: Okay.
2: That was pathetic.
0: Well, I heard he called Travis Kelce Jason Kelce on the big play that Kelce had down the middle of the field, but then he corrected himself like a few seconds later.
3: Yeah, it was after they got back to the huddle, I think. Somebody's like, you said it wrong, dude. You got to correct
0: me. Yeah, it's like, I know we see enough Jason Kelce on TV these days, too, but you can't call him.
2: If the Chiefs were playing, but Denver was having a bad night, according to him.
0: Oh, is that all he talked about?
2: Yes.
0: Okay.
2: Yeah. talked about a guy who's not even, who's on the commissioner's list, who wasn't even there.
0: Mm-hmm.
2: Like, the guy's not even in the stadium. Come on.
0: That's why you should have joined us last night, John. You could have avoided Troy Aikman, if nothing else.
2: Oh, I enjoy it.
0: Okay.
2: I enjoy yelling at the TV.
0: That's true. That's your favorite pastime.
2: Some of my best work.
0: It's 8:14 on a Victory Tuesday. Tirade Tuesday is coming up on KCMO Talk Radio. Coming up next, someone is already making their plans for 2028 as to whether or not they're going to run for the big seat, the big chair, the big kahuna. Who is it going to be and why next?
4: How did I lose weight? And I did lean right here. I did. I love this stuff. Listen, Brickhouse Nutrition been with me for a long time. So chatting with Miles, I'm up at like 235. True story. I never minded being 235, but you know what minded? 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
1: Well, we can maybe cross somebody off the list for 2028 on a Tuesday morning in 2026. And I actually don't think we can cross him off the list because he reeks of desperation. And that's Gavin Newsom, the governor of California. You know that person in your life who's always like, "Oh man, I would never want to do that. I have no interest in doing that." But they're always deep down, like, really wanting to do fill in the blank.
2: What's it pay?
1: Yeah. There are so many people like that in our lives. We all know who they are. And Gavin Newsom's that guy. He tries to play it cool. Like, you know, I'm the governor of California. I got a little pep in my step. And, you know, if people want me to be president, I'll consider it. No, the guy is desperate. And you can smell the desperation off him through, like, your computer screen when you watch his clips. Whether it's on his podcast that he randomly launched, you know, year and a half ago to try to be one of the folks. Whether it's this clip where he's on Jake Tapper's podcast. They're fly fishing. And there's a video of them fly fishing for Jake Tapper's, like, podcast or whatever he's doing. Which is, that's a lot of work. You got to have quite a camera crew to be in there while these guys are fly fishing on some river somewhere. And Gavin Newsom's like, you know, you can cross me off the list if this ends up happening for the 2028 presidential nominee.
3: Yeah, it's a lot of Democrats.
4: 31 flavors. And
3: you're not even the only Californian.
4: No, right. Yeah.
3: You got Rokana.
4: Yeah.
3: Kamala.
4: Yeah. I don't know if she runs, but we'll see.
3: I know she's called around.
4: Yeah. But I wouldn't run if she ran.
3: If she runs, you will not.
4: Of course not. Why would I? I wouldn't do that to her. I wouldn't do it to me. Why would I? I wouldn't do that to you. I wouldn't waste everyone's time. Who needs that?
3: What do you mean? That doesn't even make sense to me.
4: I wouldn't. But first of all, electorally, it's a gift from God for everybody else. They enjoy the hell out of it. Mutual assured destruction. It services no greater good.
3: I mean, you do whatever you want. I don't care. But, like,
1: but I love that from Jake Tapper. I mean, you do whatever you want, but I'm definitely going to try to talk you out of not running if Kamala runs. Like, Jake Tapper is actually the reasonable guy here who is saying, wait, you're not going to run if Kamala Harris, a failed two-time presidential candidate who was handed a $1 billion campaign on a silver platter with the incumbency in her back pocket, she bombed out, lost every swing state, and you're not going to run if she runs again? Like, Jake Tapper's like, are you a fool, Gavin? What's going on here?
5: It reminds me of a guy whose virtue signaling flashcards got shuffled up. And he's giving the answer. It sounds good for the next 5 seconds, but he didn't think of what the next question was going
1: to
5: be.
1: Well, and I think also what Gavin's doing here is he wants people to be like, nah, man, you got to do it. He's like wanting to be like, play it cool, Mr. I don't need it. I'm good if she's going to do it. And he wants Jake Tapper, I think, to say exactly what Jake is saying in that moment, which is like, what do you mean you'd cross yourself off the list? We might need you, Gavin. Please reconsider. Here's how it continues between CNN's Jake Tapper and Gavin Newsom as they are fly fishing, which is quite a scene. A couple of buttons down, too, on Gavin Newsom's fly fishing outfit, which is very much on brand.
3: But my counterargument would be like, you know, she had a shot.
4: Yeah.
3: And you've never run, and she's run twice.
4: Yeah. That'd be the approach to the campaign, certainly. That would be the case you'd make. Pretty good one, actually. That's objectively true.
1: Well, now he's making the case.
5: Yeah, pretty good.
1: He's making the case against Kamala Harris. Do you see how this whole conversation has completely turned? We've gone from Gavin Newsom saying, if Kamala runs, I'm not going to run. You know, it'd be mutually assured destruction. No point in doing it. And then Jake Tapper is like, well, wait, hold on. Really? Why? She's run twice. She's failed. And then Gavin's like, actually, that's a pretty good case. That's a strong argument you're making there, Jake. It's like this whole thing was scripted is almost how it's starting to feel.
5: Acting genius. Thank you.
1: Well, I really think there's an element now of people that get into politics that are just failed high school actors. They can never make it to Hollywood, so they've turned to politics. There is an element to that that's absolutely part of today's lexicon. Here we go.
4: But I know what that means. I know her base of supporters. I know her friends. The Venn diagram on that is just pure crossover. It's not, I wouldn't do that.
1: Here's what he's saying too in part. He's saying in part, in today's Democrat Party, I don't want to be the straight white dude running against a black woman. I don't want to be that guy. I don't want to have to attack her. I don't want to have to go down that road. Now, if the lane opens up and people are like, listen, she got two opportunities. She crashed and burned the first time. Didn't even make it to her home state in the primary of California in 2020. And then in 2024, she literally got a $1 billion operation handed to her and she blew it. Well, maybe she's not the best option for us here. But what the polling also shows, and this is what makes it a tough slog for someone like Kamala Harris or someone like Gavin Newsom against Kamala Harris, the base for Kamala Harris right now is women of color. Gavin Newsom's going to have to peel off a lot of people. He's going to have to potentially make it ugly in a primary. Does Gavin Newsom want to do that in a party that is obsessed with defining you based on your skin color, based on your gender, based on your sexual orientation? Is that something that they want to do and Gavin Newsom wants to, you know, play with fire on? It sounds to me like the answer is no. But if he can get people like Jake Tapper to do his bidding for him, which is exactly what he just did in that clip, where he talks himself into running for office after Jake Tapper's like, you know, there's a lot of cases to make against Kamala Harris. And then Gavin Newsom's like, good idea, Jake. I never thought of such a thing.
5: Who do you think would play me on Saturday Night Live if I win?
1: Yeah, that's for the next podcast episode between these two guys. Yeah, that's for fly fishing episode number two between Jake Tapper and Gavin Newsom. That right there is exactly how you end up with Gavin Newsom, who you can smell the desperation coming out of running for office. That's it. He's crossed himself off the list. I'm not buying it for a second. And that is just, it's great entertainment, though, to watch that back and forth play out. Coming up, it is your chance at great entertainment. It is Tirade Tuesday. And we're all feeling good outside of that Chiefs win last night. So I have no idea what's coming on Tirade Tuesday. It's as good as you make it. It's all on you. 913-408-7957.
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0: 913-408-7957. I've never been this concerned about a Tirade Tuesday because this town is just feeling itself right now after that game last night. 31-10 win over the Broncos for the Chiefs. I worry that we are all in too good of a mood. Even myself, who got home late by my own standards for a 4 o'clock wake up. I'm running on just adrenaline right now, man. So we'll see.
1: People still got home faster than the World Cup game. So,
0: well, that's right? Yeah, true.
1: We know what we're doing when we do the football thing.
0: That's exactly right. So we have open lines, 913-408-7957. No idea where it all leads, but let's do it.
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0: 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We've got open lines for you here on KCMO Talk Radio. Let's get to it, and let's start in Shawnee. That's where Jeff is this morning. Go ahead, Jeff. You're on KCMO. What's your tirade?
1: Hey, great game last night. Hey, I was in between mowing my grass and turning on the game. I come walking in. I turn my TV on. Boom. My first problem, Joe Buck's running it, man. So I sat down, and I'm watching the national anthem off the chain. Fantastic. I don't know what channel I was on. They did not show the stealth flying, man. I've heard Channel 9 did, but every channel that's putting a game on ought to be showing the flyovers. And my third thing is this. During halftime, they're going through the plays of the week. What's going on here with the male cheerleaders, man? There's 68 NFL male cheerleaders, man. Don't need it. Don't need to see this, man.
0: Are we up to 68? Is that right, 68?
1: I looked it up last night. There's 68. I told my wife, I said, what's the deal with the cheerleaders? And I know the Chiefs probably never have a cheerleader as long as Hunt's there. And she goes, well, maybe. I go, maybe the women want to see men. And my wife goes, well, there's all those football players. I go, well, these cheerleaders ain't yell leaders like at KU or K-State. You know, hopping up girls. These cheerleaders have they don't want nothing to do with any women, man. I can guarantee you that. But we're at 68, brother. 68.
0: I didn't know that. I knew the Patriots had one. I guess the Eagles got one as well.
1: Can you believe the Eagles got one?
0: I know.
1: The big bad Eagles, man. That blew my mind. What shame. But hey, man, great show. Hope you have a good time this week.
0: Thanks very much there, Jeff. Appreciate that. And Shawnee on a tirade Tuesday. Since I was there, I didn't know that ESPN didn't show the flyover. That's a bad job. Really bad job by ESPN. It's like, you know, it's coming. Line it up. And I agree. One thing that producer Christine noted last night at the game, she goes, wow, they've got a lot of cheerleaders here in Kansas City. And I said, yeah, and none of them are dudes. It's an amazing concept, you know? It's crazy.
2: She's a real beauty.
0: Yeah, it's like all women cheerleaders. Such a novel, thoughtful concept in 2026 in the NFL. And Jeff's right. I think as long as the Hunts are in charge, that's not changing anytime soon. Unless they made like some backroom deal. There's like some fine print deal when they moved to Kansas that Laura Kelly got promised that they'd have a dude cheerleader as part of the, you know, multi-billion dollar handout. Could you imagine that? It's like no one read the fine print. Laura Kelly slipped it in there. You'll have a male cheerleader when you move to Kansas. Mark, you didn't read the fine print, damn it. Okay. Ethan and Liberty, tirade Tuesday. Go.
3: Hey, Pete. How are you this morning?
0: Doing well. What's your tirade,
3: Ethan? Good. Yeah, my tirade is against the refs last night. I mean, I felt like they were blind on so many calls. It was crazy. I mean, you had the PI where he clearly got his face before the ball got there. And I felt like they missed a lot of holding calls, even on the Chiefs. And you're just like, you think you'd have better officiating by now.
0: Well, it's early in the season. I'll give the refs a break just like the players. But, I thought first off, there were just a lot of penalties in that game. It felt like it kind of slowed the momentum of the game a little bit. Being there, I know Chiefs haters were upset on the Mahomes touchdown to open up the game that they claimed there could have been a holding call on Kelsey there. But I saw him miss a big holding call on Chris Jones. I think that was probably the third quarter. So there were some missed calls on both ends. I don't think the officiating really decided, obviously, the outcome of the game. But listen, we could complain about the refs all day, every day.
3: You can't hold the Chiefs down. Even with bad officiating, we'll still win.
0: Yeah, I'm with you. Thanks, Ethan. Appreciate it, brother. 913-408-7957 is how you join us.
4: No, Aikman was quick to point out numerous times, Kelsey's holding.
0: Oh, was he?
4: Yeah.
0: Okay,
4: yeah,
0: Troy.
4: Of course, he didn't let that one go.
0: Okay, Troy. Okay.
4: Yeah, really.
0: Glad I was there. Tyson in Kansas City, tirade Tuesday. Go ahead, brother.
5: Yeah, I got a big problem with the roundup when you go to purchase something every time you go to buy something now. Specifically, the stop at Love's on the Turnpike and KU Medical Center is asking for Roundup. It's a tax-exempt, huge hospital. They get hundreds of millions in tax dollars already, and now they're asking for a little extra when I go to buy some beef jerky. It's just mind-blowing that they have the cojones to do that.
0: It is. I'm with you, brother. It is one of the most offensive things that we have normalized in society in 2026. It's a great tirade. I could do segment upon segment upon segment on that topic. Where were we on Sunday? Or was it Saturday? I don't know. We were somewhere over the weekend, and we had all the girls out, and I got asked to round up on a purchase, and I don't even know what it was for. I couldn't hear the cashier. And I just, you know, I was fairly polite, but I was also exhausted in my response. Like, no, no. And she was a little taken aback because not that I was being rude, but it was just an exhaustion in my voice where I'm like, no, stop. Stop asking me to round up for your pet projects. You want to give 75 cents to fill in the blank? Do it yourself. Okay. I'm paying you for this product, this service. That's it. If I want to freaking donate to an organization on my own time, I'll do that. Just please, can we just exchange money for goods and be done with this? Stop. If we could get rid of that, it would be such a welcomed breath of fresh air. I just don't know how we do it. All right, Paul in Kansas City, Tirade Tuesday, go.
2: Hey, mine's on President Trump. Support the guy, obviously, but he tells Zelensky yesterday, hey, don't bomb the Russian diesel refineries. Well, wait a minute. We're energy independent. You got sanctions against Putin anyway. You can't sell the diesel. Just bad optics, man. I'm just saying, come on, dude.
0: On Trump, you mean, right?
2: Right, right. Well, yeah, on Trump. I mean, yes. What are you saying that to the public, telling me that we're energy independent, yet you're telling this guy, don't bomb the refineries in Russia?
0: Yeah.
2: I mean, the diesel's $6 a gallon. It just, come on.
0: I'm with you. I don't really, you know, I heard Trump say multiple times last week at this midterm convention, we're drilling more than ever. We're energy independent. But unless you work in the oil industry, most people are like, dude, then why is diesel at all-time highs? Why is it $4.10 right. for gasoline right now? Like, okay, that's great if you're an oil executive. 99.9% of us are not. So what's it matter right now?
2: And then you come out and on a national, you tell the American people, Zelensky, don't bomb the Russian refineries. Well, what has Russian refineries got to do with us? I mean, just, you know,
0: yeah,
2: it just looks like they're floundering to me. I hate to say that, but it's what it looks like.
0: Yeah, I would agree. They got a tough slog ahead here these next 49 days. Thank you very much there, Paul. Let's go to, you got a preference here, John? Mike and Lee Summit. Go, Mike.
6: Hello, Pete. How are you doing?
0: Doing well, Mike. What's your tirade?
6: My tirade was you reported yesterday that Ruskin Heights School District with Carpenter, he sold business to for a mosque. And I'm just irate with this because they already have one there and they on that road and they're just building their capital. And this guy was a plague over at Lee Summit. They couldn't get rid of this guy fast enough.
0: Yeah, no one swindled the taxpayer better than Dennis Carpenter has around here. You're right about that.
6: He's from Georgia. I mean, why is he doing here and why is this happening?
0: Because he can make a boatload of money here. It's crazy. But yes, Mike, that story that we reported yesterday, Truman Elementary School, James A. Reed Road, was sold to the Islamic Society of Greater Kansas City for $1.4 million on 9/11 on Friday. And that's just like, do you guys have any optics abilities whatsoever?
4: Yeah, I almost think it's on purpose.
0: That's what I mean. It's like, how out of touch with the moment can you be? On the 25th anniversary of 9/11, Hickman Mills announces, yeah, we're going to sell Truman Elementary to the Islamic Society of Greater Kansas City. Okay, all right. You either don't care, you either want that to happen that day, or you're so out of touch, you should be out of a job. But hey, once you get in the upper echelon of the bureaucracy, it seems like it's almost hard to get out. Victor in Parkville, Tirade Tuesday, go.
7: Thank you, Pete. You know, I'm going to piggyback on the Roundup guy. We went out to dinner on Friday night. I went to pay by the card, and the automatic tip was 18, 20, or 22. What happened to 15%? What the heck's going on here? I'm tempted to just go down to 15% just because they ticked me off.
0: Well, don't take it out on the server. Here's the thing that would bother me more than the 18, 20, or 22. It is, Are they putting the percentage on the bill or on the bill after tax? That's the other thing.
4: Mm-hmm.
0: Depends where you go.
7: I'm going to have to look into that. Thanks for the option.
4: Always look into that.
0: Always look into that, because that bothers me more than the automatic 18 minimum. It's if they take the percentage and they do it based off the bill with the tax. That's where I'm like, that's ridiculous. I'm not tipping on a tax I got to give to the government. That's absurd.
7: Absolutely. Thanks, Pete. Great show. Great game last night, too.
0: Yeah, that was fun. Thanks, Victor.
4: I think I got one out of four where I've done the 18, 20, 22, where they've been the right percentages for each one. Only once out of about five times I've looked.
0: Wow.
4: Yeah. They're going on the total bill, typically. And only once did I catch them going on the food bill with the right percentage.
0: So you're saying you typically see it where it includes the tax.
4: Mm-hmm.
0: That's
4: typical.
0: That's I'm with you.
4: You got to watch it.
0: I'm with you. That seems to be more standard. And that
4: custom is your friend.
0: It's just tip. I agree, but it's that offends me. It's like, it's not even about the extra couple bucks. It's just offensive. It's like, yeah, I will absolutely tip fairly based on the bill of the food and the drink, not based on the portion I have to give to the corrupt, worthless government, whether it's the city, the county, the state, or the feds. Well, the feds aren't taking sales tax, at least not yet. Don't give them any ideas. They take enough as is. All right, coming up, we've got Eric Schmidt, Missouri U.S. Senator. He was in Kansas City yesterday as he was here to talk about, speaking of government spending, some of the fraud that they're trying to get out of the system. So we'll talk to him about that just after 9 o'clock here on KCMO. We've got you at 913-408-7957. J.D. Vance was here. He got interrupted by a protester in Olathe. What did that sound like coming up? So as we are getting it rolling here on a Tuesday morning in Kansas City, we're feeling good about ourselves. I know for you, you may be looking ahead at the schedule and saying, you know, there's some things I need to get done around the house. There's finally that big project that I've got to make that call on. 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
1: It wasn't too bad. I don't get the guy who decides I'm going to stand in line for hours and go heckle J.D. Vance and then get kicked out in 5 minutes. Like, I don't know what point you're proving being that guy outside of having too much time on your hands. But there was one of them yesterday in Olathe with the VP here. I can't comprehend it, because as someone who was asked to go to the event, and I couldn't make it work yesterday. We had Guy Benson in town, taking him to the game last night at Arrowhead. We were launching a brand new afternoon show, Miranda's Right, which aired 4 to 7, which was a fantastic inaugural show. So tune in today, 4 to 7, right here on KCMO Talk Radio for Miranda's Right with Miranda Khan. We just had a lot of moving parts yesterday. And especially when you find out, hey, if you want to go to this VP event, you got to get there 2 hours beforehand and just stand there. It's like, I love the administration. I just didn't have time for it. So for a guy to be like, I'm going to stand here for hours and then I'm going to heckle the vice president, knowing full well I'll get kicked out very quickly. What are you proving? What are you getting out of it? Outside of showcasing to all of Kansas City that you're a dude that has way too much time on his hands and should probably go back to getting a job.
2: He was the only one in his book club that hasn't been arrested, though, for protesting. So he had to do something. They're like, dude, get in there.
1: Yeah. Come on. Let's go. Here's what it sounded like.
3: Roger. Oh, I see we have a guy who is protesting. Sir. You know, the last time I gave a speech and we had a guy who was interrupting, he had the common courtesy to bring a Mexican flag so we knew where he stood. Now this guy, I'm telling you, ladies and gentlemen, here's what happened, is he decided to come in and lie about my very dear friend Doc Marshall. Because the reality is that Doc Marshall has stood up for everyday Americans every single day he's been in the United States Senate.
1: Not bad. Not bad from JD. I miss Trump, though, in moments like that, you know? Trump would have been funny.
2: You know what Trump would have done? He would have just stood there and said, and the home of the... everybody.
1: Cheers! That's right. Oh, man, Trump would have had some good lines around that guy. But JD was fine. You know, JD, there's as much as I think he's like a great debater and he's really good on stage in those televised debate moments because he's smart. Like he's kind of like your high school debate champion is how he comes off. If you're someone who obviously agrees with his values and principles, he's a great spokesperson. On that front, he doesn't have that, and very few people do, but he doesn't have that kind of Trump charm and approach on the stage, and that's very obvious. It's very obvious when you look at it. Kerry was behind the protester. Kerry, I got 30 seconds for you. I'm sorry, but go ahead. They're all yours.
4: That's all right. I was right behind the guy when he went off. There were three there yesterday, and they drug him out. The guy, I was literally just ready to grab him by, you know, put my hand over his mouth because he was being an idiot. And this dude about twice my size picked him up and said, no, we're leaving. But he was protesting Marshall. He was railing about something about he was suing mothers or something. And oh. You could tell he was a wacko.
1: Gotcha. It was probably, yeah, there was that big hit piece against him in the New York Times. I'm glad that you let someone else in law enforcement do that for you, Kerry, and not you. So, appreciate that. Yeah. Just let law enforcement do their job. All right. Good work there. Eric Schmidt, Missouri U.S. Senator, on being in Kansas City yesterday. Next.
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14: The FBI director is at the Senate.
15: I'm Dave Anthony, Fox News.
16: This has been the most prolific run of crime reduction in the United States history, with the help of our great partners since the beginning of the Trump administration.
15: And Director Kash Patel just told a Judiciary Committee hearing he's had a 90% increase in the arrests of violent criminals, an increase in fentanyl drug seizures, and
16: this FBI has found and located more children than any FBI in the history of this country. We have arrested 5,072 child predators and human traffickers. That's up 13%.
15: But Democrats remain critical.
17: Mr. Patel is the least qualified and most partisan FBI director in our nation's history.
15: Judiciary Ranking Committee member Dick Durbin.
17: The Bureau has been reshaped as a political weapon against President Trump's political enemies and a shield to protect the president and his MAGA loyalist.
15: A Pennsylvania man's jailed without bail facing terror charges. Jonathan Kramer arrested over the weekend, accused of plotting an attack in support of ISIS. There's new information today on Thomas Crooks, the gunman in the Trump assassination attempt at a 2024 Pennsylvania campaign rally.
18: Senator Chuck Grassley's team, he's the Senate Judiciary Chairman, is learning that Crooks had packages of guns delivered to him under the

0: Kansas City. I mean, it's always the place to be, but especially yesterday. Opening up on Monday Night Football with a dominant win over the Broncos. And before that, you had the vice president in town on both sides of state line. He did an event with Doc Marshall on the Kansas side as he's up for re-election. And before that, he was in Kansas City talking about rooting out fraud at the federal level. Eric Schmidt, Missouri U.S. Senator, was here yesterday as well for that event. Senator, good morning. First off, why has Kansas City become the focus, or I guess the guinea pig in some ways, for the fraud that the administration is trying to root out across the federal government?
1: Well, it was a good location to have it because we had U.S. attorneys and others from Kansas, Missouri, Iowa, and Nebraska. So geographically, it was a good place. And, you know, anytime I can get the vice president and the director of the FBI and the attorney general in my home state, I'm glad to do it. So I just think it was a good focus, a good place to focus on the fraud. And the announcement, I think, is significant because it's really rooting out these PPP loan frauds that we saw during COVID, all the money that got rushed out the door, people trying to spend it quickly, fraudsters applying for it. There's a lot of fraud there. And I think that, you know, you hear the term waste, fraud, and abuse a lot, but what people really want is action. And that's what's happening right now. So you got this focus from the president, the vice president's leading the charge, kind of this whole of government approach of going after fraud. I think that's what people want to see because it's not victimless. Like, think of the people who work their tails off every day. They're being robbed. Their tax dollars are being robbed through this fraud. And then the people who, you know, actually need the services, people with disabilities, the elderly, they're being robbed too because it makes those resources more scarce. So I think it was a good thing to do, and it was a great place to do it.
0: So what's going to happen then as you guys crack down on some of these fraudsters? I mean, are we going to get public perp walks here? I mean, are we getting prison time? What happens to these people?
1: Yeah, no, that's exactly what's happening. And I think for a long time, and I would say this also, Pete, sometimes in those, whether

0: it's a local prosecutor, maybe they don't have the resources, or there's been a different focus in a federal prosecutor's office. One of the reasons why this is so important and it's coming from the top is we're also adding capacity with additional lawyers with those U.S. attorneys, with DOJ, a specific division now focused on fraud that didn't exist before. That's what Andrew Ferguson and Colin were there for yesterday, to kind of highlight the federal action and why working with the local federal prosecutors is so important. Matt Price in Kansas City is doing a great job. Tom Albus on the St. Louis side was there too. So we've got some really good U.S. attorneys in place who are committed to this too. And so when you have the federal state, you had the Missouri Attorney General there, you had the Kansas Attorney General there, everybody kind of pulling the same direction, you know it's a priority. And as a former Attorney General, look, there's a lot of things to do in that office. And when you're working with other people with a common goal and focusing on something like this, it's a more efficient allocation of resources, and that's important.
1: Eric Schmidt is here on KCMO, Missouri U.S. Senator. They had a fraud task force event with the Vice President of the United States. When the VP comes out here and you're visiting in Kansas City, Senator, I know you obviously have a good relationship with the President and the Vice President, but what do they ask you about things happening here, things that Missourians and Kansans, for that matter, care about that maybe they aren't fully in touch with or in tune with? How do those conversations go?
0: Well, yeah, I spent some time going from that event to the Roger Marshall event with the Vice President, just, you know, he and I and whatever they call that vehicle he's in. It's a beast. I don't know if they call it the president's vehicle, called the beast. I don't know if you call it the beast junior or beast two. I don't
1: know.
0: Yeah,
1: really
0: the
1: vice beast.
0: but no, let's talk about, hey, what's going on? You know, we talked a little bit about like locally, like the congressional stuff, you know, the map and everything, you know, just sort of like, hey, what's going on with that? What are you hearing on the ground? What are people talking about? And they very much care about that. And I can tell you, I talked to the president on Sunday after his he was over in Ireland and the golf tournament and the announcement there. And every time I'm on the phone with him, which is a lot, he asks about what's going on in Missouri. He loves Missouri. He won by a bunch in Missouri. So they're very interested in kind of, I think they view, I can just speak for my state, Missouri. I think they view it as a place where there's just good, hardworking people that's representative of the country and what's on their mind. And so anytime I can kind of share those anecdotes, I talked about, hey, I was at the farm, I was at the state fair, here's some of the topics I was at Boeing, and here's what they're talking about as far as our military industrial base, all those sorts of things. So they both ask a lot of good questions.
1: Eric Schmidt joining us on KCMO. On that note, then, I do want to ask you, too, about something that obviously you've been focused on a lot, and that is the College Sports Act that obviously would just try to rein in some of the Wild West elements that have impacted college athletics. So I guess we could be looking on a vote as soon as, what, maybe this week. I saw Senator Ted Cruz was on College Game Day this past weekend when they were down in Austin. So where are we at on the college sports bill and whether or not this thing can actually get done here at some point in the near future?
0: Yeah, so procedurally, we're number two in the queue. And there's a vote today on a different bill, sort of a crypto bill at 2:15. And we're going to find out if there's votes to get on that, then we'll be on that first. And we'll push us out on the Protect College Sports Act probably to next week. If that doesn't have 60 votes, then we'll move to the Protect College Sports Act, which will start this week. I don't know that we would finish it this week. We could go into next week on it. But the good news is it's going to get floor time. And I think we've worked really, really hard, even in the August work period, kind of behind the scenes, talking to people trying to get the votes to go do this. I don't need to tell you, you're a sports fan. Many of your listeners are sports fans. It's just crazy. So with the Lane Kiffin thing, we should probably just call it the Lane Kiffin bill, because I feel like it's just raised the profile of these challenges. You've got people going pro and coming back. You've got 27-year-olds competing with 17-year-olds. You have people transferring every year. Graduation rates are plummeting. So the bill tries to set some basic guidelines, 5-year window of eligibility, one-time free transfer. You know, the healthcare status or the healthcare is protected in federal law for the athletes. They can't lose their scholarships because of injury. That's all in there. It was never in there before. There's still this pool, the retention pool, and the rev share number that is $21 million that can be spent on all sports, plus a retention pool to keep players that are already on your roster of $22 million, $5 million that can go to women's sports. It doesn't count against the cap. So athletes are still going to make money. They can also still have separate NIL deals. Like Arch Manning can still have a Nike deal on his own. None of that's going away. But this constant movement, this Wild West nature of people going 1 year, and it's for fans, it's just, it's very confusing. I love college football. It's what I do. I'm obsessed with it. I watch SEC football. You know, that's what I would do. Marco Rubio, I could relate to him. He said, what would you do on a day if I could just watch college football from the morning to the evening? But it is at risk. And the reason why, Pete, is football pays the bills for every other non-revenue sport. And the only other sport that's break even is basketball. So if you want to keep women's volleyball, men's baseball, or Olympic sports that we dominate in the Olympics, you have to make sure that universities aren't taking a bath. And that's what's happening. The athletic department at Rutgers lost over $100 million last year because of this kind of crazy deal. So it sets the stage, sets some standards. Congress gives them limited antitrust protection to enforce rules, and then we get out of the way.
1: Okay, so this is now getting political. It's also getting racial. The NAACP president and CEO Derek Johnson is going to be on SportsCenter tonight to push back on the Protect College Sports Act. He is claiming it is dangerous to black athletes and the black community. Are you concerned that the NAACP could derail this whole thing that appears to be fairly bipartisan right now?
0: I'm not. Look, everybody's entitled to their own opinion. The historic black colleges and universities are supportive of it. The SWAC is supportive of it. We had African-American college athletes supportive of it yesterday at a press conference, because for the first time, if you want to talk about from a player's perspective and as a former college athlete, it's important to me too, that for the first time, as I said, they're going to be able to still get paid. They're still going to be able to have their NIL deals. They're still going to be able to transfer. If you're a second-string quarterback at Alabama, you want to go to Louisville, you're still going to be able to do that. You're still going to have your health care guaranteed in the bill for the first time in federal law. So there's a lot of things in here that just never existed before that benefit college athletes. I think, honestly, NAACP's objection has nothing to do with the bill, really. It had to do with this whole redistricting fight. That's what their original concern was. And so, but I'm very confident that any concerns we've addressed in the bill, and that's what, you know, that's what America's all about. People can have their opinion, but I feel good about the bill.
1: In 30 seconds, you want to chime in on that beef between Eli Drinkwitz and KU and the social media drama from Friday night?
0: I mean, listen, this is a deep, deep, deep rivalry, and I'm glad Missouri won. I mean, they throttled them. They could have won by a bigger number. So MIZ on that one for me. And by the way, we're going to be celebrating Missouri's 1960 national championship Saturday at Faroe Field, and we got that resolution passed. I sponsored that to rightfully acknowledge the Missouri Tigers as your 1960 national champs. And so it's kind of fun coming on the heels of the Kansas whooping.
1: Well, and that will all be broadcast here on KCMO Saturday night. We are the Kansas City flagship for Mizzou. It's a 6 o'clock kickoff against Troy, pregame at 4. All right, Senator, thanks so much. Appreciate the time. Great work.
0: All right, Pete. Take care.
1: All right. Eric Schmidt on KCMO. Here's what I haven't really had time to comment on this yet, but I'll just say this about the KU hype video and then Eli Drinkwitz responding after the game. I have no problem with what anybody did. It's college sports. We can't complain about how college sports is losing all its great rivalries and conference realignment, and then we get back one of the best rivalries in KU, Missouri, and KU puts out a hype video, you know, good versus evil, basically, when you compare free state to slave state. And then Mizzou kicks their butt and responds and sticks it right back in their face. And I'll add this as well, because historically this should be noted. The Columbia Tigers and the mascot represents the fact that Columbia as a city was pro-union, and those Tigers protected Columbia from the pro-slavery facets within the state. So historically, that should be noted, by the way, but I have no issue with it. This is what makes college sports amazing.
2: I'm with you, and it's exactly right here on the border. That's one of the unique stories when you put these college rivalries together.
1: Mm-hmm.
2: Anyway, as a Mizzou fan, I will always note KU's still stuck with a cartoon woodpecker as a mascot. So
1: Mark, defend your Jayhawks, okay?
2: He's Mid-America, I'm Baker, so we go to that level.
3: Yeah, let him cook.
1: All right, let's get to Dave Traubert. Olathe Public Schools, they're closing a bunch of places, but do they really have to do that? We'll get to it next.
4: How did I lose weight? And I did. Lean, right here. I did. I love this stuff. Listen, Brickhouse Nutrition been with me for a long time. So chatting with Miles, I'm up at like 235. True story, I never minded being 235, but you know what minded? 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
1: Dave Traubert with the Kansas Policy Institute is here on KCMO Talk Radio. Always great to have him on. And everyone's talking about Olathe announcing last week it's going to shut down six schools. The question is, do they really have to do that? Dave, good morning. Are there other options for Olathe here in all this as you see it?
2: Well, good morning, Pete. It's good to be here. There's always other options. Closing schools should be one of the last things that a school board would consider. You have to start. This all comes down to prioritizing. And the district has forever talked about the importance of neighborhood schools. So why would they go there when they have a bloated administrative staff? You know, we looked back since 2020, the district has lost students. They've seen about over 2,000 student decline, and they cut teachers, but they added 350 non-teaching positions. Why not get rid of those?
1: It just seems so obvious, and I don't want to get all ticked off about it right now, but
3: I'm getting pissed now.
1: It's hard not to. It's hard not to, yeah. Dave. I mean, they're shutting down the schools, and I get it. Like, you know, if a school isn't up to code or it does save you, you know, monies elsewhere as well to close down a school or two, I can understand it. But when you've bloated your administration the way that Olathe has, and then you act like this is your only option, it's hard to have any sympathy or take these people seriously. So what, I mean, is there anything else that can be done? What should parents be thinking about right now on this front?
2: Well, parents need to get out and start asking some really hard questions. You know, how were these buildings chosen? Is there anything other than enrollment levels that's making a difference? What other options? I would want to get them on record saying these are the only options we have. They're obviously not, but you want to force school board members to talk about why won't you consider other options? I mean, obviously, maybe there was very good intention in adding all these extra manager positions and other non-teaching jobs, but obviously it didn't pay dividends in terms of better student outcomes. So, you know, they didn't. Why have them? You were able to run a district with more students with less staff. Why do you need more staff with less students? That's just upside down thinking. It's. And inevitably, and we're seeing this in Wichita, you know, the next step might be a bond issue because now we need to expand other schools or do other things to adjust to. It's like taking money from people is always the go-to for a lot
1: of
2: school boards.
1: Well, they just passed a $400 million bond in March, and they did it under the guise of we're closing schools, so we need to build new schools to close other schools because enrollment's down, yeah. But this is what we have to do. It's like they got to spend $500 million to shut down schools because people aren't going to their schools. I mean, it's insanely backwards, Dave.
2: It is. You know, improving student outcomes is not the number one priority. It might not be on the top 10 list for some of these larger districts. It's different in the smaller districts. We work very closely with school board members and superintendents, and in some districts, they really are focused on this. Olathe, how about let's not spend any more money on attorneys fighting the U.S. Department of Education over whether we're violating Title IX and privacy laws. I mean, people inside the district know what's happening. There's very good reason the U.S. Department of Ed and Department of Justice wouldn't be bringing suit. But you see the same thing in Kansas City, huffing yes. And puffing. Oh, no, we're going to fight this. The place is falling apart. And they'll spend money on those things because it's a political thing to them, but something that's designed to educate kids, it's just not a priority.
1: It's not. It is, man, I know you've got other topics here, Dave, but I think this is so critical right now. So in the final minute, when we look at this story with Olathe closing all of these schools and other options that might be on the table here, is there really, is it going to a school board meeting? Is it having your voice heard? Like, what, I just want to know what you'd recommend at this point in our final minute.
2: You know, it's, unfortunately, what they need is a different school board that's going to really get prioritized on what the community wants. We work with school boards, and they are really interested in understanding what the community wants. Their job is not to do what they think is right as an individual board member. They represent parents. They are supposed to be doing what the majority of parents want done, how they want the district operated. That's just not the focus in Olathe. These big districts, too many of them just get way off track on kind of their own mission. And the kids and the parents are kind of an afterthought.
1: Yeah.
2: And in a lot of cases, so are the teachers.
1: That's so true. Dave Traubert, this story is at the Sentinel. Go read it. Doing amazing work. Dave, we got a lot more we'll talk about next week, but thanks for being here on this subject this morning.
2: Okay. Thanks, Pete. Have a good day.
1: You too. Our caller of the day and more, along with your calls next.
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1: There's something else to note here at 9:35 on a Tuesday morning. And I know we are just rocking coming off of that Chiefs game last night. We spent a lot of time on it throughout the morning. But I do want to just piggyback briefly off of what Dave Traubert was talking about last segment with the Olathe Public Schools. They're shutting down six schools. They're, you know, claiming, hey, enrollment's down, housing costs are up, oh, we're just victimless here in all this. They've added 350 non-teachers. That's 125 managers and 224 non-teaching positions since COVID in 2020, when they've lost 2,000 students at about 30,000 students over the last 5 to 10 years. Yet the only thing you can do is start closing schools. That's all you can do. I'm sorry, but it's hard to take these leaders seriously, like Brent Yeager, who also likes to pick and choose when data defends his point. So what do they say? Oh, Olathe housing costs are high. That's why our enrollment's down. Well, as the Sentinel notes here, ironically, Yeager was bragging about the district's high property values in 2024 when Olathe and Blue Valley opposed open enrollment. He also blamed the closures on insufficient special education funding, but didn't explain how the district had enough funding to add almost 350 non-teaching positions while enrollment fell. Mike and Olathe, you're on KCMO.
2: Hey, man, a little delayed tirade here. Hey, listen, I listen to this crap, and I go, wait a minute, you're close. Didn't they just coerce us into like some $24 million of a bill or a mill or whatever it was called? And where did that go? And what's going on with that? You don't have to do DEI. You don't have to do all this other crap anymore. So you can fire all those people that were making sure that we were, you know, teaching our kids to change their sex. And now you're going to close schools after you just built the public for another bunch of millions of dollars, the residents. What's up with that?
1: Yes, all of that is true. They have increased their property tax mill levy slightly for the upcoming budget. They had a $400 million bond that got passed in March. They are living large, except for when they don't want to.
2: It's, you know, we talk about student-teacher ratio and all the positive things about that, the community schools and everything. Well, if you made it more affordable, maybe people would come here because the school district and the taxes would be lower. Now you draw people in. What a concept.
1: Yeah, well said there, Mike. Thanks, buddy. I appreciate it. Great call. Mike and Olathe to Mike and Olathe. What's up, Mike?
3: Yeah, Pete, I don't know if you mentioned this, but I think even 4 or 5 years ago, we passed a $350 million bond for Olathe School.
1: Correct.
3: And I'll tell you what, when we retire, we're getting the hell out of Olathe in Johnson County because it's nuts. It's kind of like Margaret Thatcher says, hey, when you run out of other people's money, there's nothing left, you know? And the thing is like, when we look at it, it's like, I took my kids out of Olathe Public Schools. I don't have kids in schools because back then they were running the furries. They were running the rainbow flags. They were, you know, transgender, all of it. And what's all that money go to? It's really, you know what, we're getting what we deserve because, you know, you can go out and vote against these idiots that are raising these property taxes, but it's just like a liberal, it's a liberal deal. Man, you get these people in there, and until you run out of money, everything's great. And I'm telling you, when we retire, we're getting the hell out of here. You can go down to
1: I got you, Mike. I got you. I got you. I got you. Yeah.
3: Bananas.
1: Yep. You're getting out. I get it. And you're not alone. This segment is brought to you by Jersey Mike's subs, by the way. With back to back Mike's and Olathe. Only Mike's allowed here going forward. Okay.
4: Mike's Hard Lemonade too.
1: Yeah. Is that still a thing?
4: Oh yeah.
1: Is it?
4: Yeah.
1: I feel like Mike's Hard Lemonade was first on the scene and now there are so many options when it comes to vodka spritzes and White Claws and what's the Guy Benson one? The long drink. And now the Surfsides are getting huge. Those Surfsides, man, they are. I had them for the first time last summer back east. They weren't really out here yet. And now my guy down the street, I just go in there. He knows what I need. I need a 18 of Coors Light. And I saw he had these big Surfside signs up. It's like tea vodka mix or lemonade vodka mix. And I said, you selling those now? He's like, dude, I can't get them in fast enough. It's crazy what's going on.
5: I'm a boomer. I can't keep up, man. I don't want to be seen drinking last year's beer.
1: You know? Just keep take it easy with your Casey beer.
5: Brand loyal, yeah. Yeah. I just move within their varieties. I like the Pilsner, the Hefeweizen, the Dunkel.
1: I know.
5: Here
1: we know.
5: Go, man.
1: That's all. And that's why we got those Oktoberfest tickets every morning at 7:45 this week, sir. On KCMO. Mark?
4: Ike's Lemonade. I still like it.
1: They do still sell it, and buy it.
4: The raspberry is good.
1: Wow. I honestly haven't seen that in years. I remember that came out in high school. Not that I was dabbling. I just remember it came out in high school. Okay. Well, our caller of the day was absolutely fired up about last night. Chiefs beating the Broncos 31-10. Absolute domination. Let's roll it.
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1: Go to Bruce Hughes in Overland Park. Bruce, good morning, my man. What's going on?
6: Pete, my man, good morning. Good morning. Because of that Chiefs win, I don't need caffeine this morning.
1: That's right, brother. That's right. Let's go.
6: Woo! The defense showed up because normally Denver would put a running clinic on us. But the defense showed up, man. And let's talk about Mr. Walker, sir. He showed up and showed out. I'm telling you.
1: I'm with you there, Bruce.
6: Beautiful. Beautiful, man. It's week one. I won't give us a kick. Well, we're not contenders yet. Week one.
1: Mm-hmm.
6: But we in the house.
1: Absolutely.
6: That's all I got.
1: Absolutely, Bruce.
6: Yes, sir. Thanks, my brother.
1: Hey, no caffeine this morning, all right? I need it. I admit I need it, but I'm glad you don't need it today. Good stuff, Bruce.
6: Yes, sir. Yes, sir.
1: Attaboy. Attaboy. Bruce is fired up, man. Good call there. I like that a lot. That was Bruce in Overland Park. Speaking of Kenneth Walker, running back, had an amazing first game with the Chiefs last night. Came over from the Seattle Seahawks. Here's what he said about coming to KC after the game.
7: When I first came in here, OTAs, training camp, everything, meeting Pat and Trav and all those guys, Nick, the leaders on the team, the way they carry themselves on and off the field. That was surprising to see because these guys are successful on the field, but the way they carry themselves off the field is more impressive. So it definitely was, but they accepted me with open arms, and, I appreciate them for that.
1: There were some on social media who were like, I can't believe Kenneth Walker's voice. You see this guy just dominate the Broncos yesterday. He's got cojones the size of bowling balls, and then, he sounds a little high-pitched, but just how God made him. It's all good.
5: After listening to Patrick Mahomes, I'm not sure.
1: We got Kermit.
5: Yeah.
1: No, that's a good point. But it's something about the running back position, right? You just expect these guys to just be,
5: he's
1: tough
5: got
1: SOBs.
5: That look where you maybe expect Isaac Hayes' voice to come rolling out.
1: Yes, yes. It's a look thing. It's a position thing. And then it's like, oh, that's what he sounds like. Because for many, hearing him last night was probably the first time they heard him speak, unless you're like a diehard fan listening to press conferences from training camp, which I know Mark's pointing at himself right now, but that's not most casual fans.
4: That's true. I'd heard him speak when he was with the Seahawks, but he's just really, soft-spoken.
1: Yeah.
4: He doesn't like to speak a lot. So.
1: Yeah, well, you know what? This game spoke for itself last night. That was wild. On the touchdown run, going for it on 4th-and-1 from your own, whatever it was, 38, 39-yard line. But I could tell right that first drive, we'll save this for Keatsman, all right? He's coming in. Let's get him in here.
5: Yep.
1: Let's do it. Uncancelled's coming up at 10. I'll share with you what I was about to say with Kevin Keatsman next.
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1: Unbelievable last night. Chiefs beat the Broncos 31-10. Monday Night Football. Keatsman's in the house. Uncancelled's coming up. Here is what I was going to say right before the break, Kev, and you tell me how you were feeling at this moment. On that opening drive, it's a fourth down. Mahomes, we know, is on the restructured knee. And I'm like, just take the points. Kick the field goal. Butker's here. Get some points on the board. Home opener, season opener. And they go for it. Eventually, they score a touchdown. Something felt different at that moment. How about you?
2: Well, I was terrified when they decided to do it, just like you.
1: Yes.
2: I don't know that I was necessarily thinking three. It was just a little terrifying. And then after they did it and executed, I thought, Andy knows something.
1: Yeah.
2: He's got something going on here tonight. And they have. You know, I think the big story here is the interior of the Chiefs' offensive line has, I mean, they're just really great. The two guards in the center are just fantastic players. And that they've been useless for the Chiefs the last 5 years. I mean, nothing. If you don't have a running back, those guys can't help you. They don't really protect the quarterback. If you don't have a running game, what good does it have to have these great interior linemen? And it just really shined last night. And I felt like the whole offseason when they got Kenneth Walker, they were doing it because they thought Mahomes was going to miss a couple three games. They signed Justin Fields. I said, they're going to just pound the ball at the start of the year. They may just be a running team for two or three games until Mahomes comes back, and then they can start passing. I don't think the game plan ever changed because I don't think they knew if Mahomes or what he was going to be. And by the way, he wasn't very good.
1: Mm-hmm.
2: He was very rusty. That's not his fault. It's not the knee's fault. The guy didn't practice. He couldn't do anything. How is he going to be sharp last night? It was never going to happen. It's going to take a while for him to look really good throwing the ball. Plus, he's still got stinky wide receivers.
1: Yeah.
2: But my God, can this guy run the football?
1: I know.
2: I mean, I'm like a Jamal Charles Priest Holmes guy going back. Like, they just had the knack for finding a hole, creating a space, scoring touchdowns. We were just talking in there. Kenneth Walker had a couple of runs. They showed the aerial camera where he like bounces and floats like he's light on his feet. Well, no running backs are light on their feet like that. And the little scamper touchdown where he just did the jump kick thing in the end zone. Like, does this guy fly too? It's unbelievable. He'll run you over. You can't tackle him. And he flies.
1: Yeah.
2: It's crazy.
1: It was. And even Khalil Benson, the backup for Josh Simmons, undrafted rookie.
2: Right.
1: Out of Indiana, he's dragging Emmett Johnson like 3 yards for a first down. Like, there's just there's a toughness, there's a grittiness, there's balls there that we haven't seen in a while.
2: And many of them commented, they said, you're worried on Benson, you're worried about the wrong thing because he's a great run blocker. Okay, we don't know if he can protect Mahomes' backside, but we don't need that tonight.
1: Yeah.
2: We need him to be a run blocker, and he did.
1: That's so true. It felt good. It felt different. Even in my, you know, this will be now the ninth season, I guess, I've been here for Chiefs football. Last night felt unlike anything I've experienced. It's more like what I would watch as a kid with the Priest Holmes and those days going back to Larry Johnson. And that was a defense running team. And that may be what this year is.
2: It reminded me of Tom Osborne's Nebraska Cornhuskers teams. What it reminded me of. They,
1: yes.
2: They will break your will. Okay. Mm. We can talk about missed tackles and breaking tackles and things like that. But let's just be honest about the Denver defense. They quit. All right, let's call them what they are. They quit. The Chiefs broke their spirit. It's like breaking a horse or training a dog or whatever. The Chiefs went out there, and pretty early on, because the Rashee Rice touchdown was a joke.
1: Mm-hmm.
2: I mean, it looked, seriously, if you didn't know better, it looked like one of those things at the end of the game where they let you score.
1: Mm-hmm.
2: You know what I mean?
1: Yeah.
2: You've seen those plays. That's what it looked like. Those two guys just like fell at his feet. It looked like something from a movie or something. Keystone Cops. Nobody touched Rashee Rice. They just fell on the ground and he scored. I'm like, they totally broke their spirit. It was unbelievable. Denver quit. I love it.
1: And how about the Kelce where he almost scored that touchdown, the big Kelce catch? Rashee Rice downfield blocking.
2: Yeah.
1: I've never seen that from Rashee Rice. Is that Bienemy, or is that just who gets credit for that coming out of nowhere?
2: Maybe he's thinking, I better do everything or I'm out of here.
1: Yeah.
2: I'm hoping that's it. There is a deference to Kelce, I think. The receivers know once he got around his first man, they see that. They got to find their guy and man up on him. But I think what surprised me was not that he was down there trying to block. It was that he was actually blocking.
1: Yeah, yeah.
2: That's what got me.
1: So that is so true.
2: He did the job.
1: That's so true. And the defense, I know it's early, but it looks like Brett Veach hit on a lot of these rookie defenders.
2: Yeah, DeLane getting hurt. It's got me bothered. I don't know that we have a big update on him. Does anybody hear anything today, Mark?
3: The MRI results were negative, so that's good.
2: That is good, because that's the injury he had. And you know, I think it happened on the tackle, right, when he intercepted and got hit down to the ground.
1: Mm-hmm.
2: I mean, he made a great play. So I immediately texted a couple buddies. I said, three more, and he's got more than McDuffie had in 5 years. I'm like, this, you know, they kept talking all night about how great McDuffie was. I'm like, he never got interceptions.
1: Yeah. Yeah, that's so, right. That's right.
2: It was great to see DeLane do that, too. Yeah.
1: It was a fantastic night. And Tom Cruise with Taylor Swift in the house.
2: Yeah. Well, you know what? I was going to save this remark. Let's bring this up. This is a fun segment. The rest of your life, you either get to watch all the Tom Cruise movies you want or listen to all the Taylor Swift music you want. Which is it? You can't. Not both. Not both.
1: Okay. All right. I know my answer. Mark, you want to go first?
3: I'll go Taylor Swift because I have three daughters.
1: Me too. Me too.
2: You guys are so bad.
1: I'm with you.
4: I'm doing the movies.
2: It's the movies.
1: I don't have time for movies. I got a lot of time for Taylor on the Google Home.
2: Oh my God. Miranda's here one day. And we've turned these guys into Lily White Little Sissy Man.
1: Yeah. What just happened? No, I'll take Taylor every day of the week.
2: You know what, John? No more boomer jokes in this office. None. Zero.
1: Oh, that's great. That's great. No, listen, that's a great question, though. I'll lean Taylor just because I consume so much more music. And yes, the three daughters thing matters. I got to get through the next 10, 15 years, man.
2: My wife is more of a man than you guys. She would definitely take Top Gun over any of it.
1: Oh, yes. No, Top Gun's great. But once again, I watch Top Gun, a movie is something I can't just listen to on loop like a song. A movie, I'm good for 6 months.
2: 50 of them, and he's going to make 20 more.
1: I know.
3: If I were living by myself or something, I would go Tom Cruise easily. But there's factors here.
1: All right.
4: Yeah, definitely Tom.
1: That's funny. That's a good one. Well, they looked like they were having a grand old time in there. I would love to be a fly on the wall for the conversation between those two. A lot of Scientology jokes last night on social media.
2: Yeah. I'm going to guess it wasn't a real deep conversation.
1: No.
2: I could be wrong. She sings, he acts.
1: I just don't know how that happens. Was Tom Cruise like waking up yesterday saying, you know what? I got to get to Monday Night Football.
2: His spots for his new movie ran during the game. There's something going on with his new movie. It's coming out in like 3 weeks. And
1: it's weird.
2: It is not a normal Tom Cruise movie. He plays like a 70-year-old man, and he looks old, and you can't even recognize him.
1: So it was a setup for promotionally his movie.
2: They said Good Morning America was there with him.
1: Ah.
2: And so I think he must have been on Good Morning America today pitching his movie. I didn't watch it, but I think there was a big movie thing about this.
1: Got it. Taylor's here, you know. Yeah, why not, right? Yeah. Okay, there you go. All right, man. I'm looking forward to the show. It's a fun Tuesday in Kansas City.
2: Thank you.
1: Keatsman Uncancelled is coming up next. Have a great rest of your day. Miranda's Right, day 2, 4 to 7, here on KCMO.
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9: 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I'm Kevin Keatsman, and we are locked and loaded for the next hour. We'll do a little Chiefs here. It's not going to be the whole hour. You're safe with me. You're safe. But it cannot be ignored what happened last night and the absolute bounce in the step of most Kansas Cityans today after watching the Chiefs return to something that they have not been. Even 2 years ago, going to the Super Bowl and losing, the Chiefs, we don't remember this. They weren't that good that year. They went 11-0 in one score games. They won them all. They were unbelievably clutch at the end, but they didn't go out and beat anybody. It's been a while since the Chiefs went out and beat a good team. They did this to the Raiders last year one time, but that was it. They didn't beat, I mean, just line up and beat good teams, and they muscled the Denver Broncos. We'll get into some of that. And I've also got, I'm going to tie it together with something that Gracie Hunt made. It's gone viral. Okay, Gracie Hunt is viral, period. It goes everywhere. She's on all the People magazine and Page Six and all these things. Everybody knows Gracie Hunt. She posted a very, very nice video before the game about the flyover and the national anthem, and it was great, but in a little bit, I'll explain why it's maybe a few years too late. I know that's a tough thing. Even while the NFL owners are all changing and it's getting more and more conservative and good things are happening around the league, it sort of feels like they let us down by being this late. Later in the show, J.D. Vance, we'll hear from him. Did you hear his comment on Pastor Adam Hamilton, who's running against Roger Marshall? Holy smokes, did he unload on Pastor Adam, basically saying he's not a Christian. He's got fake skin or fake clothing or a costume on that he does not understand Christianity and just unloaded on him. We'll get into that as well. And I already gave up my question for Mark, so I got to come up with another one. He sided with Taylor Swift. I took his man card during the break. It's gone. It's in the trash. The circular file. It's gone. My daughter was a Swiftie before any of your daughters were born.
10: But you still side with Tom Cruise?
9: Absolutely. I side with Tom Cruise.
10: Well, your daughter's out of the house, though, too.
9: She is out of the house, but I still would have sided with Tom Cruise movies. I'd rather watch Tom Cruise than listen to Taylor Swift, but that's just me. We'll start with the football portion of last night, and I thought one of the things, and I just mentioned this a moment ago to Pete, it had been 3 years. Okay, we have to go back to 2023 since we watched an opening game by the Chiefs where they showed us something new. And we went, oh, there it is.

0: But if you remember, even when Alex Smith was the quarterback, but then Patrick Mahomes, every year at the start of the season, the offense had new wrinkles, whether it was the push pass, whether it was a scramble play, whether it was a fun formation, whether it was Kelce in the shotgun. We saw all these different plays and all these different things and different paces to the offense. When Mahomes took over, it changed the offense dramatically because of things that he did well that Alex Smith didn't do well. These were all great things. And Andy Reid gained a reputation, and we took it for granted in this town that this Hall of Fame coach with three Super Bowl wins would just show up every September with something completely new that nobody in the league knew was going to happen and blow us away. This one was completely different because basically Andy Reid said, and Patrick Mahomes said, and Brett Veach said, and everybody said around this football team, we're going to run the ball. We got a guy, and we've got these three interior linemen that are absolute studs, and we haven't been using them properly because they're really good at what they do, and we're going to run the ball. They didn't just say it. They telegraphed it. They told everybody what they were going to do. And what were we all thinking? Okay, so I bet Kenneth Walker over 75 yards yesterday. I won my bet easily, but I didn't expect to see what I saw. I did not. The greatest game of his career? Are you kidding me? You got to credit Andy Reid for designing this offense and being ready for this. I literally believe he spent the last 6 months getting ready to line up in this one football game saying, I'm going to shove it down Denver's throat. I'm going to go for every fourth down, and we're going to break their spirit. We're going to crush their soul. And if it doesn't work, it doesn't work. But here's what's not going to happen. I'm not going to line up against Denver without Mahomes and put Justin Fields out there and ask him to throw for 300 yards. And I'm not going to line up with Patrick Mahomes, even if he can play, and expect him to be anything but a Hall of Fame quarterback that is rusty. And Patrick Mahomes is rusty. He said after the game that his decision making was bad and that his stride was way off. When he would throw, he was overstriding. He's like, my mechanics are bad. I got a lot of things going on here. I'm rusty. It's okay. That's got nothing to do with the knee. What it has to do with was he hasn't played. He hasn't practiced. He hasn't done anything. He should be rusty. And he's a human being. And he's one of the all-time greats. And on this night, completely unbeknownst to any of us, scrambling was in the playbook. That we would have thought was normal if Justin Fields had started and Mahomes wasn't ready to go. And we saw everything that we saw last night, it would have checked out. We just said, look, they set this game up for not having Mahomes. Fields went out, started 2 out of 12. We couldn't believe how bad he was. It is the only game in Chiefs history that they have won where the quarterback started 2 out of 12. That's how good the running game was. And it broke Denver. Now, they're not doing that every game, folks. But here's the best part. As Mahomes shakes the rust, and hopefully Xavier Worthy can run the right route, that would be nice. That's not too much to expect of your receiver. Is it Worthy's fourth year, Mark? Is this his fourth year?
1: I think this is his third.
0: Third year. It's still not too much to ask him to run the right route, correct? Yeah,
1: that should be correct in week one.
0: Pretty much a given the interception was him busting off the route and just having his head in the clouds, right?
1: Yeah.
0: Not even paying attention. He thought he was some sort of decoy, supposed to run down the middle of the field and take people with him, and it's just absurd. So they can get better at this. They're not going to have a great receiving core. Travis Kelce, that might be his longest catch of the year. It wouldn't surprise me if that's his longest catch of the year. Maybe it's not. I hope it's not. It's pretty hard for him to, I mean, that there was so much open turf there. He was grazing. Like, he's just like, I drive by a lot of cattle when we go back and forth to Arizona. It's like Kelce's just out there grazing somewhere in Dalhart, Texas. Like, oh, here I am doing my thing, you know? It was unbelievable. Like, nobody wanted to tackle him. He had blockers downfield. He's not going to bust a lot of plays like that. So that was great that he did that. You only need one or two of those a game. If you get Worthy in that spot, he's gone. He's going to score. Same thing with Rice. There's a whole bunch of guys you do that with. But they were a particularly good football team last night. Not enough will be discussed about the defense. Steve Spagnuolo, I keep saying this. I don't know why people don't accept this. They won't accept this. And it needs to just be gone. They need to allow coordinators in the Pro Football Hall of Fame. Steve Spagnuolo, as a defensive coordinator, has won 4 Super Bowls between the Giants and the Chiefs. And if you think Andy Reid was great this offseason designing the running game, getting ready for last night, let's credit the defensive coordinator, who was told, I'm taking all your best players and we're getting rid of them. We're going young and cheap, and you got a few weeks to coach them up. Figure it out. And he did. And Bo Nix last night for the Denver Broncos in three seasons in the NFL, that was the second most pressure rate he's had in a game. They didn't always get there, but he had to throw fast. It was like watching Mahomes last year. Mahomes last year had the highest pressure rate in the NFL, which means he had to get rid of the ball faster than any other quarterback. When you don't have time to make the decision, you throw a lot of incomplete passes because you don't want to throw the picks. And you get a lot of tip balls and crazy stuff happen like we saw with Bo Nix. I don't know how it happened. They ran some blitzes, but they got some decent pressure when they weren't blitzing. Now, it's a for week one, yes, we can see weak spots. We can see problems with this team. It's not perfect. They're not going 17-0. They're not. And they're not going to win every game like they did last night. But they showed enough to be a shot in the arm of this city that, look out, we don't care what you say about the Ravens or the Bills or anybody in this division. We think we're the team to beat. And Chiefs fans should be thinking that. I'm all on board with that. If you have any thoughts, I'd love to hear from you. 913-408-7957 is the number to call. We're going to get into a whole bunch of other things, political as well. Some of them related to the NFL, including the Chiefs owner's daughter, Gracie Hunt, who had a beautiful post last night, but I'll explain why it was several years too late. Next.
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1: If you see a speeding car driving 95 miles an hour on 69 Highway northbound from Lewisburg to Overland Park, it is probably John in Lewisburg. He is headed this way to find Mark Van Sickle. He has something that he wants to do. John, welcome to the show. How are you, sir?
2: Pulling man cars this morning. My goodness.
1: What?
2: Tay-Tay, music over Tom Cruise movies. I'm giving both those man cards to my wife, who took my daughter and a friend down to Tay-Tay's concert at Sprint Center years ago, and they snuck in through the smoking section.
1: What? What are you talking?
2: Yes.
1: What?
2: I can't believe my wife did it.
1: Like the smoker's pen that's outside the building?
2: Yes. They snuck in through the smoking section somehow, some way, and watched that concert. My wife drove around. But yeah, man cards have been pulled and given to my wife and my daughter. I'll make copies of them.
1: Well, I got to tell you, I feel honored to work with such fancy boys as Mark and Pete, though. You know, this is a really nice thing.
2: Well, yeah. But Hollywood, old Mark is, he's too Hollywood now.
1: Yeah, I think he just I think he's tried to back out of this by saying he wants his daughters to be able to hear the music, but that wasn't the question.
2: No, that wasn't.
1: It's about you. It's about you, Mark.
3: I know, but I'm selfish like that.
1: Yeah.
2: Oh, my goodness.
3: Take my man card, John. Take it.
2: I've got it, and I'm making copies, and I'm handing them out.
1: Thank you, brother.
2: Yeah, have a
1: take care. All right, very good. There's John. If somebody's speeding on 69 Highway, he's coming to get you, Mark. He's coming to find you, buddy. That's what's going to happen. So Gracie Hunt went on social media yesterday after the cool flyover that ESPN missed. By the way, have you noticed it was just a few years ago that ESPN would not allow the national anthem to be broadcast? Does everybody remember this? The anthem couldn't be on TV. None of the networks would show it. They wouldn't show the national anthem. Trump was president 1.0. They wouldn't allow it to be shown. No flyovers, no military, no anything. They wouldn't allow any of it. You all remember that, right? Now, Joe Buck teased it. We'll be right back with the national anthem from Arrowhead because they're going to show it. They missed the stealth bomber. That was bad production on their part, but there's all kinds of cool videos out there. Gracie Hunt posted, she made a video. She said this, "One nation under God. There are moments that remind you what a privilege it is to call this country home. Standing beneath the stars and stripes as our national anthem filled Arrowhead and a B-2 soared over our head was one of those. Just days after we remembered September 11th, I'm especially grateful for the courage, sacrifice, and service that have protected our freedom and for the men and women who continue to defend it. May we never take for granted the land of the free because of the brave. God bless America." Amen. I got no issue with her saying that, and I'm not blaming her because she's too young to be responsible for this. I'm going to share a story with you now. In 2017, all hell was breaking loose in the NFL. Colin Kaepernick was kneeling. Travis Kelce was on board. Nobody in this town wants to talk about it or remember it, but he knelt. He kneeled down. In September of 2017, he took a knee. Travis Kelce took a knee because he would later say he was making a statement about police brutality and racial inequity. Okay, fair enough. There were a lot of people falling in line and doing that thing. The next game the Chiefs played, Adam Teicher of ESPN counted the number of players standing for the anthem at Arrowhead Stadium. It was 11. The rest of them were sitting on the bench during the anthem. It was not shown on TV. Two of the players that were standing were Alex Smith and Patrick Mahomes. They didn't cave. When you're the quarterback or the head coach or the coordinator or the leader of men, you don't cave. You set the path. I got a phone call from Chiefs President Mark Donovan. We talked for an hour on the phone in my office. He said, "Kevin, we don't exactly know what to do here." And I said, "Well, stop following the league." He said, "What do you mean by that?" He called and explained the reason he wanted to talk to me was, "You've talked to 1,000 callers. You've been in Kansas City your whole life. What's the best thing for the Chiefs in Kansas City?" I said, "I don't know what the best thing for the Chiefs is." I said, "I can tell you what's best for the 2 million people that live here." This is well within the code. I said, you give your players two options. You come out and you stand for the anthem, or you stay in the locker room until the anthem is over. You will not be allowed to make political commentary in our uniform. You will not put the Chiefs uniform on. You cannot take a Sharpie and write things on the uniform. There's a uniform code in the NFL. Players are, and you make a statement, my players are more than available at any point on their own time to have a news conference, say what they want, whatever it may be, on their own personal time. They want to go to a protest, go to a protest. But when you're here as an employee of the Kansas City Chiefs, in our building, or in our uniform, it ain't happening. We're not having it. And if you do it, we're benching you. Or worse, we may cut you. And he's like, Kevin, we can't do that. I said, why? Why can't you do that? Grow a pair. That's exactly the words that I use with him. Like, you're asking me what I think. I'm going to tell you what's going to play with Kansas Cityans. Grow a sack, dude, and take care of this. And if the Chiefs had done that in 2017, it would have made a difference because other teams would have done it too. You got a problem with police and whatever your racism thing is, you sit your ass in the locker room while the anthem's playing. Don't come out here and make a dog and pony show out of my football game. So yeah, Gracie Hunt is right. Unfortunately, she's the one speaking out about it in this organization, and it's 9 years too late. The Chiefs' chance was 2017 to show exactly who they are, because they are what you are. They are what I am. They're just too chicken spit to do it publicly. And that was their chance. And that wasn't even taking a side. There would be no taking of a side. You got something you want to say politically? You sit in the locker room till this anthem's over. You will not do this in our uniform to the national anthem of this country. You won't. Owners now are standing up and doing the right thing in different places. The Buffalo Bills may be the exception. They're playing the Canadian national anthem Thursday night. They're not playing a Canadian team. They have fans that are Canadian. They shouldn't be playing it. But the owner of the New England Patriots, Robert Kraft, has Ed Sheeran coming into a concert later this month. And the undercard of Ed Sheeran is Macklemore, a racist rapper who's anti-Semitic and does free Palestine riffs all over the stage during his shows. And it's nasty, and he wears the headgear and the whole thing. It's unbelievable. Robert Kraft called Ed Sheeran and said, if you want to have your concert, Macklemore's fired. He ain't coming in here. Then Robert Kraft called the other 8 venues around the NFL that have the same tour and convinced those owners to keep Macklemore out. The Patriots put a statement out and said, we're an open space. We're not going to have any hate coming from the stage here. Everybody's going to be safe. That's the way we're going to do this. That's an owner, Robert Kraft, who's got his failings for sure. But he's MAGA through and through. He's also Jewish, which I didn't know until this story came out, and don't really care. He's just like, no, Macklemore's not coming into my stadium and doing this pro-Palestine, anti-Semitic crap on the stage. It's not happening. And so they stopped it. And yes, I wish the Chiefs had done this 9 years ago. I'm happy with what they are as an organization now, but I'm always the guy that gets in trouble. I was the one criticizing him at the time. I must have said it 100 times. This is the easiest. Colin Kaepernick was the easiest solution ever for the NFL. Okay? You can't kneel. You can't sit during the anthem. You can wait in the locker room, but you can't make a crap show out here on the field in front of everybody. We're not having it. That would have been the easiest thing for the NFL to do. Oh, no, we'll put end racism in the end zone. I think they gave him, didn't they give him like over $1 billion? The NFL owners pooled their money together, gave $1 billion to Black Lives Matter and racial equality and all this other stuff. I'm like, you kowtowing weak lizards, what are you doing? Oh, we had plenty of them here, and Travis Kelce was right there with them. I'll bet if you were his friend or his neighbor or his family member, he'd wish he hadn't done it. And I know I wish the Chiefs had been Gracie Hunt strong 9 years ago. She seems to be the one that gets it and is unafraid and unapologetic to say it publicly. So I congratulate her for doing that last night. I wish it had been 9 years ago. When we continue, J.D. Vance all over Adam Hamilton in Kansas City next.
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13: News. I'm Therese Crowley. FBI Director Kash Patel tells the Senate Judiciary Committee this FBI is the first to arrest all 10 of the top 10 most wanted criminals across every category.
14: This FBI has arrested 500% more predators online in this last 18 months than the prior 18 months before that.
13: But Senate Ranking Democrat Dick Durbin objects.
15: The Bureau has been reshaped as a political weapon against President Trump's political enemies, and a shield to protect the president and his MAGA loyalists.
13: President Trump, with a long Truth Social post charging the U.S. Supreme Court, has been bullied and cajoled by radical Democrats after their 7-2 decision to block his mail-in voting restrictions, saying the justices don't show the courage to save America. The House votes on a bipartisan bill to keep the energy demands of AI data centers from driving up your utility bill. 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
1: 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Miranda Kahn with Miranda's Right from 4 to 7 every day. 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Make her feel really welcome to be back home. She's a great Kansas Cityan who's been away in her professional career, I guess, for about 20 years or so. And welcome her back home, which is pretty cool. You can go home again, as they say. Very neat thing. 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And we got Walter in Spring Hill joining us on Uncancelled. Hey, Walter.
2: Hey, Kevin. I agree with 100%. But if you remember right, and I used to couldn't stand this owner because I thought he was an arrogant butthole, but I gained a lot of respect for Jerry Jones. Because if you remember that time when all that kneeling was going on, he said, if you're in a Dallas Cowboy uniform, you will not be kneeling on my sideline while wearing that Cowboy uniform.
1: It was a beautiful thing.
2: Yeah. It was great. And I thought, where are the rest of these guys, these NFL owners, saying this?
1: Yeah, the Chiefs were weak on that front. I don't think it will ever happen again, but, you know, this stuff happens. I was just looking at a headline on the screen here on Fox News that says, now the Republicans are claiming that this AI doomsday scenario thing is nothing more than an election hoax by the Democrats. I'm like, that's what they do. They bring on things that make you think the world is collapsing. It's what liberals in this country do. They make you hate. They were making people hate the police, for God's sake. Travis Kelce was kneeling over police brutality at a football game 8 years ago here in Kansas City. How many police did he pay and hire for his wedding?
2: Exactly.
1: I mean, honest to God, outside Madison Square Garden, how many police do you think were there on double time that he was paying for? And this guy was kneeling against the police? They don't know what they're doing. People are stupid, and they just follow like sheep. They're just lemmings lined up. It's awful. And the Democrats do this to people, and I can't believe that we keep falling for it.
2: Oh, yeah. The sky's always falling with these guys.
1: Always. Yep. World's going to end. AI's going to... I'm still trying to figure out how a machine is going to eat me. We're all going to die, right? We're all going to die because of AI. How is my computer going to swallow me?
2: Well, maybe they think Terminator's going to come to real life and all these machines are going to start killing us.
1: It's going to build its own laser inside the screen and shoot my eyeballs out or something? What's going to happen?
2: I guess.
1: Okay.
2: Yeah.
1: Crazy. Good stuff, man. Thanks for the call. Yeah, Jerry Jones. Yeah. Jerry Jones was great. Said you're not going to do it. And if I remember right, there were a few players that stayed in the locker room when that happened. It was hard to gauge. They actually had the reporters watching the national anthem and reporting about it because the television networks wouldn't show any of it. Can you believe that? Can you believe that Donald Trump was our president and the liberals freaked out so bad in this country they wouldn't show the national anthem during an NFL game? And now here we are just a few years later, Trump 2.0, and Joe Buck's on there, don't go anywhere, we're coming back with the anthem from Arrowhead Stadium next. He couldn't have said it more plainly. And General Wilson just belted it out, and ESPN blew it, we didn't see the flyover, but it was great. They showed the faces of people, they showed the crowd, it was gorgeous. General Wilson was just crushing it. It didn't go unnoticed that there was a Kansas flag right behind him. Did you notice that? So it was like the Kansas guard was there. The color guard was from Kansas.
3: Yeah, they had the Missouri and the Kansas flag. Yeah.
1: Okay. Didn't see the Missouri one on the ESPN shot. But look, KU got booed at halftime for, you know, being the band by Missouri fans. Great. It's football. It's fair game. I get it. It's fine. No problem. But I got a lot of texts and a lot of emails from folks that were like, what's going on with the Kansas flag and KU's the band? What are they trying to say? I'm like, no. The announcers all night long, they must have said Missouri like 7 times. They were told by the Chiefs, this is Kansas City, Missouri. Say it over and over and over. And then at the very end of the game, they showed the new stadium and said, oh, it's going to be over in Kansas. And then they just moved on from it, which was fine. The Chiefs have always played the state line fair. They do that. They don't mess with that. They bring in bands from Missouri, bands from Kansas, artists, people, different things. They're not favoring one state over another, and they're not changing their ways now. The University of Missouri will be asked to perform at the new stadium in Kansas. All kinds of Missouri people will. All right, now let's get on to a couple political things. We're taking some hits everywhere on the mail-in balloting. We didn't get the SAVE Act done, the Save America Act. It's a disaster. The Supreme Court has now ruled that the ballots that are going out by these states for the midterm elections can go out. We don't have the ballot security measures in place in those states that Donald Trump wanted, and the Supreme Court is not stopping at this point. Donald Trump and his people had a year and a half to get this done, and they didn't get it done. I couldn't be more disappointed. We're going to have a third of the electorate in the midterms is going to have mail-in ballots, and it's going to matter a lot in local precincts where Democrats are going to win House seats because they're going to get more mail-in ballots mailed to them and returned to them, and we didn't get the security measures in. They don't have to report their voter rolls and show us everybody on ID. They don't have to do any of this. It's not completely dead, but the ballots are already going out now for the election, and the Supreme Court says we're not stopping it. So a pretty big loss on Monday for the president and for conservatives, no question. J.D. Vance, meanwhile, was in Kansas City for a couple of rallies. One of those, he was speaking about Roger Marshall needing to retain his seat as a senator in the great state of Kansas, who's running against Adam Hamilton, the pastor from his own version of the United Methodist Church, his very own, the Church of the Res, and J.D. Vance, who's devoutly Christian and Catholic, unloaded on Hamilton. All right, the vice president in Kansas City on Adam Hamilton.
4: By sponsoring this festival, Adam Hamilton proudly supported a drag group called Our Ladies of Perpetual Indulgence, which you may remember was the devil-worshipping group that was saying special blessings before LA Dodgers games and insulting Christian and every Christian in this room in the process. We're going to be clear about what this group is. This is an anti-Christian hate group. Its whole purpose is to mock the Christian religion. It mocks nuns, it insults the cross, it desecrates the Eucharist, and thinks every person of faith in the United States of America is a joke. So let's review. Democrat Pastor Adam Hamilton thinks it's a sin to be white and a sin to raise cattle and eat meat, but he's okay with supporting groups that spit on God-fearing Americans and mock everything that we hold dear. Ladies and gentlemen, that is not Christianity. That is left-wing radicalism dressed in the skin suit of our religion. Let's send it packing in November.
1: Wow. Dressed in the skin suit of our religion. Whoa. You know what would be a fun debate? J.D. Vance and Adam Hamilton on Christianity. Whoa. What does your Bible tell you? Oh, man, did he unload on him. That was spectacular. Here is Victor in Parkville on Uncancelled. Welcome to the show, Victor. How are you?
5: Oh, I'm doing great. You always have a great show, and I don't always get a chance to call in. I'll try to tie these two things together. You know, you talked earlier about race and everything else. Well, the racists are always going to see things through the prism of race. There are those that are going to be weak, and they're just going to go along with the flow. The hucksters are going to use the weak to get whatever it is that they want. And then you have people with courage and strength and faith, like hopefully our next president, J.D. Vance, who will stand up against this kind of lunacy and all the other lunacies put out by these leftists. And I can't wait to vote for that man in the primary and in the general. He's well-spoken. If Donald would listen to him and speak half as clearly and enunciate his points, we'd be a hell of a lot better off in this situation. And I, too, am also very pissed off at Roberts and the Supreme Court for many decisions that they've made that are against the Constitution.
1: So it is not a difficult call for you to go with J.D. over Marco?
5: I think J.D. 1, Marco 2, then after 8 years of J.D., we get 8 years of Marco, and maybe after 16 years we can get this place turned around.
1: Yeah, that's a lot of wishful thinking. Now let me ask you this question, Victor. You're a smart guy, okay? Who is the better general election candidate? Marco or J.D.?
5: I have not seen them head-to-head.
1: No. If one of them were running for president against the Democrat, who has the better chance of winning?
5: Depending upon what Democrat they put up, either one.
1: I think it's Marco. And I don't think it's close. I think he raises the Hispanic vote at least 10 points.
5: Well, but he'll do that as the vice president.
1: I don't think so.
5: President, his cred as Secretary of State will help immensely.
1: I don't think Marco or J.D.'s running with the other.
5: They'll do whatever they, that's the other thing. They'll do whatever is best for the party. God bless them.
1: Maybe, but I don't see Marco running as the vice president with J.D. Vance. I don't see that in any world.
5: I could.
1: Interesting.
5: I could. His ego's not that big. He's got enough chance. He's young enough. He'll be able to fill those shoes later on.
1: Okay. Interesting.
5: Well, we'll find out. I'm sticking to it.
1: Okay. Sounds great, man. I'll tell you what, it's going to get fast and furious after the midterms. I mean, once these things happen, it doesn't take long. By January, you know, by the time the Chiefs are in the playoffs. Yeah, I did it. I went there. By the time the Chiefs are hosting all the AFC playoff games as the one seed at Arrowhead, all right, candidates are going to be moving and shifting and making plans, and we're going to see what's going on for 2028. So it will be on. It will absolutely be on. There's no question about that. Did you see Mitch McConnell is back? He's out. It's not jail, but he's out. I couldn't believe it. They backed him out. They brought him out in a wheelchair of like a townhome where he lives, and they bring him out like backwards. It was one of the strangest things you've ever seen. I mean, truly odd. And apparently he's headed to the Senate floor for the first time since his fall on June 14th. And I guess he's going to go there and vote instead of by proxy, which he's certainly got the right to do. So we'll see how that works out for him. But I don't think this has so far been a great week for the Republicans. I mentioned the voting thing. I like what J.D. had to say here yesterday on many fronts. He did some cool things. But we keep seeing McConnell, and we keep seeing these older guys, and we keep seeing bad things. Has Supreme Court, not good, what we saw right there. We keep seeing these things pop up, and they happen. And every single time, it's like it's just some old Republican that we're mad at. And I don't even understand Mitch McConnell. I don't know how Mitch McConnell, you know, possibly is, how we can have a system where somebody like that can still be a senator and there's not something better in place. I don't know that age limit is the answer. If it is, it's going to get set too young, and we're going to take some good people out of the mix. Because if they put an age limit on Trump, he couldn't have been president either time. They said you can't do this after 65. He'd have been out, right? What's the number? And then when do you have to change that law? And how do you decide, oh, we're going to change this now? It's going to be something completely different. I don't know how you go about figuring out exactly what that is. It's a very complicated situation, no doubt. All right, we come back. We're going to check in with Mark on a wide variety of things. We got so many cool sports things to talk about. And I'm not going to revisit the Tom Cruise, Taylor Swift thing. I think that one's been decided. I think we've put that one to bed. But we will do that next in a very, very, very unusual, I'll say it this way. Nobody died here, okay? We have maybe the most unusual shooting you've ever heard about. We'll talk about that next on KCMO.
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1: Okay, we've had a little fun at Mark's expense today, and we're going to stop that because I lost my bet to him and delivered the peanut butter M&Ms, the mega pack,
2: thank
1: earlier today. And are they gone? Did
2: They're
1: you eat
2: gone.
1: Them all?
2: I ate them all.
1: You love those, don't
2: Very
1: you?
2: Very tasty.
1: They're good. I like the peanut M&Ms if I'm going to have M&Ms.
2: They're good, too.
1: The peanut butter M&Ms are fine. You heard me talking about this story before the show today, Mark. I don't even know where to go with this. This is from Nevada, Missouri. And the good news is here, it's a shooting, but it's an accidental shooting. And the person that got shot is, I'd like to say he's going to be okay, but it doesn't sound all that okay to me. A Nevada, Missouri man is behind bars after police say he shot his friend with a stolen handgun while under the influence of meth. Okay, this happened in a home. Court records show that Frank Bailey, 18, of Nevada, faces charge of assault in the second degree, 2 counts of armed criminal action, and 2 counts of unlawful use of a weapon following a September 7th shooting. Nevada Police Department said it happened at a home at East Locust and North Washington Street. Officers indicated when they arrived, there was a gunshot victim lying on the floor. Police noted that Hostetter Bailey told them he had found the pistol earlier in an alleyway near the Nevada Library. He said the gun's serial number appeared to be been scratched off. He brought the gun to the victim's house to show it off and said, look what I found. He was handling the weapon, believed it was unloaded, and pointed it at his friend before it accidentally fired. On Tuesday, police said they spoke with the victim's family and learned that the victim had lost a testicle as a result of the injury. He had what he thought, he was on meth. He had what he thought was an unloaded gun and said, if I had a bullet in here, I'd shoot you in the balls. And faked it and shot him in the sack.
2: Perfect Missouri story, I have to say it. But.
1: Are you kidding me? His buddy lost a testicle in a shooting. I don't mean to laugh, but you know what? It's just say no to drugs. It's not that hard.
2: It's a perfect PSA.
1: Not that hard. What's the actress's name? Was it Panettiere? Is that her name? Haley?
2: Yeah.
1: You see what they ruled in that?
2: Hayden.
1: Yeah. Hayden Panettiere. One pill, an oxycodone laced with fentanyl.
2: Jeez.
1: She trusted it because she had a longtime drug dealer in LA that she got it from. She flew to South Carolina with the drugs somehow, and she took one. He said she took one, but it was laced with fentanyl and killed her.
2: It's terrible.
1: They're finding the drug agent, the drug dealer in Los Angeles. But really, come on, say no to drugs, right?
2: Yeah.
1: Just get hooked on sports and maybe even betting on sports and winning M&Ms.
2: There you go.
1: What else did you have last night? Bets, wagers.
2: Oh, bets? Yeah. Oh, yeah. I did Chiefs -2.5, mm-hmm. So the spread, and then under 43.5, which barely hit because Andy decided to kneel down instead of kick the field goal. So
1: I love that.
2: Got lucky there.
1: That's fantastic. No, that's really good. I hit 2 out of 3 last night. The only one I lost was Denver +2.5. So that's the only place we varied on these things. What are the chances that the Raiders are the competition in the division?
2: I can't go there yet. I think the Dolphins are going to be one of the worst teams in the NFL this year. So
1: that's who the Raiders beat.
2: Yeah, yeah. So let's see who the Raiders play and can beat in week 2.
1: Did you see how the Raiders won?
2: I didn't get to watch any of the
1: Almost games. Identical to the Chiefs last night.
2: A lot of running.
1: Ashton Jeanty had 150-some yards, 3 touchdowns. Raiders beat 1 easily. The Chargers lost to the Cardinals. The Broncos got smoked by the Chiefs. This season has not started like we thought.
2: I guess the Raiders might be better than those teams.
1: I'm asking.
2: Potentially.
1: They've got Clint Kubiak. They got a new coach, and they have Kirk Cousins as their quarterback.
2: Yeah.
1: Which matters.
2: I do like him.
1: He has a tendency to get a little wild. He reminds me of Baker Mayfield a little bit and will lose games late because it just the ball never seems secure when he's playing. But if they're going to run the football and not rely so much on Cousins, that's pretty good while they're sitting there waiting for Mendoza to grow and become what he's going to be.
2: Yeah, it's a good plan. It's kind of like the Alex Smith to Patrick Mahomes plan.
1: I can absolutely 100% agree with you. We see eye to eye on everything except for some reason – I can't believe Sean Payton, a Hall of Fame, well, he might not be a Hall of Fame coach because he got suspended for cheating, but a Hall of Fame caliber coach who's won a Super Bowl, I cannot believe that he is not calling his own plays after all these years. Turn it over to Davis Webb, who is Patrick Mahomes' friend from Texas Tech. They were teammates at Tech. And Davis Webb, it looked, the whole thing felt uncomfortable for Denver last night.
2: Yeah. Yeah, and the Chiefs, I thought their defense was going to be good, but I thought they might take a couple games to get into it, and they got after it right away.
1: I liked the start, and then they scored. Denver scored that touchdown. I'm like, oh, boy. Ingram was wide open in the corner of the end zone. I'm like, uh-oh,
2: yeah.
1: This isn't good. But then they just locked it down, and it's Spagnola. I mean, the guy's unbelievable. Uh-huh. He's just really unbelievable. Do you think Sean Payton calls his plays again this year at some point?
2: I would imagine so, especially if it looks like last night.
1: Did you see the halftime interview?
2: He looked upset.
1: Yeah. He's like, what do you think about, ask me later what I think about not calling plays. I think that's out. I think he's already decided that's out for this week. Denver's got a brutal schedule ahead of him. Oh, it would be hilarious if they started like 1-5. Let's go. The Vince Show's coming right up.
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22: A flashback from the House Speaker on Lisa Brady, Fox News. As he looks ahead to the midterms, Speaker Mike Johnson looking back to 2024.
23: In their communities, in their classrooms, in their pocketbooks, families are feeling the devastating effects of Democrat leadership and their false vision for what America is.
22: He says that's why they sent President Trump back to the White House.
23: In just 19 short months since that happened, we have turned the ship of state around. We're in the process of doing that.
22: Arguing that doesn't happen overnight, as Democrats now run on change and argue the Trump agenda has made things worse. President Trump is slamming the U.S. Supreme Court after an order blocking new restrictions on mail-in voting. The president calling it a highly political ruling, posting that it makes cheating by the radical left much easier to do. Democrats at a House hearing accusing FBI Director Kash Patel of weaponizing his department to protect the president and investigate his enemies. Patel insisting they're focused on fighting crime, arresting 54,000 violent criminals.
24: That's up 90% from the 18-month year period prior to that. That's making America safe.
22: Also highlighting a suspected terror plot broken up in Pennsylvania. Fox's Tanya J. Powers with more.
25: When 21-year-old Jonathan Hunter Kramer of Butler, Pennsylvania was arrested over the weekend, he was plotting, quote, a violent attack in support of ISIS, according to FBI Director Kash Patel. FBI agents say on Saturday, Kramer left his home, bought a burner phone, met someone in a parking lot, and acquired a long black bag from the trunk of a vehicle. They say he paid cash for a hotel room, then went to a sporting goods store. When he returned to the hotel, agents executed a search warrant and found a semi-automatic rifle, scope, 190 rounds of ammo, a prayer rug, about 30 knives, and a handwritten note.
22: Kramer is held without bail at this point after an initial court appearance yesterday. 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

0: rising from the heart of the swamp, a beacon of truth is casting its light. From sea to shining sea, The Vince Show. Here's Vince Colonnaise.
1: Okay, 844-484-3872, 844-4 the USA. That's the way to join us today. Coast to coast, sea to shining sea. Get in here on the program. As always, great to be with you, America. We've got a big decision from the United States Supreme Court overnight, a frustrating one, as they say, no, we just don't have time to protect America's mail-in ballots, that Americans can't be certain that the ballots that are arriving through the mail were actually only sent by Americans. Isn't that crazy? Isn't that nuts? Now, this is a thing that the president has been working on for a long time. He's been trying to make this work with the United States Postal Service. He didn't want the Postal Service in the business of handling ballots that didn't belong to Americans. And he sought to protect America's mail-in ballots, which makes a lot of sense. If you go back to the Carter-Baker Commission of the early 2000s, Jimmy Carter, the late Democrat president, was saying, you know, the use of mail-in ballots, that's the single biggest vector for fraud. We should do more to safeguard that. And President Trump said, you know what? He's right about that. Let's do it. And now the United States Supreme Court, after a long litigation process that played its way out through a whole bunch of lawsuits by the left and a whole bunch of courts trying to make a stink about this, the Supreme Court now saying, we're just out of time. We just don't have enough time to fix America's elections, maybe in a future election, but not

0: rising from the heart of the swamp, a beacon of truth is casting its light. From sea to shining sea, The Vince Show. Here's Vince Colonnaise.
1: All right, 844-484-3872, 844-4-THE-USA. That's the way to join us today. From coast to coast, from sea to shining sea, there's a lot going on. We await a White House press briefing from the Attorney General of the United States today, Todd Blanche, set to give the briefing without Caroline Leavitt. We don't have a White House press secretary exactly, so they're rotating through various officials to conduct the press briefing. It's a beautiful day in Washington, D.C., so they've decided to do this in the Rose Garden, which is just feet away from that incredible new helipad on the South Lawn. Have you seen this, Jim? Have you seen how beautiful that thing? It's gorgeous. It's a gigantic presidential seal that's kind of been engraved into the stone that they put back there. It just looks amazing. I tweeted about it. If you want to check it out, you can see it on my Vince Colonnaise X account. I just said, it looks really, really nice. And especially because that area of the South Lawn, that's where Marine One would have to land on the grass. And especially if things were wet and it would just constantly be turfing up the lawn. It's just kind of a mess back there. And the president said, it's a mess. What are we doing? Why don't we just fix this up? And so they did. And it looks gorgeous. And now they've got a great White House press briefing about to be conducted in the Rose Garden today with Todd Blanche. Look forward to his answers. I've got my White House correspondent there. Reagan Reese is in the building. We were chatting this morning about all the various questions for the Justice Department, so we'll see what that yields. But before we get to any of that, I do want to share something, an update for you on the Lindsey Clancy trial. Because, you know, the lone holdout juror, the one guy who found that Lindsey Clancy was guilty, he was convinced of it, you know, because she murdered her children. He said she murdered her children. I'm not backing off of that position. I don't think she should get away with it. Well, we found out a lot about him. We found

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2: For yourself.
3: Think you know sports? Prove it. Novik is just sports. So they wanted a show. Just sports. You can trade this sport and this sport. How about this? This sport too. Or this? Sports, sports, sports, sports, sports, sports, sports, sports, sports. You can't trade this. I just look at here. No betting on wars or deaths, and no politics. Just you, your takes, and sports.
4: Okay, subtle, right? I mean, she's covering certain body parts, very sexy, you know, like I said, you know, tennis, racket, soccer, you name it. I don't think anybody is confused about what they're doing here, all right? And it worked because, look, people are talking. But some female athletes are not laughing. Olympic champions and some other elite athletes have come out swinging against this campaign. Their argument? Women have spent decades fighting to be taken seriously in sports for their talent, their strength, and their accomplishments. And here comes a sports company using a nearly naked actress to sell its product. So the controversy, no surprise, made it all the way to The View. Whoopi Goldberg even weighed in, and they played some of the reaction from the athletes. Just take a quick listen.
5: But the ad is getting backlash from some female athletes like surfer Felicity Palmentier.
6: Just absolute utter disbelief, incredibly disappointing, like how far you can put women's sports backwards in the space of a 40-second commercial. The ad that we saw Sydney Sweeney do is very damaging, especially for young females. We want to be valued for what we can do, not what we look like.
4: Okay. I agree with that statement. I do. I have the utmost respect for female athletes, like the woman you just heard from. But this is not an ad for young children, young girls looking to become Olympians. Anyway, The View hosts go on, and in pure View fashion, they play into this hand and they take the leftist view.
5: You're an actor who's took a gig to make some dough. I'm not mad at you. But I don't think you can put yourself on equal on equal footing with the female athletes do.
7: But I also think we shouldn't give Sydney Sweeney, who I think has, she's kind of, you know, figured out the formula of creating outrage and monetizing that through the ads, which again, you know, more power to her. But we shouldn't give her the power to determine and define the athleticism and ability of female athletes.
4: Why not? We do it for men that pretend to be women and call themselves female athletes. Really? Really? All right, whatever. It is The View. And again, like I said, I have enormous respect for female athletes, all athletes. The discipline required to compete at that level is extraordinary. And I understand somewhat the argument that they're making, but like I said, this ad is not for them. And she's not claiming this actress to be an athlete. Not to mention, for years, ESPN published The Body Issue. You remember that? And some of the most famous athletes in the world, men and women, guess what? Posed nude or strategically covered. Serena Williams, Sue Bird, Megan Rapinoe, Ronda Rousey. I mean, come on now. And guess who also noticed that? Good for you, Sydney Sweeney. After this controversy erupted, she posted some of those very images, and she didn't need to write an essay. I mean, the point was pretty clear. Wait a second. They could do it, but I'm the problem? Now, there is a difference, okay? The ESPN Body Issue was about athletes and their bodies. This, of course, is an advertisement. Fine. Okay. But that actually makes the outrage

0: I think even stranger to me, because Sydney Sweeney isn't claiming to be an Olympian. She isn't saying this is what a female athlete looks like. She's an actress. She's a businesswoman. And she's helping market a sports prediction company. And who do we think a very large part of that market is? I don't know. Any guesses, Steve? Any?
1: Guys.
0: Ah, bingo. Ding, ding, ding, ding. Yeah. So a company trying to get the attention of men who like sports put an attractive woman in an ad. What? Stop the presses, Steve. What is going on?
1: It's a new strategy.
0: It's new. I mean, come on. This isn't something revolutionary. It's practically the history of advertising. Beautiful women have sold cars, beer, cologne, blue jeans, and just about everything else you can think of. And women in sports have also appeared in sexy photo shoots and ad campaigns for decades. So this did not begin with Sydney Sweeney. Sorry. These leftists can say what they want, but it didn't start with her. And that's where I think the more interesting question is. When did sexy stop being empowering and start being offensive? And who gets to decide? Because we've been told for years that women should have agency over their bodies, right? Sydney Sweeney is a 29-year-old woman. She chose to do this. She's an equity holder in the company. She's apparently helped craft the campaign. That sounds like a woman exercising agency to me, right? And there's another cultural contradiction here that I think is worth talking about, because we have spent years having a national argument over the meaning of woman itself. I mean, we've had very real policy fights over transgender athletes and whether biological sex or gender identity should determine who competes in women's sports. People have very strong opinions on both sides of that debate. But now when Sydney Sweeney takes her clothes off for an advertisement, suddenly we're very concerned about defining the proper image of a woman in sports. I mean, that's where I think the culture gets itself tied in knots. I mean, this is insanity to me, but I want to know, what do you think? I mean, again, I don't think this is a crazy idea. In fact, I think it's brilliant and good for her. Good for her. Sydney Sweeney, what do you think? Do you think she's empowering, objectifying, or are people just looking for something to be offended by? I want to hear from you. The number is 913-408-7957. Again, that's 913-408-7957. You can call in, share your voice, join the conversation, or you can text us, but I'd love to hear from you, because I just think that this is lunacy, and I am 100% behind Sydney and other women that are doing this. Again, they're not claiming to be athletes. This is not an ad for young girls wanting to be Olympians. This is an ad for a sports betting site aimed at men. And I'd like it if these women, especially these women on The View, never going to happen, would stand up for women that are being injured in sports by men pretending to be women. They're not standing up for female athletes when it comes to that. 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
1: Ooh, you guys liked that topic, didn't you? I think they did, Steve. Talking about, if you're just now joining us, actress and model Sydney Sweeney under fire by leftist women who aren't nearly as attractive as she is. And so they have to blast her and say that, you know, she's holding back and women and sports and putting down female athletes because she did a sexy ad for a sports betting website that's aimed at men. And the left is just going nuts over this. A lot of you responding to this, you know, as I mentioned, if you're just tuning in, I stand by Sydney Sweeney for this 100%. I don't know why being an attractive woman and modeling for a site that's aimed at men is bad and how that sets female athletes back. I really don't understand it, but I want to hear what you have to say. Again, that number is 913-408-7957. You can call or text us. And I now want to go to our first caller. This is Alex from Linwood who wanted to weigh in. Alex, you're joining us live here on Miranda's Right. Good to have you.
2: Hey, good afternoon. Welcome to KCMO. Excited to have you. Hey, a point I wanted to make about the left and Sydney Sweeney and all the other gals out there is I never hear the left or people on The View moaning and groaning and complaining about all these rap videos where these 400-pound women are dressed in nothing but a thong and thingies covering their nipples, and they don't have a problem with that, you know? I mean,
1: absolutely.
2: The rap videos are making their rounds around the elementary school, the middle school, and the high school. Maybe some high school sports boys are going to see the pictures of Sydney Sweeney. But the girls in these videos are seen way more often than Sydney Sweeney is. And until that they start complaining about those girls being scandalously little to say not covered at all, basically, you know, I think they need to get out of here with their bull crap.
1: Yeah, it's hypocrisy at its finest. Alex, thanks so much for tuning in. Appreciate your comments. Thank you for sharing your voice. Okay, we now want to go to Chandra, who joins us live in Olathe. So, Chandra, you heard what Alex had to say. You heard what I had to say. I want to hear what you think about this controversy.
3: Yeah, I'm not watching any of the videos that Alex is watching, and I'm not probably ever going to watch that commercial. However, I will say this. If this were Angel Reese wrapped in her Barbie pink scarf, The View would have lauded her with praise. That's all I have to say, but welcome to Kansas City.
1: Thank you so much. I appreciate it. And thank you for weighing in. I hope you'll continue to do so.
3: Absolutely.
1: Yeah. Thank you very much.
3: Bye-bye.
1: We've got another caller that we want to go do. This is Victor in Parkville. Victor, thank you so much. You're live here on Miranda's Ride. What is your take on this controversy surrounding Sydney Sweeney, again, doing this ad for a sports betting site coming under fire from the left?
4: Well, I think this is a great topic. I mean, this is a gambling website. So where's the outrage from the gamblers, especially the female gamblers? Jennifer Tilly was a big Texas Hold'em player. Where's her interview? I want to know where their outrage is, because this has absolutely nothing to do with athletes. It has to do with gambling, period. And if she's a stockholder, all the power to her if she wants to get guys to go and throw money.
1: Yeah. Have you seen the ad?
4: No, I don't. If I'm going to gamble, I'm going to go to the casino, and I don't go that much to the casino at all. I'm more of a lotto guy.
1: All right. Well, good luck on that. Best wishes to you. Victor, thank you so much for joining us in Parkville. Right. I love your city, by the way.
4: Welcome to Kansas City. It was your city first.
1: Ah, thank you so much. I appreciate it.
4: I heard you yesterday. You take care. Have a good day.
1: You too. God bless.
4: Bye-bye.
1: Bye-bye. So there you heard it. Obviously, a lot of you weighing in on this, and I appreciate that. I want you to continue to do that, be a part of the conversation. That's what this show is all about. It is about you sharing your voice, being a part of the conversation. We're going to be talking about everything from social topics like this to political topics, including coming up next, we're going to be talking about J.D. Vance. We talked about it yesterday if you were joining us on the show during our launch day. J.D. Vance, the Vice President of the United States, made a couple stops here in Kansas City. And one of them they both went viral, but one moment in particular went viral. We're going to talk more about that coming up after the break. We're also going to be talking about the Supreme Court weighing in on mail-in ballot restrictions. We're going to be talking about that with the Attorney General from Kansas coming up in a couple of minutes. But again, if you're just joining us, we've been talking about Sydney Sweeney coming under fire from the left, with these people on the left saying somehow this beautiful woman is setting women back. Again, she did an advertisement where she was basically nude, covering herself up with various sports equipment. Didn't reveal anything, but yes, it was sexy, and it's nothing new that the advertising companies haven't been doing. I don't know what the deal is with the left. It's like, if you're beautiful and you're an actual woman, we're not for you. I mean, Steve, come on.
5: All right, I'm going to go off the trail here for just a second.
1: Okay,
5: I did not know it was her company. Like, she's invested in it.
1: She's invested in it, yeah.
5: Does she do that ad if that's not her company?
1: I mean, I don't know.
5: Does she go that far? You know what I'm saying?
1: I mean, I'm sure she's more into it because she's invested in it. But, I don't know. I don't know if she would or not. I mean, she might now because of all the attention she's been getting. And you know what? If you were that marketing company, does everybody remember Dylan Mulvaney? Sometimes I want to forget him. But that is the young man that tries to dress up and play this caricature of what a woman should be, almost like a little girl. It's very uncomfortable. And somehow that woman who was in charge of marketing for Bud Light decided this would be a brilliant move, and that men here in the Midwest that love Bud Light are suddenly going to be more empowered to want to get a Bud Light because Dylan Mulvaney is the spokesperson, and it completely backfired on them. Do you remember that?
5: Yeah, sure. I remember that.
1: Yeah. But how happy are you if you're with the marketing company for the sports ad company? Like, you are thrilled. You are like, yes, we nailed it.
5: Views gambling company last if they were in charge of marketing? 2 weeks?
1: Yeah, maybe if that. We'll take some bets on that. All right. Thank you so much. Again, you're listening to Miranda's Right. We'll be right back after these messages.
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13: Fox News, I'm Tom Rigotti. The Kennedy Center in the nation's capital is closed, at least for now, following a federal judge's decision. Fox's Jessica Rosenthal reports.
14: Cooper ruled against a Kennedy Center board resolution that aimed to put President Trump's name on the building's facade by saying that only Congress could make such a decision. After that ruling, President Trump announced that the Kennedy Center board had voted to close the center for safety reasons pending reconstruction.
13: In a Truth Social post, President Trump says if the courts block his name from being added to the building, reconstruction and renovation of the Kennedy Center will not take place. Lawmakers in Washington are split on how to address concerns over AI.
15: There's a call for Congress to remain in session and address AI. Democrats say not acting could be fatal, but GOP leaders are reluctant to tangle with AI right now.
13: It's Fox's Chad Pergram. 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
1: All right, welcome back. So people are still talking about Vice President J.D. Vance's visit to the Kansas City area. But one moment in particular is getting a lot of attention. Now, while Vance was speaking at Webco Manufacturing, this is in Olathe, a protester, you know what had to happen? Had to interrupt him. That's just what the left always do. They're always rude like that. So security moved in to escort the protester out, and Vance's response, well, that's the part that's now going viral. Take a listen.
22: Roger. Oh, I see we have a guy who is protesting. The last time I gave a speech and we had a guy who was interrupting, he had the common courtesy to bring a Mexican flag so we knew where he stood. Now, this guy, I'm telling you, ladies and gentlemen, here's what happened, is he decided to come in and lie about my very dear friend, Doc Marshall, because the reality is that Doc Marshall has stood up for everyday Americans every single day. He's been in the United States Senate.
1: Yeah, I mean, I think he handled it pretty well. And, you know, I was listening to Pete Mundo in the morning, and I have to agree with his assessment of it. J.D. Vance, he's not President Trump, which is fine. You know, they complement each other. But I thought it was a good dig, and I thought, you know, I love the people chanting and kind of laughing about it. Again, not the same, but good for him that he just kind of smiled and went with it. But again, that exchange has been making the rounds all day. And there's plenty to talk about beyond that viral moment. There's never a dull moment, including another major legal development involving the Trump administration and mail-in voting. And joining me now is Kansas Attorney General Chris Kobach. So good to have you here on the show. This is our second day on Miranda's Right. Great to have you with us, Attorney General.
2: Oh, great to be with you. I actually was... I was in the room both times Vice President Vance was interrupted by hecklers. I was there in Dallas when he gave his speech on the last night, and I was there yesterday. And yeah. I think he was pretty good. I mean, he was very quick on his feet, and he had something witty to say both times. And I thought his reaction was really good, actually.
1: Yeah, I mean, I was surprised to see that it went viral. But, you know, I love seeing anything that happens in Kansas City, especially when it's good, go viral. And so I thought that was great for the vice president to have that moment, because obviously, as you know, anything that Trump says or does, whether it's good or bad, seems to go viral as well. But especially if it's bad. So overall, what was your assessment of yesterday's visits here? Again, he was at the FBI office in Kansas City, Missouri in the morning, and then he was at WEBCO in Olathe in the afternoon. Would you say it went well?
2: Yeah, I would. The purpose of the visit in the morning, it was to deal, you know, he's been leading the president's, you know, national task force on fraud, and the U.S. Attorney General was there. I was there as well as the Attorney General of Missouri, who was there. We had secretaries of state from various states, as well as auditors from the states in the area. And it was a real productive meeting. There was a public press conference, but before the press conference, there was a, you know, closed door roundtable meeting where we shared ideas on how to actually make some real progress against fraud. And this is, no other administration in my lifetime has devoted so much energy and resources to actually doing something about the fraud in our public benefit system.
1: Yeah, I thought it was interesting to take the measures that they did to say that they were not only going to prevent some of these fraudsters from ever borrowing money again, but that they were actually going to go after them and prosecute them as well. Why do you think they chose the Heartland, specifically Kansas City, to hold such an event?
2: I think this is one of several. I won't be surprised if they do this, something similar to this in other parts of the country as well, because the Department of Justice needs the help of the states in doing this. Indeed, most of the fraud, to the extent that there was, you know, serious government efforts to fight fraud, it was going on at the state level. Every state attorney general has a Medicaid fraud enforcement unit. And it's funded with federal dollars in part. And our job, that unit, which is part of my office, and Catherine Hanaway has a similar unit in Missouri, the job is to go after Medicaid fraud. And so we are already doing it. But what's different now, what's better now, is the Department of Justice is saying, okay, we are going to put Department of Justice attorneys on these cases, and we're going to be prosecuting some of them as well. So, you know, in a typical year prior to the latest Trump administration, you would have, pick the state, maybe 30, depending on the size of the state, cases where someone's being prosecuted by the state for fraud violations in falsely getting public benefits. Now you've got those 30 state prosecutions plus another 10 or 20 federal prosecutions on top. In almost every instance, a fraudster will take state benefits and federal benefits. Once they figure out they can falsely get one, they go after the other. In fact, one example I can give you from the, I think she was in the Kansas City area, but it was in on the Kansas side. This is a woman who was recently convicted. This woman used the identity of a deceased relative that died in 1977 to get SNAP benefits, to get Medicaid benefits, to get supplemental Social Security income benefits, just anything she could get her hands on, pretty much. And in total, she got $400,000. And so since some were state benefits and some were federal benefits, then we cooperate with the U.S. Attorney's Office, and the U.S. Attorney's Office took that case. And she's going to spend 15 months in prison, and she has to pay restitution of the $400,000 that she falsely got from.
1: Wow, $400,000 since 1977. That is absolutely insane.
2: Well, the crazy part is she didn't start committing fraud in 1977. She started committing fraud more recently. But she took someone who died back in 1977.
1: Oh, back in 1977. I was like, man, she's been at it a long time. Okay.
2: No.
1: Okay, that clarifies
2: it. But still, you know, getting $400,000 illegally out of the government, that's a, I hate to make it sound like a compliment, but that's a pretty impressive haul. And fortunately, we were able to find her and then, get some justice.
1: And one that was going on too long. For those of you who are just now joining us, again, you're listening to Miranda's Right. And joining us live now is Kansas Attorney General Chris Kobach. So, Attorney, I want to step away from this just for a moment. And I want to turn our attention to another big story in the few minutes that we have. So, as you know, the U.S. Supreme Court has now rejected the Trump administration's request to allow new Postal Service requirements for mail-in ballots to take effect before the midterms. Obviously, you're a former Kansas Secretary of State, and you've spent years working on election law. So, real quickly, what is your takeaway from this decision?
2: Well, I think the Trump administration had some, very good arguments. The question is, can the president take the steps unilaterally? Does it take Congress to act? I mean, he's using obviously the executive branch's control over the U.S. Postal Service. I think one of the things going against the Trump administration in this context was we're right on the cusp of an election, and it's always going to be difficult. There's a longstanding doctrine in not just federal courts, but also in state courts, that courts should not do something to upset the conduct of an election when the election is already underway or when the election is about to start. And so I think that factored pretty heavily. So I think this issue is not a dead issue, but the timing of it, and I think no matter where a person stands ideologically, you can see how the rules of the game for an election need to be established way before anyone starts voting, and indeed before anyone starts running for office, because they've got to know what the boundaries are. And that, of course, is a live issue in Missouri right now. But we just had the same question in Kansas.
1: I was going to say, you brought up Missouri. That didn't seem to matter when it came to the map. I mean, they already had the primaries using the 2024 map, and then they had to go back and use the 2022. Anyway.
2: Right.
1: But that's Missouri, and you're in Kansas.
2: And that doctrine was at play in front of the Missouri Supreme Court and in front of the federal courts in the Missouri case. And then there was another case in Kansas, which we argued just a couple of months ago. There was a judge who said that a district judge who said that our state statute canceling the 3-day waiting period and saying that ballots have to arrive on election day, they can't arrive later to be counted. This judge invented a invisible constitutional right to have a grace period, and we believe the judge is wrong. We believe we're going to win at the end of the day. But one of the arguments we made to the going all the way up to the Kansas Supreme Court very quickly on an expedited basis was, hey, the voting's already started. This judge issued his decision after vote by mail ballots had already gone out for the primary. And, again, it violates that doctrine of once an election is underway, you can't have courts or anybody else changing the rules. So that is always in play in these cases. I think that's the one common thread.
1: Yeah. And, we do have a few more seconds. So I forgot to mention that President Trump obviously reacting to the Supreme Court decision, probably no surprise there. But basically, and I'm paraphrasing, saying that you know, these aren't the same people that he interviewed, that they're a shell of what they were.
2: You know, I think there's no question, first of all, that once a person goes on the Supreme Court, they are insulated from, you know, losing their job because of their decisions, and they have this judicial independence. And so, you know, President Trump is not the first president to be disappointed that a nominee that he put on the court doesn't go his way all the time, or even in the big cases. So, you know, I think, you know, his reactions, you know, are pretty predictable when the court doesn't go his way. But, you know, I think we have a very good Supreme Court. I mean, this is frankly the best Supreme Court we've had in my lifetime.
1: Do you agree with the decision? So, I got to put you on the spot then, Attorney General. Do you agree with
2: the
1: decision?
2: You know, I have not. I withhold final judgment until I've read every word of it, and I haven't had a chance to read it yet today. So I'm going to withhold my final opinion on it. But my guess is if the court relied, and I don't know, I assume they relied on the doctrine of not changing the rules too close to an election itself. I would agree with that, but I have to see what the court actually said.
1: Yeah, maybe Missouri will read that as well. Kansas Attorney General Chris Kobach, thank you so much for joining us here on Miranda's Right. Please don't be a stranger. Love to have you on again.
2: All right, we'll plan on it.
1: All right, so what do you think? You know, do you think the Supreme Court made the right decision? You know, I just think it's so interesting that, you know, I can see the point of not changing the rules in the middle of the game. But we just saw that happen with Missouri when it comes to this congressional map. I mean, it's one way when they had the primary, and now they've changed it again. So, you know, the rules apply sometimes, but sometimes they don't. It depends who they want to have in power. I'd love to get your take on that. Again, the number to call is 913-408-7957. Again, that's 913-408-7957. Give us a call or text us. Again, you're listening to Miranda's Right. Love to hear from you. Join the conversation. We're live. We're local. We're right here in Kansas City, and we want to hear from you. We'll be right back.
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6: Welcome back. Speaking of Lee Summit, here's a case study in media bias, not necessarily in what a story tells you, but in how it chooses to tell it. So a local deputy will not face charges in the deadly shooting of 19-year-old Savion McConnell back in May. But I want to, you know, you to really pay attention to the framing here, because before you get the full picture of why the prosecutors say the shooting was legally justified, you're being given a very particular picture of what happened. Take a listen.
7: Lots of unanswered questions in his death. Savion's family wants justice in this.
8: This is sad. It's not new. Happens all the time. But we need answers, and we're not going to go away. We're not letting up, and we're not giving in.
9: Sal was always there for everybody. It's just crazy and devastating to me that I can no longer call my brother when I'm going through something.
10: It would never be justice for this. She would never get Savion back. He would never be a part of our family. He's always in our heart. Yes, justice is going to come to protect the next black man.
6: Now, did you catch that? Race is a part of the framework of this story. McConnell is identified as a young black man. But here's something we don't know. We don't even know the race of the deputy. We have no idea who he is because he's not been publicly identified. So why are we being encouraged to view this through a racial lens when we don't even know the race of the other person involved? And more importantly, what does race have to do with the legal question that the prosecutor actually had to answer? Because here's the context that matters. Police weren't randomly chasing a 19-year-old walking down the road. They were looking for McConnell after a 17-year-old girl had been shot in the back inside a vehicle. According to the prosecutor's findings, that girl identified McConnell as the person who shot her. Investigators also had information that there had been a Glock and an AR-style rifle in the vehicle. And when an officer tried to handcuff McConnell, he ran. And then comes perhaps the most important detail. According to the prosecutor, body camera video shows McConnell lifting his shirt with his left hand and reaching towards his waist with his right. Now, no gun was found on McConnell. That is a fact, and it belongs in the story, but so does this. The deputy knew he was pursuing someone suspected of shooting a 17-year-old girl, and he had information that McConnell could be armed. He watched him run from police, and then he saw him reach towards his waistband. That doesn't make the death of a 19-year-old any less tragic. I get it, but it does change the legal question. I mean, the question isn't whether we know McConnell had a gun. The question is what that deputy could reasonably have believed in that moment. And after reviewing the evidence, including the body camera video, which hasn't been publicly released, by the way, the prosecutor determined a jury would likely find the deputy's use of deadly force justified. And this is why media bias doesn't always require someone to tell you something that isn't true. Sometimes it's what they put first and what they put last and what they emphasize. And I know some people on the left, some people right here in Kansas City, think that doesn't happen. I'm telling you, I've spent 30 years in the business. I spent many years on local TV stations. Media bias is a thing. It just is. It's passed down from the corporate down. It's a thing. You know, they spent much of this story talking to the family who was outraged, and very little about talking about why the charges weren't going to be filed. Very little. again, this kid ran. He was hit by a vehicle by one of the police officers, and he kept running. And again, think about that. You're an officer. You're being told by this young girl, he's the man that shot me. And again, there's a lot of confusion, but they're trying to make that decision. Again, just give us the facts. That's what local media is supposed to do. I mean, Steve, you watched this story. Again, this is in Lee Summit. What is your reaction? And what is your reaction to those of you listening right now? I want to hear from you. 913-408-7957.
11: Well, it's the unknown. I mean, you know, we've got to go off of what's being reported. That's all we know, right?
6: Yeah, but the way they portrayed it, though.
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6: They made it about race, and they only showed really one side. That's what I believe.
11: On the news story, you mean?
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11: Yeah. Yeah. Get give both parts.
6: Yeah, I mean, look, nothing against Channel 9, but I think they could have done a better job. That's the way I see it. Do you think Miranda's right? Let us know. 913-408-7957. 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
23: Sorry, we're closed. I'm Tom Rigotti, Fox News. The board of the Kennedy Center has decided to close for safety reasons following a judge's ruling against the board's effort to put President Trump's name on the building. Fox's Jessica Rosenthal explains.
24: President Trump is chair of the Kennedy Center board and said in a Truth Social post in disrepair and falling apart that he can fix it by raising money and through his ability to build. Also today, federal judge Christopher Cooper ruled against a Kennedy Center board resolution that aimed to put President Trump's name on the building's facade by saying that only Congress could make such a decision. After that ruling, President Trump announced that the Kennedy Center board had voted to close the center for safety reasons pending reconstruction. But President Trump wrote in a post that courts must rule favorably on a board decision to put his name on the building, or the renovation will not take place, adding that he's already raised $17 million to go toward making repairs. Jessica Rosenthal, Fox News.
23: Pop superstar Ed Sheeran will have to go without an opening act for now. All scheduled opening acts have quit Sheeran's tour after the rapper Macklemore was removed for anti-Israeli comments on stage during a recent show. Treasury Secretary Scott Bessent hit with a range of questions about the economy on Capitol Hill today.
0: Treasury Secretary, defending the policies, the economic policies of this administration, a lot of discussion about gas prices and inflation, but the rise of the 10-year yield to 5%, that became a focus here. Now, that will push up borrowing costs for anyone trying to buy a home, autos, also could increase the percent we pay on credit cards.
1: I think it's largely due to the oil price rise, and oil prices are going to come down.
0: Are you going to intervene again?
1: That we are in a regular cadence on the market.
0: A large amount of protesters did enter the room at the Capitol Hill. It has been disrupted at least 5 times.
23: That's Fox Business Network's Edward Lawrence. 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
6: All right, so we had one heck of a first hour on our second day of Miranda's Right. I want to thank you all again for listening to us here. Again, we are coming to you live, local, right here in Kansas City. And as always, we want you to be a part of the conversation. 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Again, that number is 913-408-7957. Again, that's 913-408-7957. You can text or give us a call. We want to hear from you. All right. I want to discuss something. And I'm just going to say it. I know some of you may disagree, but that's okay. I am 100% for congressional term limits. And Mitch McConnell is just one of the many reasons why. I don't know if you guys saw this. It was just sad. So he once again returned to the U.S. Senate yesterday after being gone for about 3 months. For the record, he's 84 years old, although he appears older. He suffered a fall in June. Okay, just going to give you a little backstory. He was hospitalized. You may remember he developed pneumonia and spent time in rehab. So yesterday, he returned to the Capitol in a wheelchair. And there's a reason why this is going viral. Just take a listen.

0: En garde!
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2: Such a difficult time letting people go. And frankly, why do the people around these powerful politicians keep allowing this to happen? Because we have seen this movie before. Remember, you guys remember Dianne Feinstein, right? Remember her, California, a Democrat? You know, again, trailblazing woman who served California in the U.S. Senate for more than 30 years. Whatever you thought of her politics, okay, long career. But look at what happened at the end of it. Her health, it was gone. And she was gone because of it from the Senate for months. I mean, she came back just like Mitch in a wheelchair. And there were serious public questions about her memory and her ability to do her job. I mean, there was one point, you guys may recall that, where people are asking her questions from the media and about how does it feel to come back. And she didn't even realize she'd been gone. I mean, that's how bad it was. She remained a senator until she died at 90 years old. Why? Well, because those on the left cared more about their needs and keeping her seat. Again, they wanted to retain control than they did about her. And now I watch, as you watch, Mitch McConnell, and I find myself asking the same question. I mean, why? The man has nothing left to prove. I mean, he was elected to the Senate in 1984. I mean, Ronald Reagan was president. The Cosby Show just premiered. I mean, a gallon of gas cost about a dollar. I know, we miss those days. But Mitch McConnell has been in the U.S. Senate for more than four decades. I mean, he became the longest serving Senate party leader in American history. That's his legacy. So why does the final image have to be this? And this isn't about someone using a wheelchair, okay? Plenty of people with physical disabilities are perfectly capable of doing extraordinary work. Please, that's not the issue. The issue is whether someone can consistently perform the enormous responsibilities of being a United States senator, because he is not in an honorary position. I mean, you know, he represents millions of people. I mean, this is somebody who votes on war, taxes, judges. I mean, come on. And if your health reaches a point where you cannot consistently be there to do that job, we should be able to talk about it. I mean, without making it partisan, because it's not. I mean, again, this is where the term limit conversation comes in, because maybe the problem isn't Mitch McConnell. I mean, we know it's not, right? It's not about Dianne Feinstein or, I mean, really Joe Biden, which that was terrifying. Maybe the problem is a system that makes holding on to power the default. I mean, the founders didn't create royal families in Washington. The jobs belong to the people, you, me, your families here in Kansas City. And at some point, public service is supposed to include the word, I don't know, service. Not ownership. Mitch McConnell has already said he's retiring when his term ends. Good. But watching him yesterday makes me wonder whether we need a much bigger conversation. Again, not about Republicans, not about Democrats, about Washington. How long is too long? Because I say there needs to be term limits. So do you agree? Should there be some kind of fitness, I don't know, transparency requirement, or should voters alone decide? I really want to know what you think about this. We're going to go to one of our callers right now. Who do we have joining us here on Miranda's Right? Thank you for joining us and joining the conversation. Is this David from Overland Park?
3: Yeah, this is David from Overland Park. Yeah, the founders never envisioned the current state of Congress, where these guys spend a career, a lifetime. They have tremendous power. Mitch McConnell holds an axe over the whole state of Kentucky. Nothing moves in the state of Kentucky without the McConnell machine giving it the

0: not. That's what's been created. And the only fix is in the Constitution. Congress will never propose a meaningful term limit amendment, but the states have. There is a U.S. term limits Article 5 movement afoot right now, as well as the Convention of States movement, both with term limits in the subject matter, where the states come together and hold a convention and propose real term limits. Along with term limits, we got to look at the scope of the federal government, because that is, we've given these guys a scope that means they have to be in Washington all the time. So there's more than term limits to fix what's broken.
1: David, you're absolutely right. David joining us from Overland Park. Yeah, it's a much bigger conversation. I know Ted Cruz has brought it up before. I mean, obviously, this is nothing new. But again, it's literally sad to see Mitch McConnell in the state that he's in. I mean, I don't know how they were able to get it passed. So many leftists, they seem so shocked that Joe Biden was not capable of running again when it was so clearly obvious. I mean, to me, that is elderly abuse. It really is. They knew full well that Joe Biden was in no condition to run this country, but they didn't care. They cared much more about their party than they did this country. And here we're seeing it again. And again, not playing party politics. Mitch McConnell is a Republican. Again, we can say he's a rhino, but he's a Republican. Republicans should be doing the same thing. Someone needs to say enough is enough. So I would love to hear from you, and I'm going to take more of your calls coming up after the break. What do you think? Are you in favor of term limits? Did you see the video of Mitch McConnell? Share your voice with us. Again, that's 913-408-7957. You can give us a text or give us a call. We'd love to hear from you. Again, you're listening to Miranda's Right. We'll be right back.
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3: And welcome back again. 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Yes, we're here local. This is my hometown. I'm so happy to hear from so many of you joining the conversation. We've been talking about Mitch McConnell, if you're just now joining us right before the break. He has now returned after being gone for 3 months. He had pneumonia. He was hospitalized. And now video clips of him are going viral because, well, the man seems to be basically in a comatose state. He had several reporters asking him questions. He barely blinked. So that has a lot of people concerned. And frankly, I'm one of them. I don't care if it's a Republican or if it's a Democrat, if it's an independent. I don't care. When you're at the point where you don't know who you are, where you are, it's time to leave. This should not be a lifetime appointment. Joining us now is Jonathan from Kansas City. I want to see if he agrees with me. Jonathan, do you think we need term limits?
4: The problem is, for a very long time, our system, I understand the argument it was designed that way. I question that because very early in our country, we had politicians who served a very, very long time. Granted, it wasn't as bad because we didn't have the same medical advancements. Some people just didn't live as long. But even they would stay a very long time. Mitch McConnell has said for a very long time, and a lot of people, you know, who don't pay much attention don't realize this. He has said for a very long time, he wants to be remembered in the history books, much the same way that Henry Clay is. And I don't know, maybe one day we'll have a county named after him, like we have with Clay County, with Mitch McConnell. Having said that, he probably will be written in the history books because of what he did to the Supreme Court. And, you know, if you look back, he wants to model his tenure after him. Well, if you look back at Henry Clay, back in the 1800s, he was a Kentucky senator, and he lasted a very long time in his position up until he died from tuberculosis. While he was sick, he was serving. So this goes back a while. The other thing I will say is I am not sure that term limits by itself will be the panacea that everybody wants to believe that it is. I'm kind of the George Carlin school where he says, listen, if you get term limits, you're just going to get new idiots. Look at these Democratic Socialists of America. A lot of them are younger candidates. Would you consider them better for them to get elected than some of these old establishment? I don't think so. I think they're a lot worse. So I'm not sure that term limits is the fix that everybody just wants to believe that it is.
3: And I've heard that, fair enough. I've heard that argument from a lot of people, and I think there's something to be said for wisdom. But like I said, I mean, Jonathan, did you see the video of Mitch McConnell? I mean, he already has a legacy. Go out with dignity. I mean, come on now. And is that fair to the people of Kentucky? Is that fair?
4: I've seen the pictures of him. I understand the argument, but the thing is, you know, we elect these people, and you know, a lot of people don't. You know, this is something people got to keep in mind for November. When you are electing these people, at least as far as the Senate is concerned, you are electing them for the next 6 years until January of 2033. And I don't know. I think when people go into those voting booths, they don't think about those things. And maybe before we start electing people like Tallarico or Hamilton and all that, we really need to think long and hard about that. because the fact that we don't, and we're just so flagrant about who we vote for, and we're so uninformed about it, I think that contributes to the problem, too.
3: I hear you, although I don't think most of the people listening here would vote for someone like Tallarico, in all fairness. But Jonathan from Kansas City, thank you for weighing in. So you heard what Jonathan said. He, you know, he understands it, but he's not really necessarily in favor of term limits. And I agree with that. I can understand why people say, look, there's something to be said for experience and wisdom. And I hear you. But, I mean, people are in office longer than most people live. I mean, like I said, when you're in your 90s and you don't remember where you are, who you are, why you're there, it's time to go. Have some dignity. And I don't think it's them. I mean, Mitch may, I don't know. But if I had to guess after the video I just saw, he's not in his right mind to make that decision. So I'm not necessarily blaming him at this point, but the people around him. Again, this happened to Dianne Feinstein in California. The Democrats were so hell-bent on not wanting to lose a majority that they didn't care about her, her health, her well-being whatsoever. They just didn't want to lose that seat. Remember, Dianne Feinstein was asked a question. This went on air. How does it feel to come back? And she looked at that reporter puzzled, like, what are you talking about? I never knew I left. That's sad. That's elderly abuse. So if it's not term limits, what is it? What is the answer? I think we have Jay joining us once again. I think we have time to take this real quickly. Let's go to weight loss Jay. I'm sorry, Jay. Hopefully you can join us. But keep the calls coming in. We always want to hear from you. Again, that number is 913-408-7957. Please join the conversation. It looks like our phone lights are lighting up here, and so are our text messages. Love hearing from you guys joining the conversation. Again, if you're just tuning in, this is Miranda's Right. We are your new afternoon drive time show. You don't necessarily have to be driving. You can be sitting at home, watching us live stream on Facebook, YouTube, or on X. But if you are driving after a long day at work, we appreciate you tuning in. Again, we are live 4 to 7 o'clock, Monday through Friday. Steve, what do you think about what you just heard? I mean, you saw the video. I mean, come on now.
5: Yeah, I don't listen to the radio every minute of every single day. Does there seem to be a lot of outrage from the right? I don't hear it. I mean, it was every minute of the day with Biden. We understood that.
3: Yeah.
5: But I don't hear it from this side.
3: But they should. They should. They should call it out.
5: Right. I mean, but I don't hear. Yeah. I don't hear the shows doing that.
3: I mean, I just think that there should be dignity in public service, and there should also be dignity in knowing when it's time to leave. When it's time to leave, and I think these people need to step forward. They need to say something. And this, I mean, really, I don't see this as a partisan thing. If it's not term limits, Jonathan from Kansas City said, then what is the solution? I mean, you can't have that. You can't have a man who doesn't even respond, barely blinks when his name is called. That's not fair to taxpayers. That's not, I mean, they voted you in, yes, with the understanding, but just think about it. I mean, Joe Biden, that was shameful, shameful. And they all act surprised. Well, we had no idea he wasn't able to run the country. Right, right. Not buying it. And I know you're not either. So, join again the conversation. We have a lot more coming your way. Coming up next, Kevin Keatsman talking about the Chiefs blowing away the Broncos last night. That was a huge win. 913-408-7.
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11: Fox News, I'm John Saucier. Attorney General Todd Blanche addressing questions about artificial intelligence regulation, making it clear the Justice Department will vigorously investigate anyone who uses AI to break criminal law. The agency will not look to regulate the technology itself.
12: If anybody associated with AI violates criminal law, we'll investigate that. We already have. There's plenty of cases involving AI that we've charged individuals. I do not think it's the job of the Department of Justice to regulate. We're prosecutors, not regulators.
11: President Trump pushing back on proposals to regulate AI. Senate Minority Leader Chuck Schumer says Commander-in-Chief's behavior is part of a pattern.
13: It's also always what Trump does. Americans scream out for help. Trump dismisses them out of hand and says, leave it to me, and then does nothing.
11: The Attorney General continued calling AI extraordinarily beneficial to society. 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
3: All right, Kansas City, we've had all day to talk about it, and people are going to continue to talk about it. All day to watch the highlights, all day to hear the hot takes. I'm guessing There's been a little trash talk, you know, between Chiefs and Broncos fans at work today, because after everything we heard leading into this game, 31-10, Steve, I got to say, you did a pretty darn good job.
5: 31-27 was my guess.
3: I mean,
5: nailed the Chiefs. I gave the Broncos offense too much credit, but
3: yeah,
5: I was in the ballpark.
3: Yeah. I mean, I think everyone gave the Broncos offense too much credit, including our next guest. Joining us now is Kevin Keatsman, of course, host of Kevin Keatsman Uncancelled, which you can catch Monday through Friday, 10 to 11 o'clock Central Time, right here on 95.7 KCMO Talk Radio. So, Kevin, you were on with us yesterday giving us your expert analysis, which you are a Chiefs expert, a sports expert. You've been in Kansas City a long time, but I have to call you out.
16: Yeah, didn't you think?
3: I have to call you out. We were trying to find that clip because I was telling Steve, our producer, I'm like, man, I mean, you did a pretty good job. He said, yeah, you know, as you just heard. And I said, but Kevin said that, you know, he thought, and everyone did. In fairness, a lot of people thought that the Broncos were going to win. You're one of them. So, you know, your takeaway.
16: Well, there hasn't been much over the last couple of years to make you think last night was happening. And I mentioned this yesterday on the air, and I think I reiterated it with you. It's been 3 years since we saw anything new out of the Chiefs offense. Andy Reid has built a career off reinventing his offense in the offseason, starting the season out in September, shocking an opponent with stuff they weren't expecting and didn't know was going to happen. And we all, as Chiefs fans, you know, had that like lightning bolts flying out of our eyes. Like, what are we looking at? They used to do this all the time. They hadn't done it in three straight years, and they did it last night, and it was shocking. Because this is Andy Reid 2.0. Let's be honest, Patrick Mahomes was terrible out of the gate. 2 out of 12. The Chiefs have never won a game in their entire history where their quarterback started a game 2 for 12 in passing. Not only did they win the game, they never trailed. This was a Kenneth Walker beatdown that completely took the spirit and the pride and the soul out of the Denver Broncos during the game, which is what running the football does in the NFL. It's hard to run the football in the NFL. It's really hard to run the way the Chiefs did last night. When you do that to an NFL opponent, and I think we saw a lot of this in the second half, we saw the Broncos quit. There's no way they're that bad of a tackling team. They couldn't tackle anybody last night, okay? I think they threw in the towel. They quit. I think some of it was Arrowhead. Maybe some of it was opening night. But they got punched in the mouth with something they weren't expecting. And I don't know anybody that predicted what we saw last night. That was wild. It was great. It's only one game. But what a great sign for this football team and what it may be when Mahomes knocks the rust off. Because he was definitely rusty, and it's going to take a few weeks before he's up and going.
3: Yeah, I think a lot of people would agree with you, including Mahomes himself. I think we can just play a little clip of that. It's been making its rounds on social media where, you know, he even admitted wasn't his best.
21: I just wanted to play. Like, I'd done so much rehab and so much work to kind of put myself in this position. I just wanted to get out there and play. Like, this is what you do it for. And I was able to play and go out there, and my guys around me kind of helped me. So whenever I feel like I didn't play my best football, we still were able to go out there and beat a really good football team pretty well. And it's because the guys around me stepped up and knew that they're going to have to help me as I kind of get back into the rhythm of things.
3: So, Kevin, your reaction to what Mahomes said there?
16: He also said last night that he never felt comfortable with his reads that isn't back for him yet. And clearly something happened on the interception. We think it was Xavier Worthy ran the wrong route, which isn't the first time Xavier Worthy's run the wrong route, okay? I don't know why the Chiefs receivers are so stinking bad, and that's not Mahomes' problem, but they didn't show me a whole lot last night that made me think they're going to be great this year. They got a lot of work to do. But Mahomes has not been able to put the work in. I know he's been at practice. He's worn the yellow jersey. He's throwing against air. It's 7-on-7. It's not real football. This is going to take some playing time for him to get back to being the passer that he was. He also said something very interesting. He said his stride was too long. When he was throwing, he was stepping, and he knew he was doing it, but he couldn't stop doing it. And I don't know if that was the knee or just lack of, you know, fundamental technique from having a lot of repetitions and being in games or whatever, but it sounded like he got excited, and when he was throwing, he was overstepping. When you do that, you lose your accuracy. Any quarterback will tell you that. So he's a rusty quarterback, But the fact that they could get 191 yards out of Kenneth Walker, you can get away with a rusty quarterback. I felt like all season long what the Chiefs were doing, game one, was planning for Justin Fields to be the quarterback and run the football. And it so happens that Mahomes was cleared, and he went out there, and they kept the same game plan and said, we still have to run the football because we don't think this quarterback's ready to go out and beat the Broncos in the air. I'm hoping in 6 or 8 weeks, the Chiefs are a juggernaut through the air. They've got a chance to do that because when you run the ball this well, you should be able to throw the ball really effectively.
3: So let me ask you, I believe the expression when it comes to golf, it's called like yips, yep. Right? There's a lot of psychology that goes into sports. And, you know, if you're Mahomes, all eyes are on you. You're coming back. And what people believe to be a record time for people to come back, and they're asking you and they're peppering you with questions. Do you think that some of those limitations may have been, mostly mental limitations? In other words, getting in his head, or do you think it might actually have something to do with his knee?
16: I don't think his knee physically is any problem for him right now. There may be some limitations with what he can do, but he doesn't know what he can and can't do. I'll make this prediction and this is not even a bold prediction, because every quarterback that's ever had this has said it. Tom Brady said it. Trent Green here in Kansas City. John Elway went through this. Everybody's always said this. A year from today, the Chiefs will have played their first game next year, and Patrick Mahomes will say, I was so much more comfortable out there than I was at any point last year. I feel like I'm all the way back now. He'll say that, and he doesn't mean his knee hurts or it feels weak. He's simply going to say, I feel like I'm all the way back now. That's if he goes through the season, plays the whole year, doesn't get hurt again or hurt his knee. He's going to say a year from now, looking back, I feel so much better today than I did a year ago. Now, you don't say that now. He's not going to say that now, although they gave us some indications that he's rusty. I think that's the fairest way to say it. Can you really expect a guy, if I hadn't done talk radio for 10 months, I don't know, my first show back, I'm not sure I'd have it.
3: Right.
16: You have to, any craft, you have to do it repetitively. You've been in TV for a long time. You went a long time from being on TV. You might be a little nervous out there the first night in front of the camera, and who knows what might happen.
3: Yeah.
16: I'm going to guess that Miranda Kahn in 6 weeks is, you're going to feel like you go home at 7 o'clock after the show, that you're doing a way better show than you're doing right now. You'll probably say that in 6 weeks. You're not going to say it today, but you'll probably feel that. It's anything in life is that way. Repetition is very important.
3: And hopefully that's actually the case. So,
16: that's Kevin Keatsman's prediction. I got so much admiration for you because I know this is relatively new for you, and I think you're going to be great, man. I just think you're going to be fantastic. But I do think in a few weeks you're going to go, wow, I'm so much more comfortable. This is so much better. You're going to get to know us all. It's going to be great. It took me a while when I got back into radio.
3: Like you said, anything. It's repetition. Yeah. It's muscle memory. When it's new, you need to get into a rhythm of things.
16: Heck yeah.
3: And he's been out for a while. Mahomes has, going back to Mahomes, that he's been out for a while, like not just a little while, but, he was out for 9 months. Definitely different. So, I went on social media real quickly before we let you go, and I appreciate you joining us here again. But I was going on social media, and it really surprised me because most of the clips that I saw weren't from Chiefs fans, but from Broncos fans or analysts, and just so disappointed, so somber about the Broncos. And it was there was shock, complete shock, including ESPN. We don't have time to play the clip, but they were basically eating crow today.
16: Oh, I'm telling you, sports fans in America had a bad day today. They went to work. They got in arguments. They were moping all day. It is driving American fans crazy that the Chiefs were that good in a game where Mahomes couldn't throw the football effectively. And you're like, what? The Chiefs are going to be good without Mahomes being a freak show? What happens when he comes back and is a freak show? Oh, America hates the Chiefs, Miranda. It's a big thing, man. They hate the Chiefs, and it drove them crazy what happened last night. America had a bad day today.
3: Yeah, well, you know what? I think it was a wonderful day. I couldn't ask for a better day for the first day of launching the show. I was making a prediction. I'm definitely not a sports expert like yourself. Like I said, you've been covering it for decades now. You know the ins and outs, the behind-the-scenes stories. But I do appreciate you coming back on, even if your prediction was wrong. But you know what? I'm sure you're happy about it. Like
16: and
3: everyone
16: I said
3: else
16: the whole offseason,
3: here.
16: I want to be wrong. But the Chiefs got to prove it to me.
3: Yeah.
16: They got to prove it to me, man. And I said that the whole offseason. If they want to prove to me that they can come back and be great doing it a different way, I'm here for it. I believe they can, but I'm not going to believe it until I see it. And last night we saw stage one.
3: Yeah. Kevin Kiesman, host of Kevin Kiesman Uncanceled. Again, tune in to him live Monday through Friday, right after Pete Mundo's show, 10 to 11 o'clock. He also has a great podcast as well. Kevin Kiesman has issues. Love the names. He actually has a gift in marketing. Just for the record, he was one of the ones that came up with the name for this very show. Miranda's right. So I hope when it comes to this prediction, he's absolutely right. So thank you so much, Kevin.
16: Thank you, Miranda. Appreciate your time.
3: Yeah, as always, take care. All right, want to hear from you if you'd like to weigh in your reaction to yesterday's season home opener. You know, you heard what Kevin had to say. His Chiefs still have to do a lot of proving to him. I was just happy all in all. And Steve, I think Steve made a great prediction there. I mean, he overestimated offense, but so did I. But he got the score right, right?
5: Yeah, I overvalued the Chiefs defense a little bit.
3: Yeah.
5: I thought they'd give up more points than they did, but they were on their game.
3: Yeah, they were on their game, and they won the game. Again, you're listening to Miranda's Right. Again, we encourage you to join the conversation. 913-408-7957 is the number to call. Again, that's 913-408-7957. We still have a lot more coming your way, including the Clancy trial. Yes. So many of my friends right now that are in Kansas City, Lewisburg, Susie, I'm talking to you. My friend in Overland Park, Amy, I'm talking to you. A lot of them are still talking about the Clancy trial, and for good reason, making headlines again. We're going to talk more about that coming up shortly. We'll be right back.
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1: All right, welcome back again on our second day of doing Miranda's Right, your new talk show here on 95.7 KCMO Talk Radio. We are live again. Want to remind all of you from 4 to 7 o'clock Monday through Friday. And we have some callers that have been listening in, and I want to go to them right away. Let's go to Monica, who joins us from Overland Park. Hi, Monica. Thank you so much.
2: Hi, Miranda. Welcome back to town.
1: Thank you so much, Monica. I appreciate it. It's great to be back.
2: Well, I thought it was nice that you had both the Vice President of the United States and the Chief heralding your return.
1: Right? I mean, you couldn't set that up. It was amazing.
2: We had such a good time along with everyone else, including my friend who was in the Bahamas, who I texted score updates to, watching the game and watching the Chiefs play so much better than they had in over a year. And my one quibble with the game was I thought the announcers overall were fair. However, they reached a point where I started shouting to and texting, announcers, please shut up about the Broncos playing badly and quit your whining, and please talk about how well the Chiefs are playing.
1: Good point.
2: Why is it so hard for these guys to praise the Chiefs when they play really well? Tell me why.
1: I don't know, but you're not the only one making that assessment. I mean, you heard me right before the break with Kevin Kiesman saying, you know, I'm going on social media, and everything I'm hearing, at least at that time of day, maybe it's changed, but was mostly about the Broncos and how poorly they did. And to your point, Monica, not talking about how incredible the Kansas City Chiefs were. So I don't understand it, but you know what? Now it's in their face, right?
2: That's right.
1: Monica, thank you.
2: It can only get better.
1: That's right.
2: You're welcome.
1: I love that attitude. It's only going to get better. That's right. Glass is half full. We now want to go to Morgan and Lee Summit, who joins us now. Hi, Morgan. Welcome to Miranda's Right. Thank you so much.
3: Hi, Miranda.
1: How are you?
3: Doing well. Love the show so far. Happy second day.
1: Thank you so much. Thank you for tuning in and sharing your voice with us. It's great to have you.
3: Of course. I loved what Kevin said. America is mad and nothing makes me happier.
1: I wouldn't say America's mad. I mean, going back to Monica's point, I mean, I know that what Kevin was saying is just, I think, you know, people, when you're the underdog, and I just want to get your assessment of that. Like, when you're the underdog, people are cheering for you. You know,
3: yes,
1: like,
3: absolutely.
1: Chiefs were so bad.
3: That way.
1: Yeah, Chiefs were so bad for so many years back when I was here. I mean, people needed counseling. They would get to the playoffs and then just not make it and not make it. And then it's like, they're champs again. And then people, like, want them to fail. That's what I see.
3: I mean, it's how every time it goes. For years and years, we were a non-issue. No one cared. I never thought my dad would see a Super Bowl win. And now that we're winning, I mean, yeah, I get it. We have our prized boy, Patrick Mahomes. And, you know, we've got quite a few good players on our team. And I'm ready to watch us just crank it out this year.
1: Yeah, yeah. Well, if last night was any indication, I would say we're going to do quite well.
3: We're looking good. Yep.
1: Morgan, thank you so much for calling in.
3: Thanks, Miranda.
1: Take care. All right, so what do you think? Do you think yesterday's season opener was just, you know, just a little sample of what the season's going
4: to
1: be?
4: It's too early to tell. Let's be excited. Absolutely.
1: Okay.
4: Be excited.
1: It looks okay, like Steve's Patrick, like, calm
4: no,
1: down.
4: Well, it's just week one. You don't overreact. You don't get too excited, and you certainly don't get too low. Bronco fans, just calm down. Your season's not over.
1: Well, yeah, I mean, they're already in counseling sessions.
4: Chiefs fans, be very excited that Mahomes can run. As Kevin said, he was rusty, but his legs work. That's good. That was the concern.
1: That's
4: and you've
1: true.
4: Got, and you got to run a game, so that's good. But I'm hearing people say, Chiefs are back. Chiefs are back. Calm it down a little bit.
1: Simmer down.
4: Now, full confessional, Father. I'm a Chicago Bears fan, so I've seen a lot of bad football. So even Bears scored 59 points, and I'm even telling my Bears fans, friends, calm it down. It was one week. But absolutely, be excited. It was a fun game. Absolutely. Put a smile on your face. But There's a long way to go. Broncos were 1-2 last year after three games, and look what they did. Everybody, after 3 weeks last year, the Broncos were like,
1: You say this, but how happy were you when you got the score right from that the Chiefs were going
4: to
1: win?
4: I wanted the Broncos to score.
1: I mean, were you calm? Were you calm about that? Or was there part of you that you were like, ha?
4: I wanted the Broncos to score more, so I was more right.
1: Oh, okay. Okay, so it was more about being right versus actually the Chiefs winning.
4: For the Broncos would have been okay with me. Made me look better, but I nailed the Chiefs score. That's good.
1: You did. Very good. I mean, and so many people, I mean, like I said, it was just, I was just stunned. I was like, this is all about the Broncos. All about the Broncos. All about the Broncos. Like, start talking about
4: the Chiefs.
1: Go ahead.
4: They showed the Bronco fans. They're right there in the front row.
1: Yeah.
4: And they're all sad. I just was thinking, how much did they pay for that ticket to sit through 4 hours of sadness? Right? Golly. That's a kick in the pants, isn't it?
1: Well, that's why I sent you that clip about the Broncos fan. I mean, he's at the airport, so he has to be kind of quiet. But 5:30, imagine he has like a 5:30 a.m. flight the next day. And came this way.
4: Yeah, you come all this way, you sit there for 4 hours, and your team's never really, except for a short time there, in the game. And unless you got a free ticket, you're out all that money, you're like, and we lost.
1: But Guy Benson was here, and that was his first football game.
4: He had a good time.
1: I mean, he had
4: I talked to him and his producer today. They had a great time. They want to come back.
1: Well, coming back after the break, we're going to be talking about another kind of sports story that's stirring up a lot of controversy. I'm going to give you your take, my take. What's been the general consensus among many of you when we return? Again, you're listening to Miranda's Right, right here on 95.7 KCMO Talk Radio.
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13: The president versus the Supreme Court. I'm John Saucier, Fox News, and President Trump is lashing out at the United States Supreme Court over its decision on mail-in ballots. We head to the White House to get more from Fox's Jared Halpern.
14: Attorney General Todd Blanche says the Justice Department will comply with a Supreme Court order preventing the Postal Service from enforcing mail-in ballot restrictions sought by the president.
15: That doesn't mean that we're not going to do everything in this administration that we can to make sure that there are free and fair elections.
14: Blanche also says President Trump is very frustrated by recent Supreme Court rulings.
15: The idea that President Trump shouldn't be allowed to communicate to the American people his frustration, I don't share that.
14: In a social media post, President Trump wrote, "The justices are not the people he interviewed, but merely a shell of their original selves." At the White House, Jared Halpern, Fox News.
13: Fireworks on Capitol Hill today as FBI Director Kash Patel faced pointed questioning from Senate Judiciary Democrats while Republicans praised Patel's leadership. Many Democrats accused him and the Trump administration of politicizing the FBI, firing agents who participated in the investigations of President Trump.
16: We don't have an FBI director. We have a lackey here.
17: It's kind of ironic. He's running for president of the United States. He just got his 22nd ad campaign. Next.
13: A questioning there with New Jersey Democrat Senator Cory Booker. Patel points to plummeting crime and murder rates and record arrests, saying the Bureau has made America safer on his watch. And the Kennedy Center is closing, at least for now. The board voting to close over financial issues and a dispute over putting President Trump's name on the iconic performing arts venue, according to Fox News sources. Prior to Tuesday's board meeting, a federal judge had blocked the Kennedy Center board from adding Trump's name to the structure or grounds, saying it would violate an earlier ruling that his name was illegally added to the building. Judge Christopher Cooper ruled, simply put, defendants cannot install memorials for President Trump or anyone or anything else at the Kennedy Center without Congress's blessing. 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
1: All right, welcome back. We are now in the third hour, second day of Miranda's Right, your new live local show featured right here on 95.7 KCMO Talk Radio. Again, thank you all for joining the conversation and making me feel welcomed back here in my hometown. I've been back for a couple years, but like I said, it is such an honor to be able to do this show in your hometown. So we've been talking sports today. So the Chiefs beat Denver. Kansas City is very happy, even if America isn't happy, as some of our callers and Kevin Kiesman said earlier. And we'll get to more of that, you know, in the days ahead. But there's another sports story that's been blowing up today, and this one has really basically nothing to do with the score. So Sydney Sweeney has managed to start another culture war. And I have to say, good for her. And even more so, I would say good for women. And here's why. So this time, the model actress is getting heat for being, and I'm just going to say it, for being attractive, being beautiful, dare I say it, hot, sexy. Oh no, we're not allowed to describe women like that. Yep. So the debate is over an ad for Novig. That's a sports prediction platform. So Swinney isn't just the face of campaign, just so you know. She's actually an equity holder in the company. And the ad, well, it's provocative. You know, she's basically nude with different sports arenas, basically holding, you know, you get the idea, a basketball here, a tennis ball here, whatever. She's not necessarily revealing anything, but it's to be sexy. But here's the ad. I just want to play it. You could at least hear it.
0: Think you know sports? Prove it. Novig is just sports. So they wanted a show. Just sports.

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2: But most of them didn't. And why? Because one, it's a woman doing an ad who happens to be attractive. Now, I guarantee you, if this was a man dressed like a woman who was extremely unattractive, they would be fine for it. But let's just play a little bit about what The View had to say.
3: But the ad is getting backlash from some female athletes like surfer Felicity Palmentier.
4: Just absolute utter disbelief. Incredibly disappointing, like how far you can put women's sports backwards in the space of a 40-second commercial. The ad that we saw Sydney Sweeney do is very damaging, especially for young females. We want to be valued for what we can do, not what we look like.
2: Okay. I want you to be valued too for what you do. I have nothing but the utmost respect for female athletes. You work hard, you train hard, and you deserve respect. Now, some of you who have been listening, we talked about this a couple of hours ago, responded, and one of our listeners said, you know, I think it's about women and not being sexualized. I'm a conservative mom with daughters who play sports, but they don't look like that. And when they play sports, nobody plays sports naked. We don't want to see that. I hear you. I don't want your daughters to see that too. And I myself am a conservative woman as well. I understand that, but let's not confuse things like the left are trying to do. This is an ad that Sweeney did, who's a model and an actress, for a sport betting site that is geared towards anyone, Steve?
5: Guys.
2: Exactly. Not young girls. It's not a recruitment video. Hey, if you want to get into sports, this is what you need to do. You need to be sexy and be half naked with basketballs in front of your chest. That is not what she's doing. That's not who she's appealing to. And for the record, some of the most famous athletes in the world, men and women, have posed nude for ESPN during their body issue for years. And Sweeney herself posted this on social media. I mean, Serena Williams, Ronda Rousey, Sue Bird, Megan Rapinoe. I mean, those are just a few. She didn't even put anything. But the point was clear. She was saying, okay, so they do it, you're okay with it. But if I do it, you're not okay with it. And that's just wrong. She's an actress. She's a businesswoman. This is a site geared towards adult men. Young girls aren't supposed to be seeing this. Your 10-year-old girl who wants to be, you know, the next Olympian soccer player, you know, she's not going to be looking at this ad. That's not who it's designed for. This is not at all who it's designed for. And let me just remind everybody, a lot of these people that are complaining about Sweeney, because how dare she be attractive, they could care less that men are playing in women's sports. These are the same people who can't define what a woman is, yet are saying it's okay that if someone dresses and says that they are a woman and are pumping themselves full of drugs to try to look like a woman and are injuring young girls and professional female athletes, they're okay with it. No problem. But suddenly an attractive young woman who has equity in a company looks sexy and is really attractive because she's an actual, I don't know, woman, they have a problem with it. And I really think, I mean, honestly, I think it's just because she's a woman and she's attractive and they're bored. What do you think, Steve?
5: Yeah, they're totally missing the point of the ad. It's to get eyeballs on the TV. She has Sydney Sweeney on it. So you see the logo of the company on it. That's all I want.
2: That's it.
5: That's all they're doing. That's all they want.
2: I mean, I'm sorry, but I don't see.

0: see that Sydney Sweeney looking beautiful somehow sets women back. A woman can be strong. She can be athletic. She can be smart. She can be successful. She can be sexy. And here's a crazy idea. Crazy. I know, it's insane. She can be all those things at once. Again, I just want to reiterate for the listener that sent in that message, and I really appreciate it. You don't always have to agree with me. You know, I want to hear from you. Nonetheless, your voice matters on this program. I know it says Miranda's right, but you know what? Sometimes I'm not.
1: The show's boring if we all agree.
0: Yeah, it's boring. It's fine.
1: That. Absolutely. If you call and you disagree, you'll go to the front of the line. How about that? We'll put you in first.
0: We'll put you in first. Thanks, Steve. Hold
1: on. Maybe we need to check with Pete with that.
0: Yeah, we might have to check with Pete with that. But again, hats off to Sydney Sweeney. I think she was brilliant. And, you know, like I said, you know, a couple hours ago, you know, here's the thing. Bud Light made a huge, horrific mistake. You know, an all-American company with great roots, great history, made a huge mistake when they had a new marketing director decide that, you know, here's what we're going to do in this woke culture. We're going to have a guy that dresses up as a girl, not even like a woman, but a young caricature of a woman, Dylan Mulvaney. And somehow him drinking Bud Light is going to encourage men especially to drink Bud Light. And it didn't work. It was a fiasco. People were saying, no, this Bud is not for me. Thank you. And the marketing director was fired. If you're the marketing director for this sports betting site, which probably many of you have never heard of until today, you are sitting there kicking your feet up on the desk saying, job well done. And you know what? Good for you. Sydney Sweeney, want to hear your opinions. Empowering, is she objectifying, or are people just looking for something to be offended by? Give us a call or text us. Again, that number is 913-408-7957. 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
2: All right, welcome back. So some new developments now when it comes to rapper Macklemore. I want to talk about him. If you're not familiar with him, he's been making a lot of headlines recently. He is totally anti-Israel, and I completely disagree with the guy 100,000%. I don't agree with what he has to say, but I also believe in freedom of speech. So that doesn't mean I have to agree with it. I also believe in our wonderful free market that is also using its voice by saying you can't come here. So here's the deal. So he was supposed to do this huge tour with Ed Sheeran, and now that's not going to happen because Sheeran dropped him. Now, there's a little update on this. There's a little confusion over what exactly happened. So Monday, Macklemore claimed that Sheeran told him that Robert Kraft, that's the owner of the New England Patriots in the Gillette Stadium, had rallied other owners to get them to oppose having Macklemore there, right? And according to Macklemore, basically, the venues gave Ed Sheeran basically an ultimatum. Look, I know you like this guy. You've been friends with him for a long time. But, you know, if he's in, you know, you're out, right? Well, Sheeran's statement offered kind of a different account, saying that after Macklemore's performances at his New Jersey shows, venues scheduled for upcoming tour dates told organizers that they would pull the shows if Macklemore remained on the lineup. Again, this is according to Fox News. So that's the latest on that. Now, again, if you're not familiar with Macklemore, just to give you a little backstory, I want to play a little clip of what he did that got the free market, which I'm all for, to respond. Let's play that.
3: One of the reasons why I wanted to come on this tour was because I wanted to stand up here on stages and stadiums across America and say two words that are very near and dear to my heart: free Palestine. I said free Palestine. I want those words to be loud and clear. So the people from Gaza all the way to the occupied West Bank know that we have not forgotten them.
2: Okay. Again, like I said, I clearly don't share this man's position. A lot of Americans, especially ones like yourselves that are listening to this show, probably don't share his position as well. And clearly, some of the people making decisions about where he performs don't share it either. But this is America. He gets to say it, and he did it on stage. And guess what? He's come out saying, you know what? It was worth it. He believes that the consequences are worth it. And Steve, there are even some more updates with this story.
4: Well, first of all, if somebody was there, I'm surprised we didn't hear somebody say, shut up and play thrift shop. You know what I mean?
2: Surprised we didn't hear that. I mean, are you really looking at Macklemore to help you decide, you know, your major decisions in life and which politicians to vote for? Probably not.
4: But here's the update. This has gotten very interesting because not only is Macklemore off the tour, but as a result of that, the other artist with Ed and scheduled to be his opening act coming down the road when he goes to other countries, they've quit.
2: Flat out quit. How many are we talking about? Do we know?
4: Four, including his backup band. I don't know how many of those are.
2: Well, how are you going to do that? Right. Do you have a backup for your backup band?
4: It's Ed Sheeran's new acoustic tour, ladies and gentlemen. you know, I guess they've got, you know, send your resume and your demo tapes to his record label because he's got an opening. Yeah, so there was an opening act, Phineas. That's Billie Eilish's brother, if you knew Billie Eilish. He was scheduled to open when they go to South America in November. He's not going. His backup band, they've dropped out. They say we can't support. They're gone. Aaron Rowe and Lucas Graham, who's a big pop star on the pop radio side. We play him down the hallway.
2: So it's just Ed, basically.
4: Which is good. You buy a ticket, you'll get a 3-hour Ed Sheeran show.
2: You know, actually, I think I've seen him perform like a multitude of instruments all at once.
4: Oh, he's super talented. Yeah, he's
2: awesome. Super talented, but he doesn't always tell the truth. I mean, he kind of got caught in a fib. I don't know if you heard about this. So Sheeran has come out again. He said this to multiple people. This is not just Fox. That he has deliberately avoided using his professional platform for politics because his audience includes young people and children from diverse backgrounds. Sheeran said that concertgoers attend his shows expecting, quote, a place of safety and sanctuary rather than a political forum. And he said, again, quote, there is a reason I do not use my professional platform for politics. Okay. Well, if that's true, then why is this clip going viral on social media from Ed Sheeran?
5: Hey guys, I just watched your video this morning. Thank you so much for sending it. Firstly, I just want to say to all Ukrainians that I love you, I stand with you, and I'm so proud to be playing this fundraising event next week.
2: I'm sorry, Steve. How would you characterize that clip?
4: Take it aside? Being political, right? Political?
2: Right.
4: Gonna offend some of your fans?
2: Probably. I mean, look, this shows Miranda's right. What you say can and will be used against you on this show.
4: Does that go for us, too?
2: No, not for us. We got an exception. No, of course it goes for us. Why not? But, I mean, why would you even say that? I mean, you got to know that you've said that before.
4: Oh, yeah. He knew that. He knew somebody was going to find that and bring that out.
2: I mean, so what happens? I mean, I'm curious, for those of you... I'm kind of disappointed because, I mean, I've liked some of Ed Sheeran's music. I even like the thrift shop, whatever. And then you got to mess it up by getting into politics, talking about stuff that you don't know anything about. And then you turn people like me away. And I'm not the only one, but I'm curious if anyone listening right now, what your reaction is to this. Do you think these venues made the right call? What do you think is going to happen to Ed Sheeran's career, his tour? Let us know. The phone number is 913-408-7957. Again, that's 913-408-7957. We'll be right back.
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12: Fox News, I'm Tom Rigotti. A Saudi Arabian pipeline that transports millions of barrels of oil a day is scheduled to be largely out of service for weeks. Fox's Steve Harrigan is in Tel Aviv with the latest.
13: Saudi Arabia is being hit day after day by attacks from Iranian-backed Houthis. They're hitting not just the oil infrastructure, but they're also targeting cities as well. Warnings going out even in the city of Mecca, the holiest site.
12: Pennsylvania reports its latest death from a complication of measles, making it four fatalities connected to the disease since last month.
14: The Pennsylvania Department of Health said the latest death was an 18-year-old person living in Mifflin County. The deaths of a 40-year-old woman this past Saturday and two infants last month are also blamed on measles complications. None of the four were vaccinated.
12: That's Fox's Gernal Scott. 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
2: All right, welcome back. 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And again, you can catch the live stream on Facebook, YouTube, and X. Thank you for joining us today. So a lot of my friends, especially here in Kansas City, they can't stop talking about it, and there continues to be more and more updates. So let's talk about Lindsey Clancy, because this just coming down not that long ago, Fox reporting that the Massachusetts mother accused of strangling her three young children to death is bringing in the attorney who fought Karen Reed's retrial as she makes a bid to have her own case thrown out. Remember, Lindsey Clancy, who closely watched murder trial, ended again 11-1. People cannot stop talking about this case. I mean, I really, it's captivated so many of my friends, and they don't all agree on what happened. They really don't. I mean, every time there's another interview, another juror speaks, another piece of information comes out, the text messages start again. Now, what do you think about this? Did you see that? Do you believe her? And now we have a couple of new developments. Again, like I said, this just coming down from Fox News, this breaking this afternoon. But let's remember, Lindsey Clancy on trial for the deaths of her three children. The question, remember, wasn't whether she actually killed them. The question was whether she was criminally responsible for what she did. Now, her defense argued that she was suffering from postpartum psychosis and did not understand the wrongfulness of her actions. Prosecutors said she did. And after 7 weeks of a trial, nearly 40 hours of deliberations, the jury couldn't get there. It was 11 to 1. So 11 jurors were prepared to find her not guilty by reason of lack of criminal responsibility. And one juror, thank you, sir, said no. Mistrial. And that shocked everybody because some of these liberal women, some who say that are white, that saying I'm a non-practicing white, I've never even heard what that was until I was on Pete's show, were shocked, which is, by the way, a racist remark, that the one juror who said no happened to be a black man. So that is what profiling is. So anyway, so this is what's happening. This will kind of change the dynamics of what's going on. But also happening is now the judge in this trial is wanting to protect some of the identities. I mean, I have to say, when I was watching this, I was shocked that as many people were doing interviews right away. I don't know, Steve, were you shocked?
4: Yes. Yeah, I wouldn't do any if I was on that jury.
2: I wouldn't either.
4: No.
2: I wouldn't either.
4: I'd do nothing.
2: But, you know, some people like their little 5 minutes of fame.
4: Oh, absolutely.
2: They want to make a book out of it. What do you think?
4: There'll be books. Yeah, there'll be books, there'll be podcasts, all that kind of stuff. Yeah.
2: Yes.
4: I'd go home and get a new phone number, probably.
2: Yeah. So this is really interesting. So apparently, you know, there is concern for some of the safety for some of the jurors who didn't want their 5 or 10 minutes of fame and didn't want to see, you know, themselves in a Netflix documentary or their, you know, name on a book, my experience. And so now a judge is trying to protect some of them.
4: And how do you know if you're another juror, what they're saying about you is true?
2: Right. Can you imagine? I mean, I'm proud of that man, but I feel bad for that man. Can you imagine some of the threats that he's getting from these leftists right now that are all like trying to protect this woman who killed her three young children? I mean, they are going to bat for her. And they've also said that some of them were saying that they wanted to send a message. This wasn't about justice for the children. They wanted to send a message for other mothers who may be struggling with mental illness. And just for the record, I understand mental illness. I've been a mental illness advocate for a long time. I don't understand how you kill your three kids. I really don't. And there's a lot of fishy evidence. Again, I didn't watch the entire trial. But a lot of things seem sketchy to me. And believe it or not, Steve, I have friends of mine who are probably listening right now who believe the husband did it.
4: There were some of those. You heard some of that.
2: Yeah.
4: Yes. Yeah.
2: What does your wife say? Do you guys talk about it at all?
4: No, we didn't talk about it very much. No, we didn't talk about it very much. But there was just, it just seemed like every day there was a new...
2: Something
4: like, did you know this? Did you hear this? That would come through the news that you would, you know, updates on the radio.
2: Yeah. And that's because it's so captivating. Here's what I think needs to happen, because I'm sure this new attorney that she's hired is going to work really hard to make sure she doesn't have to go through this again. But I, for the record, absolutely believe that Lindsay Clancy needs to be tried again. Absolutely. 100%. And that's not me actually telling you what the verdict should be. That's not my job. Like I said, I didn't sit through 7 weeks of testimony. I didn't see every piece of evidence and I wasn't in that jury room, but a mistrial to me is not a verdict, right? Three children are dead. There needs to be a resolution to this case. So if another jury hears all the evidence and unanimously determines that Lindsey Clancy was not criminally responsible because of her mental state, well, then that's the verdict. I may not like it. I may not agree with it. But that's the verdict. But to just let this go, which is what I think the strategy is, it is not the answer. These children deserve more. I want to hear what you think about this. Weigh in, 913-408-7957. My friend Suzanne and her husband Larry, who are out in Lewisburg, are completely obsessed with this case. And what's interesting, as I said, Steve, they take a completely different take than another friend of mine. So I'm curious for those of you listening, I mean, what do you think?
4: There is a Suzanne on line one.
2: Oh, I know.
4: In Lewisburg.
2: I know.
4: Oh, is that your Suzanne?
2: Yeah, it is my Suzanne. Okay. I look down, you're like, how'd you figure that out? Because I can read your mind. I can read your mind. Do we have time to take the call or should we take it after the break?
4: We got time.
2: We got time? All right, let's go ahead and go to it. All right. Is this Suzanne?
20: It is, Miranda.
2: Hey, so for everyone listening, this is my childhood friend, Suzanne. She's an incredible woman. She works for hospice. We've known each other since junior high, and I just adore her. And she's actually one of the ones, if you were listening yesterday, who's been helping me with the move and everything. She's a sister to me. But I was just saying, as you heard, I told you I was going to be doing this segment because everyone's talking about it. So what's your take? Share with our listeners.
20: Well, I have to say I'm glad that you brought up the children because it seems like they're getting lost in translation here. But my take is if they bring this to retrial, the prosecution, they need to bring in a prosecutor that is a little less finger-pointing and harsh towards her, because I think what it caused the jury to have more sympathy for her when they were being so accusatory and harsh. I think they need to look at it, really, you know, take their emotions out of it and look at it objectively, and I think they'll get a better result with the jury if they do that.
2: So I mentioned, and I'm not sure when you were able to tune in, but she's now hired defense attorney, a different defense attorney, right, to take this over. And of course, the defense is expected to argue that the way the mistrial ended, this bars prosecutors from taking another shot at the case. I don't want to see that happen, and I don't think that's right for these three kids, which, as you rightfully said, have kind of been lost in all of this.
20: Yeah, which is extremely sad. Yeah, I mean, she can get a different defense attorney. I mean, I'm surprised she's going with a different defense attorney because the one she has is a shark. I mean, he's good at what he does, obviously, so that does kind of surprise me. But I think they do need to get maybe a woman prosecutor that's less, I don't know, they just seem so angry with her during the trial that they couldn't keep their emotions out of it. And I think it rubbed most of the jury the wrong way. I think if they can, you know, show the evidence for what it is, that, you know, she planned looking, you know, how long does it take to get to where he's going to pick up their Chinese food and all that. I mean, it's obvious it was premeditated. And so if they could just prove and show the evidence in an objective way, I think they'll get a better result. What do you think?
2: I absolutely think there needs to be another trial, 100%. Oh, yeah. And it's tricky, absolutely, because emotions do get in the way, unfortunately. They do. But I just want, for people who, and again, I think just about everyone I know has been following this, but you were watching this, paying close attention to it. So just to kind of backtrack, you were talking about premeditated. So the prosecutors were talking about the husband, right? And how she Kind of go into that just a little bit to kind of explain it.
20: Well, you mean how he went to go get food?
2: Now, and you say he because people don't know what you're talking about. You're talking about her husband, which, again, for the record, they're no longer married. You know, he is supporting his ex. He is remarried. But Lacey Clancy, right, she had her three kids, sent her husband out to go get food, Chinese food, as you mentioned, right? But it was further away than normal, right?
20: Right. It wasn't the normal restaurant that they would go to. Yeah. And so, and she mapped it on her phone. She timed it. She wanted to see how long it would take. And she also, even prior to that, looked up on Google on her phone how long, it was either her phone or her computer, how long would it take for a child to die by strangulation? So that, to me, points directly to premeditation.
2: Yeah.
20: And what I'm thinking
2: but apparently he didn't, some of these jurors. Go ahead.
20: Right. And if she was suffering from some kind of depression or psychosis, she wouldn't be able to premeditate that well. And she did a very good job doing it. And even if she, you know, she jumped out that second story window, and if her want in that moment was to end her own life, I think she probably, and this is just me speculating, she probably knew that she was having issues and that the kids would probably be taken from her. And she didn't want... she didn't want them to be taken from her and for her to look bad. This is my speculation. And so she just wanted to take them out and her as well. And so to me, that's a cop out. And I can't wait for it to go back to trial. I really can't wait.
2: Yeah, me too.
20: What she deserves.
2: Yep. Suzanne from Lewisburg, Kansas, chiming in on the Lacey Clancy updates. Thank you so much. Love to know what you think about this. Again, I think she needs to be retried. So does Suzanne. Do you agree? 913-408-7957 is a number to call. You can call us or text us. We'll be right back. You're listening to Miranda's Right.
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4: All right, welcome back. We are wrapping up at the very end of our second show here on 95.7 KCMO Talk Radio. We've covered quite an array of topics. And the last one we were just talking about with my friend Suzanne Clancy. This is, of course, the woman whose trial just ended in a mistrial. She's accused of killing her three young children, and she's now hired another high-powered attorney in hopes, and this is what the speculation is, reports are saying that the defense will try to work on making sure she is not tried again. But everybody is weighing in on this. We talked about it. My friend Suzanne talked about it. There are people that think that the defense has always said she did it, and the prosecutors have always said that she did it. But there are still many people, lots of social media videos, speculating that the husband did it. But nonetheless, like I said, I stand my ground. I just hope that she does face trial again and those young kids get justice. That was my take on it. When the verdict comes down, it comes down. But, well, when I say everyone is talking about this, Representative Nancy Mace of South Carolina was asked by a TMZ reporter her take on this. And there is absolutely no question about which side of this debate she's on. Take a listen.
5: He wants sympathy for his client being in a wheelchair. Her children are dead. She should be dead too. She should get the death penalty. It should be public. It should be a public execution. It could be by a firearm. It could be electric chair. I don't really care.
4: There you have it. And you know what? A lot of you agree with her. Our text line has been going crazy today, so that's always awesome to see. But we have people saying execute her as well. So you're not alone in those thoughts. That's not going to happen because that option's not in the table in that state. Really, what was the options were put her in a mental facility or put her in prison. She is paralyzed from the waist down, but that's what it's sake. Now that could change with this new defense strategy. So we're just going to have to see what happens with that. So again, that just developing today. Also the judge, wanting to protect the identities of people because you know how the left can be. They're going to come out and stake out this poor man's home who said that, you know, he couldn't find her innocent. And that's not what the other women on this jury wanted. They wanted to find her innocent, basically insane. And as you heard my friend Suzanne right before the break, she's not buying that. She's a mom, and she believes that this was premeditated, but the prosecution needs to do a better job. We'll see. We'll see if that changes. We'll continue to follow that story. And right before that, I know we were getting some updates again on Macklemore and Ed Sheeran's tour. So if you're a music fan and you were hoping to see Ed Sheeran, well, there have been some changes, Steve. We were talking about some of these venues.
6: Well, you'll still see Ed. He's still performing. He's still...
4: With what?
6: Well, yeah, it's just...
4: He has no backup band, no opening performance.
6: Right, but hey, that's...
4: So we said it's Ed Sheeran. I mean, that's all you're going
6: to
4: see.
6: That's all it is. It's Ed Sheeran. I would say if you've got some musical skills, you've always wanted to get on stage and be a star, Ed's looking for a band. So I would get your tapes over there.
4: You know, we didn't touch on it real quick, and I know we're wrapping up the show, but a lot of these venues, you know, obviously are sports venues, they're stadiums. You had an interesting theory as to why they were doing that.
6: Oh, yeah, absolutely. They want to sell football tickets. So the stadiums he's playing are NFL stadiums. So
4: right.
6: They're trying to sell tickets. So if he's playing, you know, Philadelphia here in a couple of nights, the Eagles owner doesn't want to lose that money for Eagles fans.
4: Yeah.
6: And cheering fans. And they're saying, well, I'm not going to go. He's supporting that. I'm not going to go.
4: So you think like a sports fan, like let's say this was Arrowhead. You think that a lot of Chiefs fans would stand up and say.
6: Oh, yeah. There'd be some. Absolutely.
4: Absolutely.
6: Yeah. So the football owners are putting their foot down and saying, I'm not having that in my stadium. I'm not risking losing that money on football tickets. Absolutely. Okay. That's 1,000%. And they may disagree with the message too. That may be part of it. But yeah. They absolutely don't want to take a chance of losing customers, and rightfully so.
4: Well, yeah.
6: Losing football money. They don't want that at all.
4: Well, that's the free market at work. So thank you all for joining us again, our second night of Miranda's Right. I'm going to see your beautiful faces back here tomorrow from 4 to 7 o'clock, again, Monday through Friday. Thank you for listening, and thank you so much for being a part of the conversation. It's truly an honor to be on this show with you. Have a good night. God bless.
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